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2: For News Talk 92.1 and 550 WSBA, I'm Carolyn Unger. The Central Shenandoah Health District is notifying the community that a raccoon found near the vicinity of Nottingham Lane in Waynesboro has tested positive for rabies. The raccoon was collected on Friday and euthanized due to injuries, which may indicate a recent encounter with another animal. Anyone having information regarding any potential exposure to this animal via a bite, scratch, or contact with saliva in an open wound should contact the Stanton Augusta Health Department Environmental Health Office. Sixth District Congressman Ben Klein has endorsed a candidate for Senate in Virginia's Republican primary coming up in August. Klein announced his support for Bert Mizusawa today, stating that the retired Army major will fight to advance policies that strengthen Virginia's economy, secure the nation's borders, and protect Americans' constitutional freedoms. And Virginia U.S. Senator Mark Warner has introduced a bipartisan effort to allow SNAP participants to purchase hot, ready-to-eat foods like rotisserie chicken. For WSVA News, I'm Carolyn Unger.
3: He's here. 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
4: 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Our number, 877-381-3811. 877-381-3811. Let's see here a moment. See if I can find it. We're always working here, just so you know. We never take our foot off the pedal, the gas pedal here. I'm getting there. Almost there. I think I'm almost there. Maybe not. Yeah, there's some people who are very interesting. I want to bring to your attention. Well, you know what? I'm going to have to look again at the break because I can't seem to find it. But there is a lot of other stuff going on. But I don't want to leave this yet. I want to read to you again because people come and go. But even if you heard it before, I want to read to you again what's going to be a big story, I suppose. Barak Ravid, who's a reprobate, in my view, leftist, but nonetheless, he's the favorite reporter of the White House. President does interviews with him. Top officials leak to this guy. It's constant. I don't know why. They shouldn't. CIA director doubts Iran's intentions on deal, sources say, but it's more than him. It says CIA director John Ratcliffe told President Trump and other senior officials that intelligence gathered by U.S. intel agencies raised serious doubts about Iran's willingness to make the nuclear concessions the U.S. is seeking in any final deal, according to three sources familiar with those discussions. Ratcliffe isn't the only skeptic of Trump's top team. Secretary of State Marco Rubio and Secretary of Defense Pete Hegseth have both expressed concerns and raised questions about the deal in internal discussions. Well, Vice President Vance and U.S. Envoy Steve Witkoff and Jared Kushner advocated for it, according to two of the sources. There was a series of high-level meetings about the deal between Trump and his advisors in the lead-up. In any event, there was a division. That's okay. Abraham Lincoln had a cabinet. He even had some Democrats in there where they debated all the time. Ronald Reagan did. Trump does. But what's important to understand here is the three men who actually run the essential departments, the State Department, the War Department, and the Central Intelligence Agency, all three were very concerned and skeptical about Iran adhering to any nuclear deal. Now, folks, the truth is we don't really need to even read this to know this to be the case, do we?

0: Look what they're doing, you know, under Mondami in New York right now. Look at it. Look at the taxes in Illinois. Look at California. It's a mess. Just look wherever the Democrats control these really blue states. They're a complete disaster. I'll be right back.
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2: ABC News, I'm Stephanie Officer. In a video on X today, California Governor Gavin Newsom says the DOJ is investigating he and his wife.
3: In recent days, federal agents have knocked on the doors of family, friends, and former employees. Not because they found a crime, because they're simply trying to find one.
2: Newsom claims President Trump is going after him because he's thinking of running for president. Sources familiar with the matter tell ABC News California investigators have been looking into Newsom's wife's taxes. Dangerous heat unfolds across parts of the West Coast.
4: Forecasters are warning of, quote, lethal temperatures that could reach as high as 110 degrees in parts of Northern California. The extreme heat stretching to Oregon and Washington. The National Weather Service says temperatures will stay elevated overnight, offering little relief. And the heat isn't the only concern. Officials are also warning beachgoers along the California coast about dangerous ocean conditions. Hannah Batah, ABC News, New York.
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7: From ABC News, I'm Stephanie Officer. President Trump made his grand entrance at the G7 summit in France today, touting his new agreement with Iran. Though many questioned what the differences were from the last agreement signed in 2015. ABC's Rachel Scott is in Geneva.
8: Iran already agreed not to possess nuclear weapons as part of its deal with the Obama administration, which President Trump tore up in his first term. Former President Obama speaking with ABC's Robin Roberts before the deal was announced.
9: You spent a lot of time during your pregnancy wrestling with the threat of a nuclear Iran. How do you think things are being handled right now there?
10: It is doubtful that any agreement that arises is going to be significantly different or a significant improvement from the deal that we had in the first place.
7: In Los Angeles, Iran's national soccer team prepares to enter the World Cup stage against New Zealand without more than a dozen members of their team, including support staff, after their visas into the U.S. were denied. ESPN's Jeff Carlisle.
11: As of this morning, there were 13 members of the Iranian delegation who did not receive visas, and as a result, they are being forced to remain at the team's base camp in Tijuana, Mexico. Included in that group that were denied visas is the president of the Iran Football Federation, Mehdi Taj. Now, earlier in his professional life, he was a high-ranking intelligence officer with the Islamic Revolutionary Guard Corps, which has been designated a terrorist organization by the U.S. State Department.
7: Senate Majority Leader John Thune has confirmed he spoke with Senator Mitch McConnell after McConnell was hospitalized Sunday morning. The South Dakota Republican said the 84-year-old sounded good and he wants to be back at work. A spokesperson says, quote, Senator McConnell is fully engaged with staff on Senate business and Kentucky matters. McConnell's office has not provided any more information about his diagnosis or status beyond the statement they issued yesterday confirming his hospitalization. 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
8: Hey, Mark Chandler, who joined us on Friday to give us a primer of what might come down, is going to join us again. Former Deputy Director for Intelligence, the Joint Chiefs of Staff, well-respected, well-trusted, knows and reads the tea leaves. And if you listen to him carefully, he certainly has nuggets of information that he certainly can't reveal. But if you listen to him, you can certainly understand what he's trying to say between the lines. He's excellent, and we're lucky to have him, and he's going to join us again to explain what this deal might be, why the White House is not releasing it. I would think that they would want to release it and crow about it. They've said what's in it, but they haven't released it. Iran is making him look bad by saying all the things that are in it that clearly no president would agree to, and now they're not releasing the document. So we'll talk to him about that. And then this little nugget of information, as we were talking about the World Cup, FIFA, or I should say Fox, will not face any punishment from FIFA after breaking the governing body's advertising rules during the opening game between Mexico and South Africa. Apparently, Fox did not follow FIFA's strict guidelines for showing commercials during the hydration breaks. They came back late, 10 seconds. FIFA tournament regulations, which are given to all the rights holders, apparently say that the broadcasters can show commercials during the hydration breaks, but they have to return 30 seconds before the play resumes. Fox commercials ran by 40 seconds. And so they were not only missed the 30-second window, but then were 10 seconds late. So a total of 40 seconds they were late. FIFA claimed Fox did not realize when the referee signaled for the hydration break. You can certainly assume first game jitters, not knowing exactly the way the game's played. So Fox explained it. FIFA understood the explanation.

0: love this place. I've been surfing here since I was a kid. Now, seeing my grandson out on the water, it means everything to me. Watching him and taking in the blue waves, the sea breeze, the blurry horizon.
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6: In California, Deputy Commander for the 412th Test Wing, Colonel James Hayes, says they're not sure yet what caused that crash, but a lengthy investigation will get underway after next of kin are notified. The crash happened shortly after takeoff around 11:20 a.m. local time. Colonel Hayes says the crash is contained on the runway.
7: This was a mixed crew. This was a mixed crew of military, government civilians, and government contractors.
6: This is ABC News.
8: WSVA's local AccuWeather for Harrisonburg and the Shenandoah Valley. Partly cloudy, very comfortable tonight. The low down to 53. Partly sunny, beautiful day for Tuesday with the high of 80. Now Wednesday, a shower in the area in the morning. Otherwise, much warmer and more humid with a mix of clouds and sun. A high up to 88. Then Thursday, variably cloudy, windy and hot with heavy gusty thunderstorms in the afternoon. The high 93. I'm AccuWeather meteorologist Jason Caterina on WSVA.

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2: And I'm a mentor, a big brother with Big Brothers Big Sisters of Harrisonburg, Rockingham County. I've been a big brother three different times over the last 15 years. People ask me how much time it takes or why I became a big. It's really just a few hours a month. We always have a great time together, and I don't see it as something I have to do. It's something I get to do. And it isn't about time. It's about showing up. One kid, one consistent adult. I didn't choose to become a big brother because I had all the answers. I became a big brother because I saw the need and wanted to help. I've remained a big brother because the connections I've made and the experiences I've had go beyond what I can describe with words. To a kid who could benefit from some extra one-on-one time, new experiences, or someone to talk to, a few hours a month can really make a difference. Many local boys have been waiting over a year for a big brother. Will you join me? You can learn more about becoming a big at the local Big Brothers Big Sisters website, beabig.info.
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Wednesday, a shower in the area in the morning, otherwise much warmer and more humid with a mix of clouds and sun, a high up to 88. Then Thursday, variably cloudy, windy and hot with heavy gusty thunderstorms in the afternoon, a high 93. I'm AccuWeather meteorologist Jason Caterina on WSVA.

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5: The book is called The Wreck of the Mentor. Eric J. Dolan, our guest. The true story of death, despair, and deliverance in the age of sale. You can get this book where all fine books are sold, including the website, Eric J. Dolan, D-O-L-I-N, ericjdolan.com. He has all of his books up there, and you can read the beginning chapters and get a sense of what the book is all about. Eric, take me through the research of this book. It happened in 1832, but it also happened in a remote island in the Pacific Ocean. How did you go about researching this?
6: Well, fortunately, Horace Holden, one of the men on board, the mentor, when he came back to the United States, he wrote a very detailed book of his experience there. The captain, Edward Barnard, wrote a very detailed manuscript of his experience with the intent to publish, but he died some years later when his ship went down in Lake Erie, and that manuscript was only discovered in the 1970s in the bowels of a museum, so I was able to access that. There were hundreds of articles written about this. The Naval Rescue Mission had somebody who detailed everything that went on there, and I also, to the extent possible, used oral histories from Palau, because they didn't have a written history at the time, and you had to use context, too. I knew a lot about the whaling industry. I knew a lot about Pacific interactions with Pacific Islanders, different islands, and pulling that all together, I was able to tell the story, but it is just wonderful. You can access virtually every newspaper or journal that was written at this time, and there were quite a few articles on the wreck of the Mentor and the travails of the men who left in 1831. And as they trickled back to the United States, there would be these little pulses of coverage. So there was a lot of information to draw upon. And that's what I did.
5: Yeah. Talk about, because I know in the book you try and portray the natives and get their point of view. And you mentioned the oral histories. How did you go about doing some of that? And how did you try and put yourself into their mindset?
6: Well, in the author's note at the beginning of the book, I talk about the difficulty of writing history when some of the participants don't have a sort of an authentic voice, in the sense that there's not much that they wrote down about their experience. And that's very common when the Americans rolled over the continent from east to west. A lot of the Indian nations that they shunted aside and attacked, they weren't always able to tell their story from their words, because a lot of the Americans that rolled over the continent are the ones that wrote down the history. So with Palau, you could either do one of two things. You could say you can't tell the story because there isn't an equal amount of written material from the native's perspective, or you can say you have the material that's available. You have

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7: I don't know what it is, but I love me a good shipwreck story, whether it's Moby Dick or the shipwreck of the Mentor or pick a shipwreck. It is, I love a good shipwreck story, and I don't know why. I think it's the open seas, the swashbuckling nature of it all. What was the movie with Chris Hemsworth and the true story of, was it The Heart of the Sea? The Heart of the Ocean, the Heart of the Heart of the Sea was the Perfect Storm was, oh man, that book was fantastic, and the movie was really good too. Heart of the Ocean, that was the diamond that they had for the Titanic. The Heart of the Sea, right? That was the true story of Moby Dick. So they wrote Moby Dick. Herman Melville wrote Moby Dick, and then fictionalized the account of it all. And Nathaniel Philbrick then wrote the true story of the whale ship Essex. And that book was fantastic. And they turned that into a movie a couple of years ago. Everything seems to be before COVID or after COVID. It was before COVID. And it starred one of the Hemsworth brothers. And I don't know who else was in it, but that movie was, Ron Howard did that movie. That movie was fantastic. Talk about a great shipwreck. Anything to do with Nantucket and whaling and shipping, I don't know. There's just something about that that just sort of strikes my fancy, for what it's worth. All right. Phone calls next hour. 1-844-2-McGraw. 1-844-262-4729. We got voicemails. We got text messages. And hopefully we get some phone calls. Love the phone calls. Love first-time callers. And I got to tell you my story about the New York Knickerbockers and how they won the NBA championship after 53 years. Do you know that if it takes them another 53 years to win another championship, it will be 20 79. That's how long 53 years is. It would be 2079 if they waited another 53 years to win a championship. Put that into perspective. Holy mackerel. Let's open phones next hour. Wait right there. Monday night. Our executive director is Alex Hinton. Our engineer tonight is Tom Dallack. I'm McGraw Millhaven. This is America at Night on Westwood One.
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5: From ABC News, I'm Stephanie Officer. President Trump made his grand entrance at the G7 summit today, celebrating his new agreement with Iran, even as some report mixed messages between the two countries on what this agreement actually entails. ABC's Rachel Scott is in Geneva.
6: Iran says it stands to benefit from the deal. Though President Trump declared the Strait of Hormuz will be toll-free as it was before the war, Iran's foreign ministry says Iran will establish and collect fees related to navigation services, environmental protection, and vessel insurance. Also unclear whether Iran will get a payout from this initial deal. A senior administration official later telling reporters, "We are prepared to release frozen funds, and we are prepared to release sanctions, and we'll do some small gestures of that in the beginning."
5: In New Jersey, an investigation underway after an ICE agent reportedly fired a weapon during an encounter with an unknown person this morning in Stafford Township. Police say that person took off in a vehicle, allegedly hitting the agent and injuring them. It's not known if that person was struck by the officer's shots. This woman was in a nearby diner and tells ABC News what she witnessed.
7: All different kinds of police that you could imagine that we've never seen in our lives. Like, they're all parking in our parking lot. And we're like, well, what is going on here?
5: In New York City, preparations continue for the Knicks celebration parade later this week to celebrate their first NBA championship in 53 years. ABC's Aaron Katursky.
8: New York is planning a victory parade after some of the revelry became dangerous with school buses set on fire and a handful of stabbings and shootings. The mayor says there will be no tolerance for violence.
9: We're going to make sure that we take every precaution that this be a safe and joyous moment for New Yorkers.
8: And on Thursday morning, the victory lap in Lower Manhattan, the city will be putting up signs designating the parade route Champions Way. And the mayor will give the Knicks keys to the city.
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5: President Trump's name may no longer be on the side of the Kennedy Center in Washington, but the public can't see that.
12: The Kennedy Center's executive director said in a sworn declaration Saturday that Cruz had removed President Trump's name from the facade.
13: but tarp-draped scaffolding remains in front of the building, obscuring the letters that identify it as the John F. Kennedy

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5: 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He'll have some great ideas for summer travel and maybe for your next vacation. 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Among the things we'll talk about, how pet care has changed in the last 30 years. 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
6: ABC News, I'm Stephanie Officer. President Trump has arrived in the French Alps for the G7 summit. ABC's Karen Travers in nearby Geneva says his arrival comes after announcing the tentative peace deal with Iran.
7: The president had put significant pressure on those G7 countries and European allies to get involved in the effort with the war against Iran and also to the effort to reopen the strait. But those countries rejected those calls from the president. The president will be coming to the region here to basically take a victory lap now to say that we got this deal and things are heading in the right direction to end the conflict.
6: The search is on for a missing woman in South Carolina, last seen at a Planet Fitness. Lexington Police Chief Terrence Green says 39-year-old Elena Catherine Moore was last seen Friday at the location at 560 Whiteford Way, heading toward a wooded area behind the Lowe's Home Improvement Store. She was wearing an olive green zip-up hoodie with black athletic pants. Officials say there is no known vehicle in Moore's possession, nor is it clear if she has her cell phone. This is ABC News.
8: WSVA's local AccuWeather for Harrisonburg and the Shenandoah Valley. Partly cloudy, very comfortable tonight. The low down to 53. Partly sunny, beautiful day for Tuesday with a high of 80. Now Wednesday, a shower in the area in the morning. Otherwise, much warmer and more humid with a mix of clouds and sun. A high up to 88. Then Thursday, variably cloudy, windy and hot with heavy gusty thunderstorms in the afternoon. A high 93. I'm AccuWeather meteorologist Jason Caterina.

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0: 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I've been surfing here since I was a kid. 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Watching him and taking in the blue waves, the sea breeze, the blurry horizon.
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0: Interstate 35. Water pouring over the barrier separating the highway. First responders using boats and wading through deep water to get to drivers. First responders rescuing dozens of drivers in and around San Antonio. At least one person reported missing in the area. Floodwaters inundating the Houston area. Some areas could see up to 10 inches of rain before this storm passes through us later this week.
1: That's ABC's Melissa Adon. Majority Leader John Thune has spoken with Senator Mitch McConnell, who was hospitalized for an unknown reason Sunday morning. Thune says McConnell sounded good and wants to be back at work. He deferred to McConnell staff about when the 84-year-old will return to Capitol Hill. Well, Mayor Zoran Mamdani is predicting Thursday's NBA championship parade for the New York Knicks could be the largest in New York City history.
2: We want to make sure that we're building a parade that can really meet this moment in terms of how much it means to our city, and also ensuring that we're taking every single step to keep New Yorkers safe as they do that.
1: And Mamdani is encouraging fans to come as early as they possibly can. The parade steps off at 10 a.m. Eastern. I'm Stephanie Officer, ABC News.
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4: 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That's on the Valley Farm Forum Wednesday morning, June 17th, during the 9 o'clock hour, only on WSVA.
5: WSVA's local AccuWeather for Harrisonburg and the Shenandoah Valley. Through the overnight hours, it remains partly cloudy and comfortable with a low reaching 53. Later on Tuesday, a beautiful day, partly sunny, pleasant with a high of 80. A shower in the area Wednesday morning, otherwise much warmer and more humid with a mix of clouds and sun, a high jumping up to 88. Thursday, variably cloudy, windy and hot with heavy gusty thunderstorms in the afternoon, a high 93. I'm AccuWeather meteorologist Jason Caterina on WSVA.
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and all of that in between. So we'll see how far the push is and how much is released and what we can ascertain from some of these mysteries. I mean, the Pentagon says 40% of the reported cases are unresolved in these new UFO files. So when we talk about how's it going, you know, there's a big question mark that still hovers from above. Susie Whaley next.

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1: ABC News, I'm Stephanie Officer. President Trump made his grand entrance at the G7 summit in France Monday, touting his new agreement with Iran, though some questions surrounding the details still remain. ABC's Rachel Scott is in Geneva.
2: The deal is still under wraps, the U.S. and Iran giving conflicting versions of what's in it. Both agree the U.S. will lift its blockade of Iranian ports, and Iran will reopen the Strait of Hormuz, which it closed when President Trump launched the war. The fate of Iran's nuclear program, the reason the U.S. went to war in the first place, will be addressed in another 60-day period of talks.
1: Speaking to ABC News, President John F. Kennedy's grandson and New York State Senate candidate Jack Schlossberg spoke on his ongoing candidacy, including criticisms the 33-year-old is too young to hold public office, a sentiment he says he's seeking to change.
3: People always talk about how young people should get involved in politics until somebody steps up and does, and then they use experience as a cudgel to say you're not ready, wait in line.
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4: WSVA's local AccuWeather for Harrisonburg and the Shenandoah Valley. Through the overnight hours, it remains partly cloudy and comfortable with a low reaching 53. Later on Tuesday, a beautiful day, partly sunny, pleasant with a high of 80. A shower in the area Wednesday morning, otherwise much warmer and more humid with a mix of clouds and sun, a high jumping up to 88. Thursday, variably cloudy, windy and hot with heavy gusty thunderstorms in the afternoon, a high 93. I'm AccuWeather meteorologist Jason Caterina on WSVA.
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3: WSVA's local AccuWeather for Harrisonburg and the Shenandoah Valley. Through the overnight hours, it remains partly cloudy and comfortable with a low reaching 53. Later on Tuesday, a beautiful day, partly sunny, pleasant with a high of 80. A shower in the area Wednesday morning, otherwise much warmer and more humid with a mix of clouds and sun, a high jumping up to 88. Thursday, variably cloudy, windy and hot with heavy gusty thunderstorms in the afternoon, the high 93. I'm AccuWeather meteorologist Jason Caterina on WSVA.
4: 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Gary McNamara and Eric Hurley talk about everything from politics to social issues and news of the day. 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
5: All across America, we are Red Eye Radio. He is Eric Carley, and I'm Gary McNamara. Welcome and good morning.
6: Hello.
5: Well, look, I'm one happy guy.
6: Are you?
5: Yeah, because it's all about my, it's all about me. Gas price on the way in, 308.
6: All right.
5: And my 401k skyrocketed through the roof, so it's just all in my self-interest. Nothing else matters, so I'm happy.
6: I paid $4.09, and I thought, what's going on with this gas station? Don't they know what's going on? Don't they? Are they not reading the news? As if that's how it works. The gas station owner goes in, reads the news. Oh, I guess I need to drop gas prices. I paid $4.09. Then I looked at it. It was contains zero ethanol. I thought.
5: Oh, you paid $4.09.
6: Okay, $4.09.
5: Oh, I thought you said yeah. $3.09.
6: No, $4.09. Oh, okay, yeah. And I was like, okay. All right. I mean, I don't deliberately go looking for no ethanol gasoline, but it's what they had. And my truck was saying, dude, we're not going to go much further. I think I had, I don't know, like 40 miles. I don't know how I missed it. I just wasn't paying attention. A lot of traveling over the last month or two. And I thought, okay, zero ethanol gas. I'm willing to pay extra for that. I really didn't have a choice. I could sit there and let my truck idle until it died. But, yeah, I've been paying locally $3.13. I paid $2.99 the other day, but I had a 10-cent discount. So the normal price was $3.09, and I paid $2.99. That was a good deal. I had, I think I saved $2.50 or something like that, and I was like, I was freaking out about it. Of course, I drove, 9 hours to get the discount, but
5: that's not the point.
6: Yeah.
5: All right. So this is about 10 minutes for the show and, just thinking, okay, what do I start with? And found an audio cut that made it so I don't have to do any work.
6: Yeah.
5: What do I think of the entire situation?
6: So what did you choose?
5: Meghan McCain's husband.
6: Okay.
5: Ben Domenech basically has our opinion on all of this. And I'll say our because I'm very familiar with your opinion on everything that has been done here and Trump on foreign policy in general. He was on Fox yesterday. Here it is. All right.
6: All right.
5: And I think you'll sit there and go, yeah, I agree. Here we go. Now, it's the full context. It's about a minute and 15 seconds long.

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1: ABC News, I'm Stephanie Officer. California Governor Gavin Newsom, who in a video on X Monday says the Department of Justice is investigating he and his wife.
2: Donald Trump isn't just coming after me because of my mean tweets. He's coming after me because I'm considering running for president. Because he hates that I've consistently called him out over and over again for his lies and deceit.
1: Sources familiar with the matter tell ABC News California investigators have been examining Newsom's wife's taxes since last year. While New York City has a lot going on this summer, including the Knicks championship parade, the World Cup, and America's 250th birthday, in a press conference Monday, Mayor Zoran Mamdani brought up another high-profile event, Taylor Swift and Travis Kelce's wedding, rumored to be at Madison Square Garden July 4th. He says the city is accustomed to hosting big events and is happy to have the world visit. And when asked if he snagged an invite, Mamdani said no, but wishes them well. This is ABC News.
3: WSVA's local AccuWeather for Harrisonburg and the Shenandoah Valley. Partly cloudy, very comfortable tonight. The low down to 53. Partly sunny, beautiful day for Tuesday with a high of 80. Now Wednesday, a shower in the area in the morning. Otherwise, much warmer and more humid with a mix of clouds and sun. A high up to 88. Then Thursday, variably cloudy, windy and hot with heavy gusty thunderstorms in the afternoon. A high 93. I'm AccuWeather meteorologist Jason Caterina on WSVA.
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1: ABC News, I'm Stephanie Officer. President Trump made his grand entrance at the G7 summit in France Monday, touting his new agreement with Iran, though some questions surrounding the details still remain. ABC's Rachel Scott is in Geneva.
2: The deal is still under wraps, the U.S. and Iran giving conflicting versions of what's in it. Both agree the U.S. will lift its blockade of Iranian ports, and Iran will reopen the Strait of Hormuz, which it closed when President Trump launched the war. The fate of Iran's nuclear program, the reason the U.S. went to war in the first place, will be addressed in another 60-day period of talks.
1: Speaking to ABC News, President John F. Kennedy's grandson and New York State Senate candidate Jack Schlossberg spoke on his ongoing candidacy, including criticisms the 33-year-old is too young to hold public office, a sentiment he says he's seeking to change.
3: People always talk about how young people should get involved in politics until somebody steps up and does, and then they use experience as a cudgel to say, you're not ready, wait in line.
1: This is ABC.
4: WSVA's local AccuWeather for Harrisonburg and the Shenandoah Valley. Partly cloudy, very comfortable tonight. The low down to 53. Partly sunny, beautiful day for Tuesday with a high of 80. Now Wednesday, a shower in the area in the morning. Otherwise, much warmer and more humid with a mix of clouds and sun. A high up to 88. Then Thursday, variably cloudy, windy and hot with heavy gusty thunderstorms in the afternoon. A high 93. I'm AccuWeather meteorologist Jason Caterina on WSVA.
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1: And he's Eric Carly, and I'm Gary McNamara. Is it a smart political narrative for the Democrats to be going after Elon Musk and trillionaires and billionaires and all that other neat stuff? Interesting story from the elections last week that came out of San Francisco. We'll have the details on what the voters refused to pass coming up in just a minute.
2: 250 years of freedom. 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
1: ABC News, I'm Stephanie Officer. President Trump has arrived in the French Alps for the G7 summit. ABC's Karen Travers in nearby Geneva says his arrival comes after announcing the tentative peace deal with Iran.
2: The president had put significant pressure on those G7 countries and European allies to get involved in the effort with the war against Iran and also to the effort to reopen the strait. But those countries rejected those calls from the president. The president will be coming to the region here to basically take a victory lap now to say that we got this deal and things are heading in the right direction to end the conflict.
1: The search is on for a missing woman in South Carolina, last seen at a Planet Fitness. Lexington Police Chief Terrence Green says 39-year-old Elena Catherine Moore was last seen Friday at the location at 560 Whiteford Way, heading toward a wooded area behind the Lowe's Home Improvement Store. She was wearing an olive green zip-up hoodie with black athletic pants. Officials say there is no known vehicle in Moore's possession, nor is it clear if she has her cell phone. This is ABC News.
3: WSVA's local AccuWeather for Harrisonburg and the Shenandoah Valley. Partly cloudy, very comfortable tonight. The low down to 53. Partly sunny, beautiful day for Tuesday with a high of 80. Now Wednesday, a shower in the area in the morning. Otherwise, much warmer and more humid with a mix of clouds and sun. A high up to 88. Then Thursday, variably cloudy, windy and hot with heavy gusty thunderstorms in the afternoon. A high 93. I'm AccuWeather meteorologist Jason Caterina on WSVA.
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1: We are Red Eye Radio. He's Eric Cronin. I'm Gary McNamara. All right, I want to play that full audio because my fault. I timed it wrong.
2: It is your fault. We were just talking about it in the break room. You weren't in there, but we were talking about it. It's like, man, he really screwed that up.
1: You know, you need to respect your elders.
2: Do I?
1: Yes.
2: Not when they're wrong.
1: I mean, I
2: think it is respecting when you tell them they're wrong. That way they can correct their mistakes, which is what you're about to do, right? We're hopeful that you are.
1: I'm a frail elderly femme.
2: Frail elderly femme. You're an FEF. That's what you are.
1: Don't you put that in diesel engines?
2: I'm not sure. I think it is. You got an FEF tank. Yeah. Drivers, let us know about that. Yeah.
1: But this, we're again talking about the envy and jealousy and selfishness that exist in our society.
2: Yeah.
1: And the article that was written in National Review by John Puri about, you know, his research on it shows really it's Democrats. Yeah. It's liberals where the, you know, the rage, the anger, the jealousy, the demonization of billionaires without any empirical evidence to prove it.
2: Right.
1: But the acceptance of that and, you know, by the left. And I started playing this audio from Jimmy Carr, the comedian in Great Britain. Now, he did say, because he's talking about, we don't even know how good we have it. And he said 50 years ago, and I'm thinking, what, in Great Britain, they didn't have showers?
2: It could be the case over there.
1: Warm showers in 1975. He then said 100 years. I think he corrected it. He said 100 years later.
2: Yeah.
1: But it's really interesting what he said, because it is true.

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1: ABC News, I'm Stephanie Officer. President Trump made his grand entrance at the G7 summit in France Monday, touting his new agreement with Iran, though some questions surrounding the details still remain. ABC's Rachel Scott is in Geneva.
2: The deal is still under wraps, the U.S. and Iran giving conflicting versions of what's in it. Both agree the U.S. will lift its blockade of Iranian ports, and Iran will reopen the Strait of Hormuz, which it closed when President Trump launched the war. The fate of Iran's nuclear program, the reason the U.S. went to war in the first place, will be addressed in another 60-day period of talks.
1: Speaking to ABC News, President John F. Kennedy's grandson and New York State Senate candidate Jack Schlossberg spoke on his ongoing candidacy, including criticisms the 33-year-old is too young to hold public office, a sentiment he says he's seeking to change.
3: People always talk about how young people should get involved in politics until somebody steps up and does, and then they use experience as a cudgel to say you're not ready, wait in line.
1: This is ABC.
4: WSVA's local AccuWeather for Harrisonburg and the Shenandoah Valley. Partly cloudy, very comfortable tonight. The low down to 53. Partly sunny, beautiful day for Tuesday with a high of 80. Now Wednesday, a shower in the area in the morning. Otherwise, much warmer and more humid with a mix of clouds and sun. A high up to 88. Then Thursday, variably cloudy, windy and hot with heavy gusty thunderstorms in the afternoon. A high 93. I'm AccuWeather meteorologist Jason Caterina on WSVA.

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2: ABC News, I'm Sherry Preston. President Trump at the G7 summit in the French Alps still saying the memorandum of understanding with Iran will be released soon. ABC's Karen Travers, who's traveling with the president, says the Strait of Hormuz will reopen. However,
3: this doesn't actually get into the really complicated issues that have to be negotiated. So that will come in a 60-day window because this agreement now opens up this 60-day time frame to negotiate the end of the war, and also have discussions over Iran's nuclear program.
2: Iran's top diplomat says the deal would also require Israel to withdraw from Lebanon. Israel says it's staying put for now. Eight people killed in the crash of a B-52 bomber at Edwards Air Force Base in California. Those on board, a mix of service members and civilians. Boeing says two of its employees were among those killed. Fed Chair Kevin Warsh presides over his first policy meeting today and holds a news conference at its conclusion tomorrow. This is ABC News.
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0: All clear on the roads this morning. No accidents or delays, but if you're seeing it and we're not saying it, call the WSBA traffic and news tip line at 540-214-2500 and let us know. WSVA's local AccuWeather for Harrisonburg and the Shenandoah Valley. Partly sunny skies today, high 76. Winds will be south at 6 to 12 miles per hour. Partly cloudy tonight, low 58. Tomorrow, partly sunny and 85. Thursday, some heavy thunderstorms, hot, the high at 90. From the News Talk 92.1 and 550 WSVA Weather Center, we have 50 degrees and partly cloudy skies. WSVA time is now 5:32.
4: For News Talk 92.1 and 550 WSVA, I'm Lyndon Kaiser. The Augusta County Sheriff's Office is asking for the public's help locating a missing person last seen at 4:45 yesterday morning at his Churchville home. That is actually Sunday morning. Kenneth Scott Bartley is a 66-year-old white man who is 6 feet tall and weighs 210 pounds. You can view a photo on our website, rocktownnow.com. Bartley reportedly has a red bandana on his arm. Anyone with information concerning his whereabouts should contact the Augusta County Sheriff's Office. A trial date has been set for the third member of the nationwide criminal organization Felony Lane Gang. WSVA's Carolyn Unger reports.
5: According to online records, a Rockingham County Circuit Court judge set a September 25th trial date for Timothy Capel during a hearing yesterday afternoon. Capel was indicted in April on 7 charges, including 3 counts of identity theft. He was one of 3 people arrested last December in the parking lot of Home Depot in Harrisonburg as part of a large-scale financial crime ring. The other 2 members, Kristen Breen and Elizabeth Tweedy, have already been sentenced to jail time for their roles. For WSVA News, I'm Carolyn Unger.
4: Thank you, Carolyn. Area State Senator Mark Obenshain is demanding answers regarding Governor Abigail Spanberger's recent removal of John Rossovich from the Virginia Tech Board of Visitors. In an open letter to the governor, Obenshain alleges the act was illegal, citing the lack of specific examples of board member malfeasance, misfeasance, incompetence, or gross neglect of duty that are required by Virginia code. The senator also elaborated that the dismissal sets an unacceptable precedent that board members at Virginia's public universities only serve at the pleasure of whoever holds the executive office. Unless Spanberger provides justification for the removal, Obenshain says Rossovich should be immediately reinstated to the board. Meanwhile, AAA of Virginia is applauding the General Assembly and Governor Abigail Spanberger for passing several traffic safety measures that will improve road safety and protect drivers, pedestrians, and all who travel the Commonwealth's roads. Spokesman Morgan Dean says several of the new laws will take effect in just over 2 weeks.

0: 24 years, AAA has championed safe roads for all, and this legislative session delivered meaningful progress toward that mission. We thank Virginia's lawmakers for advancing common sense policies that will help save lives on our roads.
1: One new law that will take effect on July 1st addresses an emerging hazard by prohibiting drivers from initiating, participating in, or interacting with live streaming content while behind the wheel. 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
2: Thank you, Lyndon. WSVA time is now 5:35. Good morning. Welcome into early mornings here on WSVA. I'm Frank Welt. Lyndon Kaiser's in the WSVA newsroom this morning as we get underway for a Tuesday morning. Coming up in just a couple minutes, we'll update you on our local AccuWeather forecast and take a look at who's celebrating a birthday today.
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1: Happy birthday wishes going out to the twins, Dorothy Lively and Donnie Ritchie, celebrating birthdays today. Happy birthday. Happy birthday to Weston Horst, to Sarah Skinner, to Ethan Carr, and to Reagan Ream. Today is Judy Sager's birthday. Gerald Harold celebrating a birthday today. Lydia Conley, Dottie Miller, Edward Pease. Happy birthday to Stuart Shirky, to Brandon McClure, and to Craig Orndorff celebrating today. Happy birthday, Craig. 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
1: No accidents or delays that we're seeing up and down the valley or in central Virginia this morning. But if you're seeing it and we're not saying it, call the WSBA Traffic and News Tip Line 540-214-2500 and let us know. WSBA's local AccuWeather for Harrisonburg and the Shenandoah Valley. Partly sunny skies, high 76 today. Winds will be south-southwest at 6 to 12 miles per hour. Partly cloudy tonight with a low at 58. Tomorrow, some morning showers, then partly sunny and 85. On Thursday, a hot and windy day. Gusty thunderstorms possible in the afternoon, the high at 90. And Friday, sunshine, maybe a thunderstorm, and a high at 78. Saturday, mostly sunny, high 81. We have partly cloudy skies and 50 here at News Talk 92.1 and 550 WSBA. WSBA time is now 5:42.
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2: Clark, owner of Clarkstead Farms in Elkton. And Melissa, thank you for being with us today.
3: Thank you.
2: Tell us a little bit about Clarkstead Farm and about how you got into farming.
3: So my husband and I both came from dairy farm backgrounds. And we left the farm about 1987. When we came back to Virginia, my husband stayed in construction, but I wanted to keep my foot in agriculture. So we purchased a small farm, 10 and a half acres. So that was our start. We had a herd of dairy heifers, and of them, one of them had one black Angus heifer calf, and she was the start of the beef herd.
2: You nowadays have several different things that you are doing on Clarkstead Farm, from raising beef to bees and vegetables and fruits. Tell us a little bit about all the different varieties of items that you offer.
3: Okay, so a lot of the things that we grow are for, in other words, the name is Clarkstead because it's a homestead. So the focus is homestead first, and we sell surplus. So one of the main things we sell as surplus is the beef. It's grass-fed, which, you know, people will say, well, all cattle are grass-fed, unless they're on a feedlot. Mm-hmm. But what we raise is finished out to grass-fed, except for we also give them alfalfa pellets. We have bees. We sell honey when we have surplus of that. And then we do extra things with that, like the beeswax and the tallow from the bees. We use those in soap making or in skincare products. We also have early transparent apples that was here on the farm when we came. So that's like an antique variety, at least for us. So we have an orchard. We have kiwi fruit. A lot of these things we don't sell. We just give away sour cherries, pears. And then we also have tried a few different things. One of them is figs. They grow very well. And also hardy kiwi.
2: Now, if people want to get more information or purchase your products, the ones that you do sell, how can they go about that?
3: They can call or text at 540-209-7692.
2: Any plans for expansion of the farm or pretty much going to keep it the way it is?
3: No. We're either going to get bigger or we're going to size down. And the plan is we have a property that we rent for pasture for our cattle. So we want to keep that going because this year with this drought that we've had in the valley, we had plenty of grass all season long for the young stock. So that's part of it. And yeah, it would be nice to get bigger too.
2: Well, Melissa, we appreciate you being with us today.
3: All right. Thank you very much.
2: Melissa Clark with Clarkstead Farms in Elkton. I'm Frank Welt, and that's today's WSVA Spotlight on Valley Agriculture. 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

0: WSPA's local AccuWeather for Harrisonburg and the Shenandoah Valley. Partly sunny skies today, high 76. Winds will be south-southwest at 6 to 12 miles per hour. Partly cloudy tonight, low 58. A shower in the area tomorrow morning, otherwise partly sunny with a high at 85. Then Thursday, variable cloudiness, windy and hot with a heavy afternoon thunderstorm possible, the high at 90. Friday, partly sunny skies, could see a thunderstorm and a high at 78. And Saturday, mostly sunny with a high at 81. On Sunday, clouds and sun with a high at 83. And looking ahead to next week, looks like temperatures will stay in the low and mid 80s each day, with some clouds on Monday, partly sunny skies Tuesday and Wednesday, and maybe a little rain on Thursday, followed by a return of sunshine for next Friday and Saturday. We have 49 and partly cloudy skies at News Talk 92.1 and 550 WSPA. 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
1: Let's take a look at sports. I am Dave Riggert. The James Madison men's basketball team announced on Monday that the Dukes will travel to Lexington, Kentucky as part of the team's 2026-2027 non-conference schedule for a showdown with the Kentucky Wildcats. The game will take place inside Rupp Arena on Friday, November the 6th, and the tip time will be announced at a later date. The game can be heard, though, right here on WSBA and the JMU Radio Network. This will be the first ever meeting between JMU and UK, but it will be a homecoming for Dukes head coach Preston Spradlin, who is a Pikeville, Kentucky native and was on the Wildcats staff from 2009 to 2014. James Madison will take on a Kentucky team that went 22-14 last season and made the second round of the NCAA tournament. The rest of the Dukes non-conference schedule will be released at a later date this summer. From the Rockingham County Baseball League last night, Massanutten beat Clover Hill 4-2 as they improved their record to 6-2, and the Bucks dropped to 7-2 this season. Those are the top two teams right now in the county league. Tonight, there is one game on the schedule as Stewart Strapp plays at Bridgewater at 7 o'clock at Ray Heat Wall Field. Two games in the Valley Baseball League last night as Harrisonburg beat up on Strasburg 14-2. They improved their record to 6-6, while Strasburg drops to 6-5, and Stanton shut out Charlottesville last night 7-0. The Braves are now 9-4 this season, while Charlottesville drops to 2-9. There were two more games on Monday at the College World Series in Omaha. Texas eliminated Alabama with a 14-2 victory yesterday, while Oklahoma held on to defeat number 3 Georgia 4-3 and moved to 2-0 so far in the tournament, and they are one win away from the championship series. Two more elimination games today as Troy plays West Virginia at 2 and Georgia squares off against Texas at 8 o'clock from Charles Schwab Field. And from Major League Baseball last night, the Nationals opened their three-game series with Kansas City with a 7-3 victory. Dylan Cruz Hobart drove in 3 as Washington improved to 38-35. That's a look at sports. I'm Dave Riggert.

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0: No more breeding, no more selling, no more testing, and full closure. Not one dog will remain.
1: She says the dogs will be adopted by families all over the country. Sherry Preston, ABC News.
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4: All clear on the roads this morning. No accidents or delays, but if you're seeing it and we're not saying it, call the WSBA traffic and news tip line at 540-214-2500 and let us know.
5: WSVA's local AccuWeather weather for Harrisonburg and the Shenandoah Valley. Partly sunny, pleasant today, the high of 76. Partly cloudy tonight, comfortable, the low down to 58. We'll have a shower in the area on Wednesday morning, otherwise a mix of clouds and sun, the high up to 85. Variably cloudy Thursday, windy and hot with a heavy gusty afternoon thunderstorm that could produce flash flooding and damaging winds, the high up to 90 on Thursday. I'm AccuWeather meteorologist Jason Caterina on WSVA.
4: We have a cool 49 and partly cloudy skies at WSVA. WSVA time, 6:06.
6: For News Talk 92.1 and 550 WSVA, I'm Lyndon Kaiser. The Augusta County Sheriff's Office is asking for the public's help locating a missing person last seen at 445 yesterday morning at his Churchville home. Kenneth Scott Bartley is a 66-year-old white man who is 6 feet tall and weighs 210 pounds. You can view a photo on our website, rocktownnow.com. Bartley reportedly has a red bandana on his arm. Anyone with information concerning his whereabouts should contact the Augusta County Sheriff's Office. Virginia State Police are investigating what caused a fatal crash over the mountain in nearby Greene County. Sergeant Jessica Sheehan reports that the incident happened shortly after 7 o'clock Sunday morning on Wyatt Mountain Road in the Dyke area.
7: A 1994 Toyota 4Runner driven by Cody Lee Oliver, 26, of Rutgersville, Virginia, was traveling south on Wyatt Mountain Road when the vehicle ran off the left side of the roadway and overturned.
6: Sheehan says that Oliver died at the scene and that he was not wearing a seatbelt at the time. She also added that alcohol is believed to be a factor in the crash. The Central Shenandoah Health District is notifying the community that a raccoon found near the vicinity of Nottingham Lane in Waynesboro has tested positive for rabies. The raccoon was collected on Friday and euthanized due to injuries, which may indicate a recent encounter with another animal. Health District spokesperson Rachel Dumine says officials are seeking information about any possible human or animal exposures linked to this rabid animal.
8: While humans might know not to approach wild animals, it's a different story for pets. Keeping your cats and dogs up to date on their rabies vaccination helps protect them from the virus. If your pet is attacked or bitten by a wild animal, be sure to report it to your local health department or animal control authorities. If your pet has unexplained wounds or injuries, please have them checked by your veterinarian.
6: Anyone having information regarding potential exposure to this animal via a bite, scratch, or contact with saliva in an open wound should contact the Stanton Augusta Health Department Environmental Health Office. And finally, Harrisonburg Police Officer Elijah DeAtley has graduated from the Forensic Science Academy, which is hosted by the Virginia Department of Forensic Science. The intensive 9-week course includes a vigorous academic program, and students are evaluated by class performance, written tests, application of recovery techniques, and homework assignments. Chief Joe Tucker said in a statement that Officer DeAtley is bringing back an incredible skill set to the department, and his hard work in this course will benefit the community greatly during criminal investigations. For News Talk 92.1 and 550 WSVA, I'm Lyndon Kaiser.
4: Thank you, Lyndon. WSVA time is now 6:09. Good morning. Welcome into early mornings here on WSVA. If you are just joining us, I'm Frank Welt, along with Lyndon Kaiser in the WSVA newsroom. Jacqueline Dobrin is here. Dave Riggert's got sports, and Jeff Ishii with agribusiness news. Jim is on vacation.

0: will be back with us at the end of the month. It's a little late for spring cleaning, I guess, because we are almost to summer, officially Sunday, I guess, the first day of summer.
1: And we can only clean once a year.
0: Well, that's part of what I'm what I have here. I have a list of a new article that just recently came out about cleaning mistakes that are actually making your home dirtier. Now, one of those is cleaning infrequently or sporadically. No one wants to hear this, Lyndon, but it's better if you clean on a regular basis.
1: Oh, see, they all turned off. They're like, it's too early for this.
0: And don't put it off and put it off and then put it off more and then go, well, I'll just get around to it tomorrow. No. What is it? Tomorrow may never come.
1: Tomorrow never comes.
0: When it comes to cleaning, it seems like it. So, I mean, some people are really good about cleaning, I'm sure. Clean their houses every week and, you know, top to bottom, at least. And spring cleaning used to be a term, I guess it still is. We're coming out of winter. You know, you could open the windows, let the fresh air in, and clean the whole house.
1: People will all feel like kind of cooped up during winter, you know, so they get excited. In a way, there's almost an excitement. Oh, finally, I'm set free. You're like liberated. I'm coming out to clean. I don't think that holds on for like the rest of the year.
0: In what world?
1: No, I'm telling you.
0: Well, there are some people who love to clean.
1: Yeah.
0: Okay. We have one person here in the building. I'm not going to mention her name, but Alyssa loves to clean. And, you know, it's like, so, I mean, she takes care of a lot. She's just, you know, that's her thing. So, yeah, I don't know how often she cleans her own house, but she loves to clean things here. So, you know, I'm not one of those. But anyway, things that may be making your house even dirtier. This is according to a number of people who work in the industry of making the chemicals and making the things that you use to clean your house. One of them is mopping your floors with laundry detergent. Have you heard of this?
1: Someone's doing that? Is that a thing?
0: Apparently, it's a hack that has went viral. But laundry detergent actually will leave a residue. Yeah. And that attracts dirt and dust, which will now stick to your floor.
1: It's like the back of a sticker when you pull it off your sweater. That's what your floor is going to look like.
0: I guess so.
1: 9 out of 10 doctors say that's what it'll look like.
0: 9 out of 10 doctors say turn Lyndon's mic off. forgetting to clean the things that you use to clean. Another hint is that the equipment that you use to clean should also be cleaned. Like on a semi-regular basis, you should clean your vacuum cleaner. You should clean your washing machines and you should clean your toilet brushes. Okay.
1: That's called throwing them away and buying a new one. Right. Yes. Jacqueline agrees. Yes. Yeah, okay. She's nodding.
2: I'm not cleaning my toilet
0: brush. I don't recall ever cleaning. Well,
2: I get them for a dollar from the dollar store.
0: From the dollar store.
1: There you go.
2: I'm not cleaning those.
0: Do you get the type that are the end comes off and I don't know if it's flushable or not. People think a lot of things are flushable. There aren't.
1: Yeah, that's
0: true. You know, those things, you use them and then you just dispose of them.
2: Oh, no.
0: No? Okay. So, but yeah.
2: That's probably more than a dollar.
0: It probably is more than a dollar. It's $1.05. No, I don't know what they cost.
2: I know what you're talking about.
0: I'm not big into using things like that.
2: Yeah.
0: I'm not big into using any cleaning.
2: Yeah, same.
0: using cleaning agents incorrectly because you didn't read the instructions. Manufacturers say that some products are just ineffective when used wrong. But others can cause damage, like scratching, warping, or taking a finish off of your furniture or whatever you're using it on. So
1: just because you cracked it open and just put it on there right away.
0: Not necessary. Yeah. Now, here's one that I'm guilty of, and I think a lot of people are. Spraying the cleaning agent directly onto the surface.
1: Oh, yeah.
0: They say that you, unless it's directed on the instructions, you should always put it onto a clean cloth, a sponge, or a brush to control the amount that is used and prevent streaks, cloudiness, and dulling. Dulling. Yeah.
1: Yeah.
2: So, that would make sense.
0: Yeah. But I do that all the time. You know, I'm spraying the stuff on the windows. In fact, in commercials, Don't they show people?

0: people like spraying the window stuff right onto the window. But maybe you haven't read the instructions. Maybe that's the one thing I'm supposed to spray directly onto.
1: Yeah, see, I think, you know, I think that it seems like that's probably okay if you're talking about Windex or something. You're talking about Windex?
0: Yeah.
1: Yeah.
0: Well, I don't know it's always been that brand, but yes, most of the time it's going to be
1: Windex. Blue Kool-Aid in the bottle, yes.
0: And, I mean, it's just certain things that you only buy one brand. And
1: right.
0: People, a lot of people, I think this is one of the things that maybe brand loyalty is still true to form for, like used to be for so many other things. Combining cleaning products that render each other ineffective. The experts say that not only can sometimes it cause the cleaning products not to work, but it can also cause chemical reactions with unintended consequences, like the fire department needing to come to your house or hazmat
2: project.
0: Right. Things not to do. So
3: yeah, there are a lot of cleaning products that you can't use with bleach because if you do that, then you make mustard gas.
0: That's true. Yeah.
1: Won't that be fun?
0: What did Jacqueline do before she came to work here?
3: I haven't done that. I have just seen a lot of things. And so I don't ever use bleach when I clean because I'm scared of that.
0: She only uses it in the lab.
3: Yeah. I only use it in the lab in my basement.
0: Okay. Mustard gas. I didn't see that coming into this conversation, but it just did. Okay. Overlooking dust buildup on vents and fans. Not dusting the fans and things like that will just cause you to spread more dust when you turn the fan on.
1: And also, if you clean the fan, it will extend the life of the fan.
0: That's true. That's true. You should also remove the dust from furniture and curtains while you're at it. Sometimes that's easier said than done, but some people wash their curtains depending on what kind of curtains they have. You know, or just running, I guess, the vacuum cleaner over top of them will remove the dust and dirt that's loose onto them. Unless you've already put laundry detergent on them, apparently, which will cause it all to cling. Who would put laundry detergent on the floor? That's a stupid hack.
1: It's a weird one.
0: Yeah. I think we found something wrong with the internet. That's the first thing we've ever found wrong with the internet.
3: I always believe everything I read on the internet.
0: Oh,
3: this
0: I do
3: just
0: too.
3: Does not sound right.
0: Yeah. Yeah. So it's like, who was it? Somebody died the other day who's still alive, by the way. I can't think of who it was.
3: Vin Diesel. That's what Jim was talking about.
0: Oh, yeah. Oh, Steffi Graf over the weekend. That's who I saw.
1: She died but was not dead?
0: She's not dead. Mm-hmm. Yeah. But she died. At least she did on Facebook. So
1: a Facebook death.
0: Yeah. One of those. Yes. That posts on Facebook that, okay, moving on to things, ways and things that you should be using when cleaning and things that you should clean. Washing windows on a sunny day. I had heard about this before. I didn't know it was any truth to it, but the experts say that cleaning glass on a bright day will cause streaks and cloudy windows. Hmm. Here's the reason why. Direct sunlight heats up the glass, causing soapy cleaning solutions to evaporate more quickly and before you can wipe them off. So as a result, it leaves a cloud or streaks on the window.
3: Huh. Interesting.
1: I didn't know that. Now, every single window cleaning commercial gets that wrong because it's always a sunshiny day after they...
0: So I guess clean on a cloudy day.
1: Yeah.
0: Yeah. And also allowing small issues to build up, they say it's a bad idea, like grease, soap scum, mineral deposits, because over time, the bigger they are, the harder it's going to be to remove those things.
3: True. Mm-hmm.
0: That makes sense. So all that comes from the Washington Post, by the way, just to give them credit where credit is due. Okay.
1: Don't make mustard gas and keep your laundry stuff in your laundry.
0: In the laundry.
1: Room. Yeah.
0: Don't use it on the floors.
1: Yeah.
0: Right. WSVA time is now 6:19. Coming up a little later this morning, we've got a chance for you to win some tickets. One Act Theater Company presenting the play The Trial of the Big Bad Wolf at Court Square Theater this weekend. This is for the kids. You can take the kids to the show. We've got a chance for you to win tickets coming up a little later here on WSVA's Early Mornings. Right now, time for us to update you on traffic and weather.
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0: No accidents or delays that we're seeing in the Shenandoah Valley

0: 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Time to update you on the weather.
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0: to 12 miles per hour. Partly cloudy tonight with a low at 58. A shower in the area tomorrow morning, otherwise partly sunny with a high at 85. And Thursday, variable cloudiness, windy and hot. Some heavy, gusty thunderstorms possible in the afternoon, high near 90. Friday, partly sunny, could see a thunderstorm with a high at 78. Looking ahead to the weekend, sunshine returns and a beautiful weekend coming up, high at 81 on Saturday, 83 on Sunday. Looking ahead to next week, temperatures staying in the low and mid-80s each day with some clouds on Monday and Tuesday, a partly sunny day for Wednesday, and maybe a little rain on Thursday before sunshine returns for the end of the week. We have 49 and partly cloudy skies at News Talk 92.1 and 550 WSBA. 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

0: Kentucky Wildcats. The game will take place inside Rupp Arena on Friday, November the 6th, and the tip time will be announced at a later date. The game can be heard, though, right here on WSVA and the JMU Radio Network. This will be the first ever meeting between JMU and UK, but it will be a homecoming for Duke's head coach Preston Spradlin, who is a Pikeville, Kentucky native and was on the Wildcats staff from 2009 to 2014. James Madison will take on a Kentucky team that went 22-14 last season and made the second round of the NCAA tournament. The rest of the Duke's non-conference schedule will be released at a later date this summer. From the Rockingham County Baseball League last night, Massanutten beat Clover Hill 4-2 as they improved their record to 6-2, and the Bucks dropped to 7-2 this season. Those are the top two teams right now in the county league. Tonight, there is one game on the schedule as Stuart Straff plays at Bridgewater at 7 o'clock at Ray Heatwall Field. Two games in the Valley Baseball League last night as Harrisonburg beat up on Strasburg 14-2. They improved their record to 6-6 while Strasburg drops to 6-5, and Stanton shut out Charlottesville last night 7-0. The Braves are now 9-4 this season while Charlottesville drops to 2-9. There were two more games on Monday at the College World Series in Omaha. Texas eliminated Alabama with a 14-2 victory yesterday, while Oklahoma held on to defeat number 3 Georgia 4-3 and moved to 2-0 so far in the tournament, and they are one win away from the championship series. Two more elimination games today as Troy plays West Virginia at 2 and Georgia squares off against Texas at 8 o'clock from Charles Schwab Field. And from Major League Baseball last night, the Nationals opened their three-game series with Kansas City with a 7-3 victory. Dylan Cruz homer and drove in 3 as Washington improves to 38-35. That's a look at sports. I'm Dave Riggert.
1: Thank you, Dave. 626 at WSVA. 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
2: I'm Nicole Murray with Your Money Now. Shares of SpaceX climbed yesterday, their first full day of trading after jumping 20% in their debut on Friday. SpaceX completed the biggest IPO in history, raising $75 billion before underwriters exercised their overallotment. CEO Elon Musk posted on X that the company might be able to reach approximately $1 trillion in revenue in 2030. Qualcomm CEO Cristiano Amon said on CNBC that the company is working on over 40 designs of new AI devices. Amon said these include jewelry, earbuds with cameras in them, pins that people wear, and watches. Centene said it has offered buyouts to some employees as the health insurer grapples with higher medical costs, funding cuts, and membership declines. The company did not indicate how many employees were offered buyouts or how much it is aiming to reduce its workforce. Centene is the largest Medicaid provider. Futures are currently mixed after the Dow closed at a record high following the U.S.-Iran peace deal. That's Your Money Now.
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0: and we did it twice, actually. We were doing it a third time, and we were able to not have to do that. But we have a deal that's a fair deal. It's a good deal.
1: One major question now, Israel's operation in Lebanon. Iran's top diplomat says the deal ending the war with the U.S. also means Israel has to pull out of Lebanon. But so far, Israel's prime minister says his troops are staying. Ukrainian President Volodymyr Zelensky at the G7 pressing for more help in the war against Russia. Ukraine also officially starting talks to join the European Union. That process could take several years. Cause of the crash of a B-52 bomber in Southern California under investigation. All 8 people on board were killed. The plane went down right after takeoff. This is ABC News.
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3: No accidents or delays that we're seeing in the Shenandoah Valley or in Central Virginia right now. But if you're seeing it and we're not saying it, call the WSVA Traffic and News Tip Line 540-214-2500 and let us know.
4: WSVA's local AccuWeather for Harrisonburg and the Shenandoah Valley. Partly sunny, pleasant today, the high of 76. Partly cloudy tonight, comfortable, the low down to 58. We'll have a shower in the area on Wednesday morning. Otherwise, a mix of clouds and sun, the high up to 85. Variably cloudy Thursday, windy and hot with a heavy gusty afternoon thunderstorm that could produce flash flooding and damaging winds, the high up to 90 on Thursday. I'm AccuWeather meteorologist Jason Caterina on WSVA.
3: Partly sunny and 50 here at WSVA. 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
5: For News Talk 92.1 and 550 WSVA, I'm Lyndon Kaiser. A trial date has been set for the third member of the nationwide criminal organization, Felony Lang Gang. WSVA's Carolyn Unger reports.
6: According to online records, a Rockingham County Circuit Court judge set a September 25th trial date for Timothy Capel during a hearing yesterday afternoon. Capel was indicted in April on 7 charges, including 3 counts of identity theft. He was one of 3 people arrested last December in the parking lot of Home Depot in Harrisonburg as part of a large-scale financial crime ring. The other 2 members, Kristen Breen and Elizabeth Tweedy, have already been sentenced to jail time for their roles. For WSVA News, I'm Carolyn Unger.
5: Thank you, Carolyn. Area State Senator Mark Openshane is demanding answers regarding Governor Abigail Spanberger's recent removal of John Rossovich from the Virginia Tech Board of Visitors. In an open letter to the governor, Openshane alleges the act was illegal, citing the lack of specific examples of board member malfeasance, misfeasance, incompetence, or gross neglect of duty that are required by Virginia Code. The senator also elaborated that the dismissal sets an unacceptable precedent that board members at Virginia's public universities only serve at the pleasure of whoever holds the executive office. Unless Spanberger provides justification for the removal, Openshane says Rossovich should be immediately reinstated to the board. WSVA News Time is 6:34.
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0: pool, by the way, if you didn't know, measures 2,000 feet in length and 150 feet in width. Okay? Renovation started back in April. It was completed in June. According to the New York Times, the repairs cost $13.1 million. Department of Interior says that versus previous administrations, the National Park Service is actually maintaining the beautifully completed reflecting pool. Here's a technology I've never heard of. The nano bubbler technology. I'm not making that up. The nano bubbler technology has successfully destroyed the algae bloom that has plagued every pool reopening since the year 1922. Apparently, this happens whenever they redo the pool. Algae builds up in it. Now, due to deploying the advanced nano bubbler technology, the algae is dead and being vacuumed up as we speak. While the department remains optimistic, many are concerned that the red, white, and blue might be a green come the 4th of July. Because we're only, what, 3 weeks?
1: Yeah.
2: About? Yeah, it's right around the corner.
0: A little less, yeah, a little from the 250th anniversary. There are doubts that the reflecting pool will be back to the blue color that it's supposed to be. Hans Perl, who is a research professor of marine and environmental sciences for the University of North Carolina at Chapel Hill, told USA Today that the pool may still be impacted by algae and appear green for the 250th anniversary.
2: Let's call the whole thing off.
0: Let's not.
2: No 250.
0: No 250.
2: No?
0: I don't think so. So, yeah.
2: The nano bubblers make me think of the scrubbing bubbles. Remember those commercials
1: with
2: the cartoon brushes with faces, whatever? They're just scrubbing around the toilet.
0: Of course.
1: Those are still on the cans.
2: They still do it?
1: Yeah.
0: Yeah.
2: Oh, okay.
0: Yeah. You know where they went? Down the drain.
2: Right.
0: Yeah.
2: So, there he goes.
0: Couldn't resist. It'll be one of those, was it E that did those Where Are They Now specials? You know, about stars. Where are the scrubbing bubbles? When they go following them down the drain. Okay. This has just gotten weird. So hopefully the nano bubblers will get everything ready for the 4th of July.
2: Here's hoping.
0: Here's hoping. Right. Just like saying nano bubbler. Never heard of it until now. WSBA time is now 6:40. 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
4: 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On this Tuesday, it seems everybody is involved with the Knicks winning the NBA championship. This is what is called front running. And Americans are excellent at it. I knew the Fonz had jumped the shark, Happy Dave's cliche, when Taylor Swift showed up to cheer on the Knickerbockers. With much respect to Miss Taylor, who showed Mandami how capitalism really works, what the deuce was she doing giggling and hopping around in the front row? Spike Lee ordered a double cup of Pepto-Bismol. We all know President Trump zipped into Madison Square Garden to discuss an NBA franchise in Tehran with Knicks owner Jim Dolan. And Barack Obama praised the Knicks in a speech as well. No word from Joe Biden, who really isn't doing much these days other than following Jill around, asking, who do you love the most? Jill may have replied, the Knicks. We just don't know. Anyway, even many New York haters get on the Knicks train.

0: which is absolutely something to see. Next up, the Mets. 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
2: Happy birthday wishes going out today to Craig Orndorff, celebrating the birthday. Happy birthday, Craig. Happy birthday to Brandon McClure, to Stuart Shirky, to Edward Pease, and to Dottie Miller. Today is Lydia Conley's birthday, Gerald Harold, also Judy Sager, Reagan Ream, and Ethan Carr, Sarah Skinner, Weston Horst, and Donna Ritchie and Dorothy Lively, twins celebrating birthdays today. Blue Ridge Hearing Center is celebrating their 35th anniversary tomorrow, and WSBA's Early Mornings will be live at Blue Ridge Hearing Center tomorrow morning. Woody and Regina will be talking about the history of Blue Ridge Hearing Service or Center and also some of the services that they offer today. That's coming up tomorrow morning starting at 6 a.m. from Blue Ridge Hearing Center on Neff Avenue in Harrisonburg.
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2: No accidents or delays here in the Valley or in Central Virginia this morning, but if you're seeing it and we're not saying it, call the WSBA Traffic and News Tip Line 540-214-2500 and let us know. WSBA's local AccuWeather for Harrisonburg and the Shenandoah Valley. Partly sunny skies today, the high 76. Winds will be south-southwest at 6 to 12 miles per hour. Partly cloudy tonight with a low at 58. Tomorrow, a couple of morning showers, then partly sunny with a high at 85. On Thursday, variable cloudiness, windy and hot. Heavy afternoon thunderstorms could bring gusty winds, flash flooding, also damaging winds to a few areas. The high on Thursday will be up to 90. Friday, some sunshine after a morning thundershower possible, the high at 78. And Saturday, mostly sunny with a high 81. Sunday, sunny as well, with a high at 83. Morning lows through the end of the week, staying in the 60s for tomorrow and Wednesday night, but then down into the 50s again as we head toward Friday and Saturday night. We went down to 48 earlier. Right now, we're at 50 degrees here at WSBA. WSBA time is now 6:46. Seems like the other day we had a list of birthdays, famous people celebrating birthdays, and I think I knew pretty much all of them. So this morning is going to be Ask Jacqueline Who These People Are.
3: We'll see.
2: Okay, a couple of them I know. Today is Abby Elliott's birthday. She's 39. She is Sugar on the television series The Bear.
3: Oh, okay.
2: Okay?
3: Yeah.
2: Camilla Monroe. She is 29 today. She plays Bruce Willis's daughter in Death Wish in the remake. You're not familiar either.
3: No, nope, okay. Don't know who that is.
2: Let's move on. Banks is 38 today.
3: No.
2: No
3: idea.
2: Okay. Nana Bubbler is... Nana Bubbler is not on the list. Nathan Parsons is 38 today.
3: No idea.
2: Okay. Apparently he's Max Evans in the Roswell remake. All right.
3: Never heard of it.
2: I'm not feeling so bad. I just figured, you know, I should know these people, but I don't. Sybil Kikili, who is Shay on the Game of Thrones, 46 today. And I probably totally messed up their name.
3: Yeah, I don't know.
2: Okay.
3: I've seen most of Game of Thrones, but that character does not sound familiar, so.
2: Looks like, Yeah.

0: she got naked at least once an episode, according to this. So, I've never seen Game of Thrones, but I need to go watch that. We've been talking about, that's one of the things we've been talking about watching, but just never got around to. Yeah. Daniel Brühl is 48 today. He is Baron Zemo in both Captain America Civil War and Falcon and the Winter Soldier.
1: I know who that is.
0: Okay. Now we're getting into some people I'm beginning to recognize. John Cho, who was Mr. Sulu in the new Star Trek movies. He was also Harold in the Harold and Kumar movies. And he also was in the American Pie movie.
1: Oh, there you go.
0: Okay. He is 54 years old today. Clifton Collins from Westworld is 56 today. Phil Mickelson, the professional golfer, 56 today. MC Ren from NWA, and best known perhaps for Straight Outta Compton, turns 57 today. Laurie Metcalf is 71 today. Sheldon's mom on The Big Bang Theory, Jackie on Roseanne, and she was one of the killers in Scream 2.
1: Oh.
0: I'd forgotten about that. Wasn't she? I think she was getting revenge for her son. Maybe. I don't know.
1: I've only seen the first one.
0: Gino Vannelli is 74 today. If you don't recognize the name, he's the Italian-Canadian music superstar that sang the song I Just Want to Stop that was big at one time.
1: Hmm.
0: Also on the birthday list today, Joan Van Ark from Dallas and Knott's Landing. She is 83 today. And one more for you, Eddie LaVert, who was lead singer for the OJs, is 84 years old today. All right, there you go.
1: Wow.
0: At least a couple of people that we know and a lot of people that...
1: We don't.
0: Yeah. So if you don't know them and I don't know them...
1: Yeah.
0: Well...
1: Then why are they on the list?
0: I

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3: Let's take a look at sports. I am Dave Riggert. The James Madison men's basketball team announced on Monday that the Dukes will travel to Lexington, Kentucky as part of the team's 2026-2027 non-conference schedule for a showdown with the Kentucky Wildcats. The game will take place inside Rupp Arena on Friday, November the 6th, and the tip time will be announced at a later date. The game can be heard, though, right here on WSVA and the JMU Radio Network. This will be the first ever meeting between JMU and UK, but it will be a homecoming for Dukes head coach Preston Spradlin, who is a Pikeville, Kentucky native and was on the Wildcats staff from 2009. To 2014. James Madison will take on a Kentucky team that went 22-14 last season and made the second round of the NCAA tournament. The rest of the Dukes non-conference schedule will be released at a later date this summer. From the Rockingham County Baseball League last night, Massanutten beat Clover Hill 4-2 as they improved their record to 6-2, and the Bucks dropped to 7-2 this season. Those are the top two teams right now in the county league. Tonight, there is one game on the schedule as Stewart Strap plays at Bridgewater at 7 o'clock at Ray Heatwall Field. Two games in the Valley Baseball League last night as Harrisonburg beat up on Strasburg 14-2. They improved their record to 6-6 while Strasburg drops to 6-5, and Stanton shut out Charlottesville last night 7-0. The Braves are now 9-4 this season while Charlottesville drops to 2-9. There were two more games on Monday at the College World Series in Omaha. Texas eliminated Alabama with a 14-2 victory yesterday, while Oklahoma held on to defeat number 3 Georgia 4-3 and moved to 2-0 so far in the tournament, and they are one win away from the championship series. Two more elimination games today as Troy plays West Virginia at 2 and Georgia squares off against Texas at 8 o'clock from Charles Schwab Field. And from Major League Baseball last night, the Nationals opened their three-game series with Kansas City with a 7-3 victory. Dylan Cruz homered and drove in three as Washington improved to 38-35. That's a look at sports. I'm Dave Riggert.
2: Thank you, Dave. WSBA time is now 6:54. 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

0: Beef producer, we see one of the biggest bottlenecks in our country is the lack of small packing and processing plants.
1: That is where increasing federal support for small and very small meat and poultry processing plants through the recently announced USDA Small Processors Action Plan comes in.
2: Providing customer service and technical assistance to these plants when needed so that they can continue to operate and FSIS doesn't have any barriers to them in meeting our food safety standards.
1: Undersecretary for Food Safety, Mindy Brashear, says the plan's focus points include improved USDA customer service and responsiveness to processor requests, clearer language of requirements, and easier navigation of USDA systems and reducing regulatory burdens. I'm Ron Bain reporting for the U.S. Department of Agriculture in Washington, D.C.
3: Antique tractor owners should be aware that Dr. John Wise has organized another Freedom Ride through Gypsy Hill Park in Stanton this year. Tractor owners who want to participate in this year's Freedom Ride, which is on Friday, July 3rd, they should gather between 8:30 and 9 a.m. at the old Beverly Manor Middle School. The Freedom Ride will arrive at Stanton's Gypsy Hill Park around 10 a.m. That's on July 3rd. 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

0: pounds of office paper is being shredded for the event. The mayor thinks it might be the biggest parade in the city's history. Sherry Preston, ABC News.
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3: No accidents up and down the valley this morning. The only thing we have that's really slowing things down right now is some construction on I-81. This is I-81 around the Mount Crawford area. Mile marker 241 up to 243. Northbound, they still have the right lane closed, and traffic is backing up in that area. Not a major backup, but definitely a slowdown if you're heading northbound into the city from the Mount Crawford area this morning. And if you're seeing it and we're not saying it, call the WSVA Traffic and News Tip Line 540-214-2500 and let us know.
4: WSVA's local AccuWeather for Harrisonburg and the Shenandoah Valley. Partly sunny, pleasant today, the high of 76. Partly cloudy tonight, comfortable, the low down to 58. We'll have a shower in the area on Wednesday morning, otherwise a mix of clouds and sun, the high up to 85. Variably cloudy Thursday, windy and hot with a heavy gusty afternoon thunderstorm that could produce flash flooding and damaging winds, a high up to 90 on Thursday. I'm AccuWeather meteorologist Jason Caterina on WSVA.
3: Sunny skies and a cool 54 here at WSVA. 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
5: News Talk 92.1 and 550 WSVA, I'm Lyndon Kaiser. The Augusta County Sheriff's Office is asking for the public's help locating a missing person last seen at 4:45 yesterday morning at his Churchville home. Kenneth Scott Bartley is a 66-year-old white man who is six feet tall, and he weighs 210 pounds. You can view a photo on our website, rocktownnow.com. Bartley reportedly has a red bandana on his arm. Anyone with information concerning his whereabouts should contact the Augusta County Sheriff's Office. Virginia State Police are investigating what caused a fatal crash over the mountain in nearby Greene County. Sergeant Jessica Sheehan reports that the incident happened shortly after 7 o'clock Sunday morning on Wyatt Mountain Road in the Dyke area.
6: A 1994 Toyota 4Runner driven by Cody Lee Oliver, 26, of Rutgersville, Virginia, was traveling south on Wyatt Mountain Road when the vehicle ran off the left side of the roadway and overturned.
5: Sheehan says that Oliver died at the scene and that he was not wearing a seatbelt at the time. She also added that alcohol is believed to be a factor in the crash. The Central Shenandoah Health District is notifying the community that a raccoon found near the vicinity of Nottingham Lane in Waynesboro has tested positive for rabies. The raccoon was collected on Friday and euthanized due to injuries, which may indicate a recent encounter with another animal. Health District spokesperson Rachel Dumine says officials are seeking information about any possible human or animal exposures linked to this rabid animal.
7: While humans might know not to approach wild animals, it's a different story for pets. Keeping your cats and dogs up to date on their rabies vaccination helps protect them from the virus. If your pet is attacked or bitten by a wild animal, be sure to report it to your local health department or animal control authorities. If your pet has unexplained wounds or injuries, please have them checked by your veterinarian.
5: Anyone having information regarding any potential exposure to this animal via a bite, scratch, or contact with saliva in an open wound should contact the Stanton Augusta Health Department Environmental Health Office. And finally, Harrisonburg Police Officer Elijah D. Atlee has graduated from the Forensic Science Academy, which is hosted by the Virginia Department of Forensic Science. The intensive 9-week course includes a vigorous academic program, and students are evaluated by class performance, written tests, application of recovery techniques, and homework assignments. Chief Joe Tucker said in a statement that Officer D. Atlee is bringing back an incredible skill set to the department, and his hard work in this course will benefit the community greatly during criminal investigations. For News Talk 92.1 and 550 WSVA.

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1: Thank you, Lyndon. 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WSBA time is now 7:10. You wake up with WSBA. We wake up with the help of Bridgewater 7-Eleven. And right now at 7-Eleven, when you buy any size Big Gulp drink, you get a standard size Hershey's, Reese's, or Kit Kat standard size candy for $1. And you'll be saying, oh, thank heaven for 7-Eleven.
0: Breakfast. That's what I say.
2: Yeah. It's like that sometimes.
1: Breakfast candy. Yeah. Okay. It's not quite as strange as what I've got in front of me right now. It almost is. All right. Pumpkin spice, big in the fall. You know, every year, it's like Christmas decorations. They come out earlier and earlier, right? Mm-hmm. So the question some people are asking now, at least on Reddit, are pickles the pumpkin spice of summer?
0: Oh.
1: Yeah.
0: Like pickle like coffee?
1: Pickle everything. Yeah. Wouldn't surprise me. There's a new seasonal obsession, apparently, and this year it appears to be pickles. People are pickle crazy. You can now find pickle-flavored popcorn, pretzels, pickle-flavored protein bars, hummus, and even frozen pizza with pickles on them. Okay? The folks at Smoothie King have teamed up with Gorillo's Pickles to create a pickle smoothie this year.
0: Please, no.
1: No?
2: No.
0: Okay. Sounds like Halloween.
1: You think
0: for
1: so?
0: My mouth.
1: Yeah. It's one person said it's gotten so intense that a food trend forecaster said that pickles have become the main character in a lot of dishes these days. So here's some pickle combinations for you. Some of these I've already heard of. This first one here, I think has been around for a long time. Everybody has pickled cucumbers, of course, for years. Mm-hmm. Okay?
2: That's how you get pickles.
1: That's how you get pickles, right. Watermelon Ryan pickles. Apparently, you transform them into a crunchy, sweet tart snack with spices like cloves, cinnamon, and ginger, resembling green apple in texture and flavor.
0: Looks like Jacqueline wants to have that right now. Can we get some of that stat in the studio?
1: No, I don't think so. avocados and pickles. Quick pickled with lime, garlic, and jalapenos, they maintain a buttery texture while gaining a zesty tang.
0: Gosh, man.
2: All of these sound so bad.
0: I don't want this. This is bad news.
1: How about pickling grapes? Pickled grapes are catching on. They develop a complex sweet-sour profile, making them addictive as a snack or as a garnish as well. Nope. Still no guesses here.
0: Give that a thumbs down.
2: I would try those ones.
1: You've tried pickled grapes?
2: I would try that. That sounds interesting. The other two just sound not good.
1: Cauliflower and turmeric cauliflower. The pickled florets absorb the brine and the spices, offering a crunchy, tangy, and visually vibrant addition to your meal.
2: See, I would try those because I don't like regular cauliflower.
1: You don't like ready? Okay. So maybe
2: it would help it.
1: Right. I can see that.
2: Yeah.
1: Yeah. Okra pickles. Or, this one loses me really quick, cantaloupe pickles.
2: No.
0: No? That is a no.
1: Apparently, you pickle the okra. It's a southern classic. This isn't new. And as far as cantaloupes are concerned, cantaloupe pickles turn sweet melon into a zesty treat that pairs well with savory dishes.
2: I would try the okra. I feel like it wouldn't be that much different than like a regular pickle.
1: I think you're messing
2: with... But not cantaloupe.
1: No, you're messing with cantaloupe. Don't mess with the cantaloupe. Okay, for snacks and desserts, how about pickled

0: chocolate covered pickles.
1: Nope.
0: You take dill pickles, you dip them in milk chocolate and create a sweet, salty contrast that surprisingly, they say, works for adventurous eaters.
1: The key word, adventurous.
0: Mm-hmm. Mm-hmm. Okay.
2: Hmm.
0: Next time you have a burger, are you ready for this? Spread peanut butter over top of the burger and then add pickles to the peanut butter to create a burger with a tangy, creamy, and zesty mashup.
1: I have heard of this before, but I don't want to try it.
2: A creamy hamburger. That's why I always want to think about creamy hamburger. Yeah.
0: Peanut butter, pickles, and hamburger together. Nope. Okay.
1: Nah.
0: So far, pretty much strike it out here. I think score is...
1: Like two.
0: Right.
2: This is like the game show. I'm expecting this on the network television. Does it pickle?
0: Does it pickle?
2: Does it pickle? Survey says.
0: As many channels and hours as they have to fill these days, don't be surprised.
1: I mean, they have the show, Is It Cake?
2: So. Well, there you go. It
0: was not. Are there any pickle shows on the Food Network?
1: Not yet.
0: No?
2: Probably in development.
0: Probably so. You know. Probably. I don't know. Pickled cheesecake.
2: Mm-mm.
1: Nope.
0: Still no. Savory cheesecake with cream cheese, goat cheese, parmesan, and you add pickles onto a pretzel crust to create pickled cheesecake.
2: No, I don't.
0: Nope. Okay. How about pickled popsicles? You take a dill pickle brine and combine it with the sugar and the frozen popsicles to deliver a tart, tangy, frozen treat.
1: I can see the appeal of that one.
0: Yeah, I can see kids trying that.
1: Yeah.
2: Couldn't you just put your shove a stick in a pickle, just shove it in your freezer and pull it? If you want to do that, just, and then you literally have just a pickle.
1: Frozen pickle.
0: Now that I might try.
1: Pickle on a stick.
0: For hot days.
2: A pickle-sickle.
0: Right.
2: A pickle-sickle, right?
0: Yeah.
1: Pop pickle.
0: Linden's pickle-sickles.
1: It's like when you're sick and like you can't say certain words, you use like the pop pickle.
0: Pop pickle? Not a bubbler.
2: And your mom knows exactly what you're looking for. They're like, okay, yeah, I'll go get it.
0: Okay. I think that's all we have. Oh, no, wait a minute. Pickled watermelon rind for salads and tacos. You pickle the watermelon rinds and you add them to your tacos.
1: No.
2: Do people not like their food? I mean, you know, when I like food, I don't look for things to shove into it. They're like, here's something way out there I could throw on this yummy food that I like.
0: I agree.
1: Yeah.
0: There's just certain foods you don't mess with.
2: Yeah.
0: Like, I mean, for some people, I know a lot of people love this. You don't put fruit or jelly on meat to me.
2: Yeah.
0: You know, like pork with some sort of jelly or jam on top of it. Just, you know, you don't put ketchup on a lot of things, too, that some people like. Now, certain things, yes. Other things, no. So,
1: yeah.
0: So, all right. So there you go. Apparently, pickles are going to be the big thing this summer. So there's some recipes or probably apparently, according to at least... people here you don't want to try.
2: You can clear the room with them.
0: I know what would happen if any of these were purchased. They'd end up in our kitchen on the table.
1: Yep.
0: Which is a sign that, somebody tried it. They must not like it.
1: Yeah.
2: So, right.
1: Yeah.
0: Yeah. Mm-hmm. Okay. WSBA time is now 7:18. Coming up before the top of the hour, we've got a chance for you to win tickets for the one-act play that is coming to Court Square Theater this weekend. It's this Saturday. The Act One Theater presents The Trial of the Big Bad Wolf. It's perfect for the kids. You can take them to see either the matinee or the evening performance this Saturday at Court Square Theater in Harrisonburg. We'll give you a chance to win tickets coming up here on WSBA. WSBA time is now 7:19.
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0: No accidents here in the Central Valley. Do have a problem in the northern end of the valley this morning. In fact, traffic is backing up. It's southbound I-81 in Fred.

0: Frederick County at mile marker 318. Southbound right lane, right shoulder closed, multi-vehicle accident in that area. Traffic is slowing and looks like right now about a 2 mile backup. No, make that 3 miles. VDOT says a 3 mile backup. The southbound right lane, also the right shoulder, and exit 317. If you're southbound coming into the Winchester area, it's closed right now as a result of that accident. And if you're seeing it and we're not saying it, call the WSVA Traffic and News Tip Line 540-214-2500 and let us know. 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
0: WSBA's local AccuWeather for Harrisonburg in the Shenandoah Valley. Partly sunny and pleasant today. The high 76. Winds will be south-southwest at 6 to 12 miles per hour. Partly cloudy tonight with a low at 58. A shower around tomorrow morning. Otherwise, partly sunny with a high at 85. And Thursday, variable cloudiness, windy and hot. Gusty thunderstorms are possible and a high at 90. Friday, you look for sunshine, a couple of thunderstorms and a high at 78. And Saturday, mostly sunny with a high at 81. Looking ahead to next week, Sunday, partly sunny with a high at 83. Monday, 83 with mostly cloudy skies. Could see some showers and thunderstorms late in the day. On Tuesday, up to 86 with partly sunny skies. And then Wednesday, partly sunny with a high at 84. Next chance of rain, periods of rain possible on Thursday with a high at 81. And sunshine returns by the end of the week, temperature staying in the mid-80s. 57 and partly cloudy at WSBA. 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WSBA is giving you a chance to win a pair of tickets for a performance of The Trial of the Big Bad Wolf at Court Square Theater this weekend. The winner can choose either the Saturday matinee at 2 or Saturday evening performance at 6:30. If you would like to win a pair of tickets, be caller 25 right now at 540-433-9782. That's 540-433-9782 for your chance to win tickets to see
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0: Husky against the Wildcats. That game will take place inside Rupp Arena on Friday, November the 6th, and the tip time will be announced at a later date. This will be the first ever meeting between JMU and UK. From the Rockingham County Baseball League last night, Massanutten beat Clover Hill 4-2 as they improved their record to 6-2, and the Bucks dropped to 7-2 this season. Those are the top two teams right now in the county league. Tonight, there is one game on the schedule as Stuart Straff plays at Bridgewater at 7 o'clock at Ray Heatwall Field. In the Valley Baseball League, Harrisonburg beat Strasburg 14-2 to improve to 6-6, and Stanton shut out Charlottesville last night 7-0. There were two more games on Monday at the College World Series in Omaha. Texas eliminated Alabama 14-2, while Oklahoma held on to defeat number 3 Georgia 4-3, and they are now 2-0 at the CWS. And for Major League Baseball last night, the Nationals opened their three-game series with Kansas City with a 7-3 victory. That's a look at sports. I'm Dave Riggert.
1: Thank you, Dave. WSBA time is now 7:27. 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
3: 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So you use a thing called Canva to make it an even bigger and better thing. Whether you want to create flyers for that thing, make presentations for that thing, or design merch for that thing, you can do anything. So people can see your thing, feel your thing, love your thing. The next thing you know, it's a thing. Canva, the thing that makes anything a thing.

0: The Williams sisters are headed to Wimbledon. Serena and Venus getting a wild card entry to play doubles at the tournament, which starts later this month. This is ABC News.
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2: We have an accident, multi-vehicle accident on I-81 in the Winchester area this morning. This is at mile marker 318 southbound I-81. Southbound right lane, right shoulder closed. Also, exit 317 is shut down as a result of that accident. Traffic backed up 3 miles in that area. Again, that's southbound I-81 in Frederick County, mile marker 318. And if you're seeing it and we're not saying it, call the WSVA Traffic and News Tip line 540-214-2500 and let us know.
3: WSVA's local AccuWeather for Harrisonburg and the Shenandoah Valley. Partly sunny, pleasant today, the high of 76. Partly cloudy tonight, comfortable, the low down to 58. We'll have a shower in the area on Wednesday morning, otherwise a mix of clouds and sun, the high up to 85. Variably cloudy Thursday, windy and hot with a heavy gusty afternoon thunderstorm that could produce flash flooding and damaging winds, a high up to 90 on Thursday. I'm AccuWeather meteorologist Jason Caterina on WSVA.
2: We have sunny skies and 56 here at WSVA. WSVA time is now 7:33.
4: News Talk 92.1 and 550 WSVA, I'm Lyndon Kaiser. A trial date has been set for the third member of the nationwide criminal organization, Felony Lang Gang. WSVA's Carolyn Unger reports.
5: According to online records, a Rockingham County Circuit Court judge set a September 25th trial date for Timothy Capel during a hearing yesterday afternoon. Capel was indicted in April on 7 charges, including 3 counts of identity theft. He was one of 3 people arrested last December in the parking lot of Home Depot in Harrisonburg as part of a large-scale financial crime ring. The other 2 members, Kristen Breen and Elizabeth Tweedy, have already been sentenced to jail time for their roles. For WSVA News, I'm Carolyn Unger.
4: Thank you, Carolyn. Area State Senator Mark Obenshain is demanding answers regarding Governor Abigail Spanberger's recent removal of John Rossovich from the Virginia Tech Board of Visitors. In an open letter to the governor, Obenshain alleges the act was illegal, citing the lack of specific examples of board member malfeasance, misfeasance, incompetence, or gross neglect of duty that are required by Virginia code. The senator also elaborated that the dismissal sets an unacceptable precedent. The board members at Virginia's public universities only serve at the measure of whoever holds the executive office. Unless Spanberger provides justification for removal, Obenshain says Rossovich should be immediately reinstated to the board. Meanwhile, AAA of Virginia is applauding the General Assembly and Governor Abigail Spanberger for passing several traffic safety measures that will improve road safety and protect drivers, pedestrians, and all who travel the Commonwealth's roads. Spokesman Morgan Dean says several of the new laws will take effect in just over 2 weeks.
6: For 124 years, AAA has championed safe roads for all, and this legislative session delivered meaningful progress toward that mission. We thank Virginia's lawmakers for advancing common sense policies that will help save lives on our roads.
4: One new law that will take effect on July 1st addresses an emerging hazard by prohibiting drivers from initiating, participating in, or interacting with live streaming content while behind the wheel. And speaking of drivers in Waynesboro, drivers are bracing for possible delays as paving operations in the city continue this week. Officials have announced milling scheduled to take place today on Sherwood Avenue, 3rd Street, Port Republic Road, 1st Street, and Compass Drive. Additionally, commuters might want to avoid the areas of Hewitt Lane, Circular Court, Binford Road, and Rife Road, where Public Works will also be paving throughout the day. Authorities ask residents and businesses located near work zones to follow all temporary parking restrictions and traffic control signage. For more information, visit the City of Waynesboro's website. 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
2: Thank you, Lyndon. WSVA time is now 5:36. Before we leave the pickle story, one of our listeners, Laura, sent a picture for Lyndon of pickled popsicles.
4: Yes, I wish you hadn't. It's disgusting. But thank you for sending it.
2: Yeah.
4: It's the thought that counts, but man, the image is
2: Yeah, it's something. It's something.

0: right?
1: Yeah.
2: Yes. It's something.
1: It was something.
0: Okay. I think we talked a little bit about this. The cities, or the, is it city or the state's doing a time capsule?
1: The state.
0: The state's doing a time capsule. But they're just going to put pictures of things in it, right?
1: Correct.
0: Okay. With America turning 250, some people are asking, if you were to create a new time capsule, what would you put into it? This would be a time capsule, however, that would not be opened until the year 2276.
1: Yeah, that's what the state's doing.
0: Is it?
1: Yeah.
0: They're doing the same thing?
1: Yeah.
0: Okay. So
1: for the 500th anniversary.
0: 500th, that makes sense. So some people have different ideas. One of them said you should put an iPhone 17 into it. That makes sense. Communication device that was being used in 2016, or 2026, I should say.
1: Yeah.
0: Native American artwork also made the list. Essays from students about life here in the year 2026.
1: Yeah.
0: Coca-Cola bottle, which I think that's, you know, that's the one thing I think the Emmy, not even, it doesn't even need to say Coca-Cola on it. Mm-hmm. If you just see the outline of it, you know what it is.
1: Right.
0: It's that symbolic. Somebody suggested a Taylor Swift album.
1: Yeah.
0: Because she is probably the biggest star right now, or one of the biggest stars on the planet.
1: Yeah.
0: So if you want to mark this year in history. Somebody else suggested a cheesy gordita crunch from Taco Bell.
1: I agree.
0: That should go on the list.
1: Yeah.
0: Okay. Someone thinks if he will fit, Kevin Hart should be put in the box. They say he's a national treasure. And B, he would probably fit into the time.
1: Yeah.
2: Just cram him in there.
0: Oh, Cuban Gooding Jr.'s Oscar should be placed into the box. Somebody suggested that they should put a sample or a container of Ozempic into it.
3: Oh, man.
0: So I guess 250 years from now, will Americans still be fat as we are today and still need these drugs and products to help you lose weight?
3: Yes.
0: You think so?
3: Mm-hmm. Yeah.
0: So you don't think we're not going to change anything in the next 250 years?
1: Look, I've seen WALL-E.
3: Yeah, it is a documentary from the future.
1: Yeah.
3: WALL-E.
1: Yeah.
0: Okay. Someone suggested a few strands of Timothy Chalamet's mustache.
3: Oh,
1: he
3: no.
1: doesn't have it anymore.
0: Oh, my. Well,
3: the wind blew and it went away.
0: Yes. Someone suggested they should put Axe body spray into the time capsule.
1: Yeah.
3: Pickle flavored.
1: Pickle popsicle. That's my vote.
0: And the final one that made the list, I don't know who suggested this, but I think they're a comedian. If you know anything about him, a video greeting from Nick Cannon, since future humans will probably be related to him.
2: I mean,
0: I don't know if you're not familiar with it. How many kids does Nick now have? By how many?
1: Like 15.
0: 15? And that's not an exaggeration.
1: No.
0: And it's all by 15 different mothers.
1: Yeah.
0: Yeah. They even make a joke of it on the show that he hosts on. Is it America? No, it's not America's Got Talent. What? Oh, The Masked Singer.
1: Yeah.
3: He used to be on America's
0: Got Talent. Yeah, that's right. Yes. Masked Singer. They will from time to time make jokes about all the kids that he has. So, yeah. So, anyway, that's just some suggestions for a time capsule for the 250th, for the next 250 years. WSVA time is now 7:40. 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

0: Birthday wishes going out today to Dorothy Lively and Donnie Ritchie, twins celebrating birthdays today. Weston Horst also having a birthday today. Sarah Skinner, Ethan Carr, Regan Rehm, Judy Sager, Gerald Harold, Lydia Conley, Dottie Miller, Edward Pease, Stuart Shirky, Brandon McClure, and Craig Orndorff celebrating a birthday today. Happy birthday, Craig. WSBA time is now 7:45. Keep listening for your chance to win throughout the week tickets to see The Trial of the Big Bad Wolf playing this weekend at Court Square Theater in downtown Harrisonburg. 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Congratulations, by the way, to Judy, who won our first pair of tickets that we gave away a little earlier this hour. WSBA time is 7:45.
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0: We have big delays in the Winchester area this morning. Southbound to I-81 at mile marker 118, an accident, multi-vehicle accident. Southbound right lane, right shoulder, and exit 317 are all shut down right now due to that accident. Again, that is southbound at 318, and it has closed down the right lane, right shoulder, and the exit at 317. VDOT now estimating that that traffic is backed up 5 miles. It is definitely almost at a standstill. They just have multiple vehicles across the road blocking it, blocking that exit and that whole accident scene there. But traffic is squeezing by. It's just going really slow and about a 5 mile backup. If you're seeing it and we're not saying it, call the WSBA Traffic and News Tip line 540-214-2500 and let us know. 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

0: Miles per hour. Partly cloudy tonight with low 7 down to 58. Tomorrow a shower in the morning. Otherwise partly sunny with a high at 85. And Thursday variable cloudiness, hot with heavy thunderstorms possible in the afternoon. The storms could bring gusty winds, flash flooding, damaging winds to some areas. The high up to 90. After that, cooler temperatures and lower humidity for Friday and Saturday with sunshine, temperatures in the upper 70s to near 80. We have sunny skies and 55 after a morning low of 48 here at WSVA. 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Coming up at 8:10 this morning, Harry Reif is going to be here. If you're still trying to think of a gift for Father's Day this Sunday, Harry's got some suggestions for you. And at 9:15 this morning, we've been talking about, of course, the 250th anniversary of the United States. We are going to talk with Mike Riesenberg about how pet care has changed just in the last 30 years or so, how we went from a society where we used to maybe take the pets to the vet if they were really sick or if they needed a rabies shot, and that was about it, to the amount of pet care and the amount of money being spent on pet care these days. So that's coming up at 9:15 this morning. But right now, a charity event that I think you would have been interested in. How much money would you have spent for the chair that Taylor Swift set in during an NBA playoff game?
1: Not that much. You'd be surprised.
0: The Cleveland Cavaliers auctioned off chairs that celebrities were in at the NBA Finals. Taylor Swift, the chair that she was in, sold for $7,000.
1: Wow.
0: Yes. They auctioned off several chairs from games 3 and 4 of the Eastern Conference Finals at Rocket Center. The Cavs were swept by the Knicks in that series, by the way. Her chair was from game 3. It was the most expensive item. While her chair brought $7,000, Travis Kelce's chair brought $1,405. Kylie Jenner was there. She outsold her boyfriend, too. Her chair from game 4 sold for $1,505, while Timothy

0: and memory care.
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8: 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And when it comes to your health, sometimes the best way to understand what's possible is to hear from someone who's been there.
9: I came here because of persistent back pain, which I've been suffering for several years. The ordinary treatments were not working, so a friend of mine described this place and said, you probably should come here because I think they'll help you. So I've been coming here, and I've seen a gradual change in my pain. It's not severe when I get up in the morning. I'm able to move around a lot more. I'm able to stand for longer periods of time, which I wasn't able to do before. This place is tremendous. The staff here is friendly and kind. They take very good care of you. 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

0: Everyone's story is different. And when it comes to your health, sometimes the best way to understand what's possible is to hear from someone who's been there.
1: I came here because of persistent back pain, which I've been suffering for several years. The ordinary treatments were not working, so a friend of mine described this place and said, you probably should come here because I think they'll help you. So I've been coming here, and I've seen a gradual change in my pain. It's not severe when I get up in the morning. I'm able to move around a lot more. I'm able to stand for longer periods of time, which I wasn't able to do before. This place is tremendous. The staff here is friendly and kind. They take very good care of you. I would highly recommend it.
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0: part of the team's 2026-2027 non-conference schedule for a showdown with the Kentucky Wildcats. The game will take place inside Rupp Arena on Friday, November the 6th, and the tip time will be announced at a later date. The game can be heard, though, right here on WSVA and the JMU Radio Network. This will be the first ever meeting between JMU and UK, but it will be a homecoming for Duke's head coach Preston Spradlin, who is a Pikeville, Kentucky native and was on the Wildcats staff from 2009 to 2014. James Madison will take on a Kentucky team that went 22-14 last season and made the second round of the NCAA tournament. The rest of the Duke's non-conference schedule will be released at a later date this summer. From the Rockingham County Baseball League last night, Massanutten beat Clover Hill 4-2 as they improved their record to 6-2, and the Bucks dropped to 7-2 this season. Those are the top two teams right now in the county league. Tonight, there is one game on the schedule as Stuart Straff plays at Bridgewater at 7 o'clock at Ray Heatwall Field. Two games in the Valley Baseball League last night as Harrisonburg beat up on Strasburg 14-2. They improved their record to 6-6, while Strasburg drops to 6-5, and Stanton shut out Charlottesville last night 7-0. The Braves are now 9-4 this season, while Charlottesville drops to 2-9. There were two more games on Monday at the College World Series in Omaha. Texas eliminated Alabama with a 14-2 victory yesterday, while Oklahoma held on to defeat number 3 Georgia 4-3 and moved to 2-0 so far in the tournament, and they are one win away from the championship series. Two more elimination games today as Troy plays West Virginia at 2 and Georgia squares off against Texas at 8 o'clock from Charles Schwab Field. And from Major League Baseball last night, the Nationals opened their three-game series with Kansas City with a 7-3 victory. Dylan Cruz homered and drove in 3 as Washington improves to 38-35. That's a look at sports. I'm Dave Riggert.
1: Thank you, Dave. 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
1: Hey folks, Roger here from Paul Oball Ford. 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

0: The low down to 58. We'll have a shower in the area on Wednesday morning. Otherwise, a mix of clouds and sun. A high up to 85. Variably cloudy Thursday. Windy and hot with a heavy gusty afternoon thunderstorm that could produce flash flooding and damaging winds. A high up to 90 on Thursday. I'm AccuWeather meteorologist Jason Caterina on WSVA.
1: Partly cloudy and 55 here at WSVA. 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
2: News Talk 92.1 and 550 WSVA, I'm Lyndon Kaiser. The Augusta County Sheriff's Office is asking for the public's help locating a missing person last seen at 4:45 yesterday morning at his Churchville home. Kenneth Scott Bartley is a 66-year-old white man who is 6 feet tall and weighs 210 pounds. You can view a photo on our website, rocktownnow.com. Bartley reportedly has a red bandana on his arm. Anyone with information concerning his whereabouts should contact the Augusta County Sheriff's Office. Virginia State Police are investigating what caused a fatal crash over the mountain in nearby Greene County. Sergeant Jessica Sheehan reports that the incident happened shortly after 7 o'clock Sunday morning on Wyatt Mountain Road in the Dyke area.
3: A 1994 Toyota 4Runner driven by Cody Lee Oliver, 26, of Rutgersville, Virginia, was traveling south on Wyatt Mountain Road when the vehicle ran off the left side of the roadway and overturned.
2: Sheehan says that Oliver died at the scene and that he was not wearing a seatbelt at the time. She also added that alcohol is believed to be a factor in the crash. WSVA News Time is now 8:07.
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2: The Central Shenandoah Health District is notifying the community that a raccoon found near the vicinity of Nottingham Lane in Waynesboro has tested positive for rabies. The raccoon was collected on Friday and euthanized due to injuries, which may indicate a recent encounter with another animal. Health District spokesperson Rachel Dumine says officials are seeking information about any possible human or animal exposures linked to this rabid animal.
6: While humans might know not to approach wild animals, it's a different story for pets. Keeping your cats and dogs up to date on their rabies vaccination helps protect them from the virus. If your pet is attacked or bitten by a wild animal, be sure to report it to your local health department or animal control authorities. If your pet has unexplained wounds or injuries, please have them checked by your veterinarian.
2: Anyone having information regarding any potential exposure to this animal via a bite, scratch, or contact with saliva in an open wound should contact the Stanton Augusta Health Department Environmental Health Office. And finally, Harrisonburg Police Officer Elijah D. Atley has graduated from the Forensic Science Academy, which is hosted by the Virginia Department of Forensic Science. The intensive 9-week course includes a vigorous academic program, and students are evaluated by class performance, written tests, application of recovery techniques, and homework assignments. Chief Joe Tucker said in a statement that Officer D'Atley is bringing back an incredible skill set to the department, and his hard work in this course will benefit the community greatly during criminal investigations. For News Talk 92.1 and 550 WSVA, I'm Lyndon Kaiser.
1: Thank you, Lyndon. 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You're listening to Early Mornings on News Talk 92.1 and 550 WSVA. I'm Frank Welt, along with Jacqueline Dobrin, Lyndon Kaiser, Jeff Ishii, and Dave Riggert with sports. It is a Tuesday, and Harry is with us from the Wishing Well. Good day, Harry.
7: Good day. It's appropriate to be here this week to talk about travel.
1: That's right. We are talking Father's Day, and most people probably think that, you know, when you think of Father's Day, you're thinking about the

0: same old gifts that people have been stereotyped as giving year in and year out, but you're suggesting that a gift that they might want to consider is the gift of memories.
1: Yeah, memories is something that, as a dad and granddad, memories are really important. Family's really important. I've got probably 25 times the number of ties I need. My socks are in great shape. And I have a few flashlights already. So if you're standing in the store looking for a gift for me, don't go down those aisles, please, kids and grandkids.
0: No. But you're suggesting instead of that, maybe the gift of travel, which is a great memory for people to keep for years to come.
1: Yeah, it really is. And what's neat about travel as a gift is that you get to get three bangs out of this gift. You know, when Dad gets it, he's going to be excited. When he takes the trip, he's going to be excited. And years later, when he remembers about the trip, he's going to be excited. So how many gifts can you give where you get three times the, you know, the bang when you think about those gifts?
0: Harry Reif is with us from The Wishing Well. And another thing, too, of course, is if you can swing it so the whole family can come along, that makes it even more special. Unless, I guess, it's a gift where, you know that he would just like to go by himself or maybe with a friend. But if you can bring the family along, that even adds, especially if you can bring the kids, the grandkids, things like that.
1: Yeah, the solo trips are great. The dad and me trips are great. You can give a trip for dad and mom. But the family trips are really, the best trips. And what I really recognized over the past several years, both at the Wishing Well and, you know, personally as a dad and granddad, is these multi-gen trips. They are the bomb. Multi-gen trips are so popular nowadays, Frank, where you have, you know, granddads, dads, and grandkids together to learn things, see things, experience things, and create memories together.
0: Another thing, too, is we're talking with Harry from the Wishing Well, is if you know your dad, you know what he likes, and you can come up with some ideas. If he enjoys sports, if he enjoys going to the river, if he enjoys going to the ocean, things like that that can add to those memories and really pick something that he's going to enjoy.
1: Yeah, I think about the cruising dads, the adventure dads, the sports dads. There are history dads out there, too. You know, my son is a history buff, and so one of the things that we've talked about for a Father's Day gift is to do a history tour. Start up in Boston, maybe go up there and see, you know, the North Church, see the place where the Boston Tea Party was staged. Move on down to, move up to New York City, maybe visit Ellis Island, Statue of Liberty. Again, historic places. On down to Philadelphia, you've got Independence Hall. You've got the, you know, the Independence Bell down there. See Frank, Ben Franklin. You see, you know, the first post office, see right where he was, all in the National Park right there in downtown Philadelphia. And then if you haven't done it a lot in Washington, D.C., maybe finish that trip off. And you can do that all while taking a great train ride on the Amtrak, too. So if you're a history buff, that might be for you. Cruisers, rivers, oceans.
0: Yeah. Yeah, the nice thing, too, is if you contact the Wishing Well, if your granddad or your father is not are not into history, but maybe they're into other types of adventure, you guys can suggest things and come up with plans that will take people to all types of great memories, as we said.
1: Yeah, they're everywhere. And I mentioned railroad. I mentioned the Amtrak. One of the best trips that you can think about for a great family trip is to take a rail adventure, either across the United States or across Canada, two very close places that you can make a fantastic vacation, very affordable, very memorable. And my grandkids sometimes like to think that I have my own narrative on history. I like to think that they enjoy Grandpa's narrative on history. And if you think about it, again, you know, multi-generations, you got three generations of Reifs out there talking about their version on history and events. And we get to have these dinner discussions during the day on some of the trips when we go different places, particularly cruises, Frank. The kids may spend their

0: time in the pool. I may spend my time, you know, out sightseeing, and, you know, we all come together at the end of the day on a cruise or on a vacation. And what's neat about that is we share what we did during the day. So we've got interests for everybody, but common time for everybody too. So that's a really fantastic thing about a Father's Day gift that's centered around travel.
1: Harry is with us from the Wishing Well today, talking about Father's Day gift ideas. Now, if you've got a dad that you really don't know what he would like to do, you can't really put your thumb on it, or maybe, you know, you're just planning something for him and you're not going to be able to go with him, you could always go with a gift certificate where he could choose for himself.
0: Yeah, the Wishing Well gift certificates are really a great idea because they're ultra flexible. You can buy them in any amount. You can use them at any time. You can go anywhere. You can transfer them. So they're the ultimate flexible gift if you don't know exactly what dad wants. If you don't think a dude ranch would be the right thing for dad, get him a gift certificate. And what's neat about the gift certificate is every one of those gift certificates, Frank, comes with all of the Wishing Well's planning, knowledge, and experience to do just what you were saying. Find the right trip. We'll sit down, we'll talk with, you know, with dad, granddad, and we'll find out the kinds of things that he wants to do, and we'll custom make a vacation just for him. Again, it's all about the memories.
1: Right. And the gift certificates work too. If you know what they really like, and you just want, you know they like to go to all-inclusives, mm-hmm. or like you said, a dude ranch or something like that, and they like to go back time and time again, you could get that gift certificate and say, here, next one's on me.
0: That's exactly right. Yeah, you don't have to know where he wants to go, but if you do, that's great. We can have that gift certificate, you know, for that place. And again, they are so flexible. If by some chance, you know, they change their mind, that's okay with us. And what it is a great way to get a task on everybody's list this week. That's get those Father's Day gifts. It's to get that task done and to get it done in a way that's meaningful and useful, not with a gift that, you know, come July, dad won't remember what it was you gave. The vacation will give three times, as I said earlier, when you give it, when he takes it, and when you think about it later on.
1: Well, another thing too, and this is just not just for a gift for a dad, but if you're planning your own travel, is a lot of times a travel agent like the Wishing Well has access to specials that they might pop up somewhere, but you need to weed through all those emails and all those websites to try to find just the right thing, and it can be confusing. Sometimes you can be bogged down by the number of different choices, where you guys get some specials that are not always ones that are advertised, because you get them direct from the company.
0: Yeah, we get them direct from the company, and we have some specials that are always there. They make them really special with the Virtuoso properties that we send people to that you hear Terry talking about many times on Tuesday mornings. Those properties automatically come with free breakfast every day for the people in the room, come with $100 toward a dinner certificate, early check-ins, late check-outs, and oftentimes all include room upgrades. So they're the everyday specials that are out there only when you book through the Wishing Well. And then there are the special specials that we hear about. We had a couple come in this week that had already booked a cruise and said, we just need your help to assist us with air. And I said, well, let's see what you got. And I looked at the cruise. Turns out that if we helped with the cruise as well as the air to get to their cruise, they'd have $100 credit in their room, you know, on us. How can you go wrong?
1: You can't go wrong with that. So before Father's Day gets here, or before your next vacation gets here, you contact the Wishing Well. Harry, what's the best way for them to reach you?
0: We're real easy to find, Frank. We're behind the mall, between the mall and Costco on Neff Avenue, 243 Neff Avenue. We are on the web at thewishingwell.biz. Lots of ideas. You can give us a call, 540-908-2333. And one of the ones that I do want to remind people, there are, I think, about five or six slots left for our Mackinac trip coming up in September. So if you want to join us, go up to Mackinac Island in Michigan and see life how it used to be before there were cars.

0: 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Give us a call.
1: All right. Harry from the Wishing Well joining us today here on WSBA. 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
1: Still have big delays in the northern end of the valley. This is if you are southbound on I-81 listening to us coming in maybe from the Martinsburg area toward Winchester. We have a backup of about 5 to 6 miles. It's not quite from Winchester to Martinsburg, but it looks like it's getting there. This is due to an accident at mile marker 318 in the city of Winchester. Traffic backed up between 5 and 6 miles. Multi-vehicle accident. It had closed down the exit there at 317. It looks like that is reopened now, and it's improved a little bit, but still a big backup. Also have a problem just west of Winchester on Route 50. This is Route 50 at Route 614 in Frederick County, which is Back Mountain Road, and a lot of people take that as an alternative to head up or down the road. And you can, that road now at Route 50, eastbound lanes are closed at Route 614 Back Mountain Road. And if you're seeing it and we're not saying it, call the WSVA Traffic and News Tip line at 540-214-2500 and let us know. Time to update you on the weather. WSVA's local AccuWeather for Harrisonburg and the Shenandoah Valley. Partly sunny, pleasant today, high 76. Winds will be south-southwest at 6 to 14 miles per hour. Partly cloudy tonight, low 58. Tomorrow could see a shower in the morning, partly sunny and 85. And then Thursday, variable cloudiness, hot and windy. Gusty thunderstorms are possible in the afternoon with a high at 90. Followed by Friday, when temperatures get back to the upper 70s with a chance of a thunderstorm. This upcoming weekend, sunshine with highs in the low and mid 80s. We have 59 and partly cloudy skies at News Talk 92.1 and 550 WSVA. WSVA time is 8:23.
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3: Let's take a look at sports. I am Dave Riggert. The James Madison men's basketball team announced on Monday that the Dukes will travel to Lexington, Kentucky as part of the team's 2026-2027 non-conference schedule for a showdown with the Kentucky Wildcats. The game will take place inside Rupp Arena on Friday, November the 6th, and the tip time will be announced at a later date. The game can be heard, though, right here on WSVA and the JMU Radio Network. This will be the first ever meeting between JMU and UK, but it will be a homecoming for Dukes head coach Preston Spradlin, who is a Pikeville, Kentucky native and was on the Wildcats staff from 2009. To 2014. James Madison will take on a Kentucky team that went 22-14 last season and made the second round of the NCAA tournament. The rest of the Dukes non-conference schedule will be released at a later date this summer. From the Rockingham County Baseball League last night, Massanutten beat Clover Hill 4-2 as they improved their record to 6-2, and the Bucks dropped to 7-2 this season. Those are the top two teams right now in the county league. Tonight, there is one game on the schedule as Stewart Strapp plays at Bridgewater at 7 o'clock at Ray Heatwall Field. Two games in the Valley Baseball League last night as Harrisonburg beat up on Strasburg 14-2. They improved their record to 6-6 while Strasburg drops to 6-5. And Stanton shut out Charlottesville last night 7-0. The Braves are now 9-4 this season while Charlottesville drops to 2-9. There were two more games on Monday at the College World Series in Omaha. Texas eliminated Alabama with a 14-2 victory yesterday, while Oklahoma held on to defeat number 3 Georgia 4-3 and moved to 2-0 so far in the tournament, and they are one win away from the championship series. Two more elimination games today as Troy plays West Virginia at 2 and Georgia squares off against Texas at 8 o'clock from Charles Schwab Field. And from Major League Baseball last night, the Nationals opened their three-game series with Kansas City with a 7-3 victory. Dylan Cruz homered and drove in three as Washington improves to 38-35. That's a look at sports. I'm Dave Riggert.
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2: A couple of accidents in the northern Shenandoah Valley this morning that may slow you down. If you're on I-81 southbound coming into Virginia from West Virginia, listening to us up in the, say, Martinsburg area or Inwood over in West Virginia, we got a backup of about 5 miles when you hit Winchester this morning. It's all due to an accident at a multi-vehicle accident at mile marker 318, and traffic backed up right now 5 miles from that accident to the west of Winchester. If you use Route 50, this is an accident at 50 and Back Mountain Road. Eastbound right lane and the right shoulder are closed on 50 coming into Winchester as well. For the rest of the valley, it looks nice and calm. No big deal, no big delays that we're seeing here in the Shenandoah Valley, in the Central Valley, or in the Southern Valley right now. Just a moderate backup as you're going into Winchester this morning. Not Winchester, but into Charlottesville this morning. No major delays there as well. And if you're seeing it, and we're not saying it, call the WSVA traffic and news tip line at 540-214-2500 and let us know.
3: WSVA's local AccuWeather weather for Harrisonburg in the Shenandoah Valley. Partly sunny, pleasant today, the high of 76. Partly cloudy tonight, comfortable, the low down to 58. We'll have a shower in the area on Wednesday morning. Otherwise, a mix of clouds and sun, the high up to 85. Variably cloudy Thursday, windy and hot with a heavy gusty afternoon thunderstorm that could produce flash flooding and damaging winds. A high up to 90 on Thursday. I'm AccuWeather meteorologist Jason Caterina on WSVA.
2: We have sunny skies and 58 here at WSVA. WSVA time is 8:33. 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
4: 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A trial date has been set for the third member of the nationwide criminal organization, Felony Lane Gang. WSVA's Carolyn Unger reports.
5: According to online records, a Rockingham County Circuit Court judge set a September 25th trial date for Timothy Capel during a hearing yesterday afternoon. Capel was indicted in April on 7 charges, including 3 counts of identity theft. He was one of 3 people arrested last December in the parking lot of Home Depot in Harrisonburg as part of a large-scale financial crime ring. The other 2 members, Kristen Breen and Elizabeth Tweedy, have already been sentenced to jail time for their roles. For WSVA News, I'm Carolyn Unger.
4: Thank you, Carolyn. Area State Senator Mark Obenshain is demanding answers regarding Governor Abigail Spanberger's recent removal of John Rossovich from the Virginia Tech Board of Visitors. In an open letter to the governor, Obenshain alleges the act was illegal, citing the lack of specific examples of board member malfeasance, misfeasance, incompetence, or gross neglect of duty that are required by Virginia code. The senator also elaborated that the dismissal sets an unacceptable precedent that board members at Virginia's public universities only serve at the pleasure of whoever holds the executive office. Unless Spanberger provides justification for removal, Obenshain says Rossovich should be immediately reinstated to the board. WSVA News Time is 8:35.
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0: or Linden.
1: My question's in a cage for some reason.
0: Your question's in a cage.
1: Yeah, you have a normal stack of papers for your questions for others, but it's like a scary question inside a cage. It has to be locked up when you pull it out for me.
0: I
2: like a bingo cage?
0: I don't know.
1: You tell me, Harry. You're holding the cage. I don't know.
2: There you go. No, I have a Father's Day question for you.
1: Oh, okay.
2: Yeah, because I know you're a movie fan.
1: I am.
2: So what I need to know from you this morning, there's a very famous, it's a Pixar movie.
1: Oh.
2: It's a story about a father searching for his long-lost son. What I need to know is the name of that Pixar movie.
1: It's a Pixar movie.
2: A Pixar movie about a father searching and searching for his long-lost son.
1: It's Finding Nemo.
0: Of congratulations, Linda got one right.
2: We knew you'd get that one.
1: Got to shake it up every now and then.
2: Yeah. Every once in a while, I give you just a little throwaway to make you feel better.
1: So you know what? It wasn't a cage. It was actually a shark tank for that question.
2: A shark tank.
1: Yeah.
2: Ooh, yeah. That would have been a good
1: clue.
2: That's
1: where you kept it. That's where you kept it.
2: But you didn't need a clue this morning.
1: No.
0: Nope.
2: Not at all.
0: No. Now, for everybody listening to us, a chance to win a WSVA coffee mug. The same category today, Father's Day, and we're talking about fathers.
2: Yeah, and we're talking about movies.
0: And movies.
2: So this time I'm going to move from a Pixar movie to just a general movie, Frank. A 1990s comedy film. This is about a dad, another dad, very desperate. He took a job as a nanny because he was so desperate. He wanted to spend more time with his kids. So he took a job as a nanny to spend more time with his kids. I need to know the name of that 1990s comedy film.
0: All right. 540-433-9782 is the number. 540-433-9782. If you think you know the answer to our early morning pop quiz.
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0: A dad that took a job as a nanny because he was so desperate to spend more time with his kids.
1: And the correct answer, Mrs. Doubtfire, of course.
0: Featuring the infamous Robin Williams.
1: Yes, indeed. Thank you, Harry, as always.
0: Always a pleasure. Take care.
1: I'll see you tomorrow.
0: Yes, I will.
1: We're going to be in the parking lot at Blue Ridge Hearing Center tomorrow. We're going to be in Blue Ridge Hearing Center for their 35th anniversary, which, of course, is located on Neff Avenue, same shopping center as the Wishing Well.
0: We keep good company, don't we?
1: You do indeed. Well, thank you. And WSBA time is 8:45. Up next, we will check in with the ABC Entertainment Report.
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0: Taylor Swift's Toy Story 5 song, I Knew It, I Knew You, has debuted on top of the Billboard Hot 100. It's her 15th number one hit. Only Mariah Carey and the Beatles have had more.
1: Attention must be paid.
0: And Tony winner Lori Metcalf is 71 today. Michelle Franz and ABC.
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3: Well, that accident in the Winchester area on I-81 is now being cleared. Traffic back to normal on I-81 in that area. The only problem we're seeing right now is on Route 50 west of Winchester at Back Mountain Road. An accident has shut down the eastbound right lane and right shoulder on Route 50 going into the Winchester area this morning. Other than that, no other issues that we're seeing here in the Valley or in Central Virginia. But if you're seeing it and we're not saying it, call the WSBA Traffic and News Tip Line 540-214-2500 and let us know. WSBA's local AccuWeather for Harrisonburg and the Shenandoah Valley. Partly sunny skies today, high 76. Winds will be south-southwest at 6 to 12 miles per hour. Partly cloudy tonight, low 58. A shower tomorrow morning, otherwise partly sunny with a high at 85. And Thursday, variable cloudiness, windy and hot. Some heavy thunderstorms possible, high at 90. Friday, partly sunny, could see a thunderstorm and a high at 78. We have sunny skies and 62 at News Talk 92.1 and 550 WSBA. 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
1: As America marks its 250th anniversary, the story of our nation isn't just found in history books. 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
5: Let's take a look at sports. I am Dave Riggert. The James Madison men's basketball team announced on Monday that the Dukes will travel to Lexington, Kentucky as part of the team's 2026-2027 non-conference schedule for a showdown with the Kentucky Wildcats. The game will take place inside Rupp Arena on Friday, November the 6th, and the tip time will be announced at a later date. The game can be heard, though, right here on WSVA and the JMU Radio Network. This will be the first ever meeting between JMU and UK, but it will be a homecoming for Duke's head coach Preston Spradlin, who's a Pikeville, Kentucky native and was on the Wildcats staff from 2009 to 2014. James Madison will take on a Kentucky team that went 22-14 last season and made the second round of the NCAA tournament. The rest of the Duke's non-conference schedule will be released at a later date this summer. From the Rockingham County Baseball League last night, Massanutten beat Clover Hill 4-2 as they improved their record to 6-2, and the Bucks dropped to 7-2 this season. Those are the top two teams right now in the county league. Tonight, there is one game on the schedule as Stuart Straff plays at Bridgewater at 7 o'clock at Ray Heatwall Field. Two games in the Valley Baseball League last night as Harrisonburg beat up on Strasburg 14-2. They improved their record to 6-6 while Strasburg drops to 6-5, and Stanton shut out Charlottesville last night 7-0. The Braves are now 9-4 this season while Charlottesville drops to 2-9. There were two more games on Monday at the College World Series in Omaha. Texas eliminated Alabama with a 14-2 victory yesterday, while Oklahoma held on to defeat number 3 Georgia 4-3 and moved to 2-0 so far in the tournament, and they are one win away from the championship series. Two more elimination games today as Troy plays West Virginia at 2 and Georgia squares off against Texas at 8 o'clock from Charles Schwab Field. And from Major League Baseball last night, the Nationals opened their three-game series with Kansas City with a 7-3 victory. Dylan Cruz home run drove in 3 as Washington improves to 38-35. That's a look at sports. I'm Dave Riggert.
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2: WSBA time is now 8:58. Coming up at the top of the hour, of course, we've got our information update. In the next hour, Mike Riesenberg will be here to answer your pet and animal questions. We're going to be talking about how pet care has changed over the past 30 years. And if we've got time, we're going to be talking about one of those summer traditions, watching out for fireflies, those lightning bugs, as people call them, out during the year.
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2: Coming up at the top of the hour on our information update, five people arrested in an alleged plot to attack that UFC fight at the White House the other night. And Pizza Hut is being sold. That story's coming up, too.
6: I'm Lyndon Kaiser in the WSVA newsroom. Coming up, authorities look for a missing person from Churchville, a fatal crash in Greene County, and a confirmed case of rabies in Waynesboro. I'll have all the details and more following ABC at the top of the hour.
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8: From ABC News, I'm Sherry Preston. The FBI says it foiled a plot using drones and explosives to attack a UFC fight on the White House lawn that was held Sunday night. Five people are in custody. ABC Chief Justice Correspondent Pierre Thomas has some of the details.
9: Sources telling ABC News that on Monday, five people were detained in connection with the alleged plot, with as many as 23 people allegedly involved. According to sources, suspects allegedly planned to use explosive-laden drones, which would be designed to hit buildings to spur a mass evacuation.
8: And then sources say the plan was to also attack a second wave as people rushed to checkpoints under arrest, suspects from Missouri, California, Nebraska, and Ohio. President Trump at the G7 summit in the French Alps saying the peace plan reached with Iran this week is better than the one negotiated by President Obama during his administration.
10: This deal is a wall to a nuclear weapon. His deal was a road to a nuclear weapon. My deal, they can't have a nuclear. They get blown up. If they have a nuclear weapon, they get blown up.
8: ABC's Karen Travers is traveling with the president.
11: President Trump today, during a meeting with the Emir of Qatar on the sidelines of the G7 World Leader Summit, called the agreement between the U.S. and Iran, quote, fair and good. But he provided no new details of what's in the agreement, nor provided any timeline on when the text would be released. The president claimed that negotiations over Iran's nuclear program to be addressed in this 60-day negotiating window will be, quote, actually easier than getting to this point. Karen Travers, ABC News, Geneva, Switzerland.
8: The president says he'll send the agreement to Congress for review. Boeing confirms two of its employees were among the eight people killed when a B-52 crashed shortly after taking off from Edwards Air Force Base in California yesterday. Heavy rainfall bringing flash flooding to Texas and claiming one life, a woman whose car was swept away in a creek. Texas Governor Greg Abbott declaring a disaster in 100 counties. This is ABC News.
12: Man, I love this place. I've been surfing here since I was a kid. Now, seeing my grandson out on the water, it means everything to me. Watching him and taking in the blue waves, the sea breeze, the blurry horizon.
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1: And just when you thought you'd heard enough about the new world screw worm, we find out it's spreading.
2: In Texas, cattle, sheep, and goats in six counties have been found infested with the parasitic larvae of the new world screw worm, along with a dog in New Mexico. The latest case came from Sutton County, 135 miles northwest of San Antonio, raising concerns that the screw worm problem is moving beyond South Texas, where it first came in from Mexico.
1: ABC's Jim Ryan in Dallas-Fort Worth. Hundreds of beagles are headed to forever homes after an animal breeding and research facility in Wisconsin prepared to shut its doors for good. ABC's Sophie Flay has more.
3: In March this year, animal welfare activists broke in and escaped with 30 dogs. A month after, a large group stormed the property in an attempt to free the dogs. Police responded with tear gas and pepper spray, resulting in dozens of arrests. The first wave of releases happened shortly afterward. Roughly 1,500 beagles purchased by Big Dog Ranch Rescue in Florida. Now, the final 475 dogs are leaving too, when Wrigland closes its doors for good.
1: Pizza Hut's being sold. Parent company Yum Brands passing on the name and the chain's 250 restaurants to a private equity firm. The deal worth a little over $2.5 billion. A handful more states, including Alabama, Oklahoma, and Georgia, as well as the District of Columbia, holding primaries today. Sherry Preston, ABC News.
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6: No accidents, no delays up and down the valley or in central Virginia this morning. But if you're seeing it and we're not saying it, call the WSBA traffic and news tip line 540-214-2500 and let us know.
7: WSVA's local AccuWeather for Harrisonburg and the Shenandoah Valley. Partly sunny, pleasant today, the high of 76. Partly cloudy tonight, comfortable, the low down to 58. We'll have a shower in the area on Wednesday morning, otherwise a mix of clouds and sun, the high up to 85. Variably cloudy Thursday, windy and hot with a heavy gusty afternoon thunderstorm that could produce flash flooding and damaging winds, the high up to 90 on Thursday. I'm AccuWeather meteorologist Jason Caterina on WSVA.
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8: For News Talk 92.1 and 550 WSVA, I'm Lyndon Kaiser. The Augusta County Sheriff's Office is asking for the public's help locating a missing person last seen at 4:45 yesterday morning at his Churchville home. Kenneth Scott Bartley is a 66-year-old white man who is 6 feet tall and weighs 210 pounds. You can view a photo on our website, rocktownnow.com. Bartley reportedly has a red bandana on his arm. Anyone with information concerning his whereabouts should contact the Augusta County Sheriff's Office. Virginia State Police are investigating what caused a fatal crash over the mountain in nearby Greene County. Sergeant Jessica Sheehan reports that the incident happened shortly after 7 o'clock Sunday morning on Wyatt Mountain Road in the Dyke area.
9: A 1994 Toyota 4Runner driven by Cody Lee Oliver, 26, of Rutgersville, Virginia, was traveling south on Wyatt Mountain Road when the vehicle ran off the left side of the roadway and overturned.
8: Sheehan says that Oliver died at the scene and that he was not wearing a seatbelt at the time. She also added that alcohol is believed to be a factor in the crash. The Central Shenandoah Health District is notifying the community that a raccoon found near the vicinity of Nottingham Lane in Waynesboro has tested positive for rabies. The raccoon was collected on Friday and euthanized due to injuries, which may indicate a recent encounter with another animal. Health District spokesperson Rachel Dumine says officials are seeking information.

0: About any possible human or animal exposures linked to this rabid animal.
1: While humans might know not to approach wild animals, it's a different story for pets. Keeping your cats and dogs up to date on their rabies vaccination helps protect them from the virus. If your pet is attacked or bitten by a wild animal, be sure to report it to your local health department or animal control authorities. If your pet has unexplained wounds or injuries, please have them checked by your veterinarian.
0: Anyone with information regarding any potential exposure to this animal via a bite, scratch, or contact with saliva in an open wound should contact the Stanton Augusta Health Department Environmental Health Office. And finally, Harrisonburg Police Officer Elijah Diatley has graduated from the Forensic Science Academy, which is hosted by the Virginia Department of Forensic Science. The intensive 9-week course includes a vigorous academic program, and students are evaluated by class performance, written tests, application of recovery techniques, and homework assignments. Chief Joe Tucker said in a statement that Officer Diatley is bringing back an incredible skill set to the department, and his hard work in this course will benefit the community greatly during criminal investigations. For News Talk 92.1 and 550 WSVA, I'm Lyndon Kaiser.
2: 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Coming up, Mike Riesenberg is here. He's going to join us and talk about pets. That's coming up next here on WSVA's Early Mornings.
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0: WSVA's local AccuWeather for Harrisonburg and the Shenandoah Valley. Partly sunny skies today, high 76. Winds will be south-southwest at 6 to 12 miles per hour. Partly cloudy tonight, low 58. Tomorrow, a shower possible in the morning, otherwise partly sunny with a high at 85. And Thursday, variable cloudiness, windy and hot with some heavy afternoon thunderstorms. Look for a high near 90. On Friday, sunshine. Could see a thunderstorm pop up somewhere, high 78. And Saturday, mostly sunny with a high at 81. Sunny skies and 83 for Sunday. Right now, we have sunshine and 65 at WSVA. 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I'm Frank Welt, along with Lyndon Kaiser, Jacqueline Dobrin, Dave Riggert with sports, and Jeff Fishy with agribusiness news. Jim, of course, is on vacation. And joining us this hour is none other than Mike Riesenberg. Mike, welcome back.
1: Well, thank you, Frank. We were talking about what we would talk about today, especially with Jim not being here. And we've got 250 years coming up for this country.
0: Yes.
1: And WSVA just went, 91
0: years? 91,
1: yeah. And Jim and I, seems like we've been doing this show that long, but did a little research, 37 years. That right. I've been doing this.
0: I still remember the first time Serena and me met you. You were downtown, in downtown Harrisonburg. Was it called the Animal House downtown?
1: Right.
0: Okay. And we went in, and I think we bought for our first apartment an aquarium. You sold us on that great thing that I still remember today, the pump that cleans the aquarium without needing to take the water out, you know, that like vacuums the bottom of the aquarium. And that was a long time ago. That was probably about 1990, I would say.
1: Aquarium care and aquarium maintenance, and that's what we're going to be talking about today, too, is how pet care has changed and advanced, mostly like with dogs and cats. But rather than just list changes, I thought it would be fun to do it as little anecdotes, little short stories about listeners and about customers.
0: Well, let's start with how you and Jim came up with the idea of you being on the air.
1: Yeah, I was invited in because I had the Animal House pet shop at that time. Mm-hmm. Dog Watch, in fact, invisible fencing hadn't even been invented yet.
0: Right.
1: And I came in as a so-called expert. And as soon as you sit in this chair, you're an expert, whether you are or not, I found out. But I did have a cluttered mind. People know me, know that I'm a Trivia Pursuit player. Mm-hmm. I know all kinds of facts that I don't know if they're useful or not about anything and everything, including my main interest, which was animals, pets, and all of that.
0: Uh-huh.
1: I wanted to manage a zoo or go off and bring them back alive, big game hunter type thing when I was a little kid. So a pet shop was the closest thing I could do to that, and Jim got me in here, and we started talking to listeners about their own personal pets and about the Animal House, mm-hmm. which at the time was a little hole-in-the-wall shop in Harrisonburg, and we had, from almost day one, the largest selection of freshwater fish of any store in Virginia. And by the time we moved out behind the mall to 4,000-plus square feet, it wasn't even close how many more varieties of fish on an everyday basis we offered compared to everybody else. And there were some other nice stores in the area, in Charlottesville, certainly in the D.C. market. But we blew them all right out of the water.
0: Mm-hmm.
1: And that attracted a lot of people. And one of Jim's favorite stories happened downtown when we had not been in business that long. And, you know, you don't think. One of the big changes in pet care, by the way, is the way people view their pets. Dogs and cats went from being something in the backyard that was maybe even chained, God forbid, to coming into the house and not only having their own bed, but often sleeping in their owner's bed.
0: Mm-hmm.
1: And nutrition went from throwing some dry food at the dog to, and maybe we'll talk a little more about that, into personalized dishes, you know.

0: the farmer's dog and all of that, where you're almost cooking for your dog, and a more holistic food, people have gotten away from the kibble.
1: Mm-hmm.
0: Well, with fish, it was amazing. You know, we had the aquariums and the fish there, and this gentleman came in. And this guy was as big as a door, a motorcycle gang member, to create a picture in your mind. And he looked like, if you wanted somebody taken out, he was the guy to call. And he's got this bucket. And in this bucket is a good 12-inch or bigger pound and a half Oscar, which is a type of cichlid pet fish, if you don't know. But it's a fish.
1: Right.
0: Something that if you caught it on hook and line, you would have maybe cleaned and ate.
1: Mm-hmm.
0: And so anyway, here's this guy, burly, hairy arms, tattoos before tattoos were popular.
1: Before everybody
0: looking
1: had
0: at me like, and he then gets very sheepish, and he holds the bucket up for me to look in, and he says, "Can you save Oski?" Not Oscar, not my Oscar, Oski.
1: Oski.
0: "Can you save Oski?" And I can almost see the tears starting down his cheek. And this Oscar had a case of body fungus growing on it, worse than I had seen. So the first thing we did was do a bath, and I told him I would take the fish and I'd see what I could do, but I couldn't make any promises. And I tried something that I learned later on worked very well with fish. Instead of putting an antibiotic in the water, we sprinkled it directly on the fish. So we took some amoxicillin, I believe, but one of them, erythromycin, I don't know what it was, but an antibiotic that worked for fish, might have even been penicillin, although we like to go with gram negative for fish. We sprinkled it on the fish's body. And miraculously, this body fungus that was eating this fish alive disappeared. The fish healed up with very little scarring. And in about 2 weeks, I called the guy, and he came in. And he was out from outside the area, had heard about us. And he drove down here from up in Winchester area. And he came in, and he saw the fish, and he did cry. "You saved Oski," you know, and he's hugging me in a bear hug that would kill me, and all of that. And so that taught me a lesson. I didn't care if it was a hamster or even a feeder mouse that would have normally been snake food that if someone had adopted as their pet mouse. It could be a hissing cockroach. It could be a gecko. It could be any number of different items and animals that most people would not give a second look to.
1: Right.
0: But if someone brought it in and it was their pet, it was their pet and it was a member of the family. And that's one of the things that that changed over the years was people started looking at no matter what pet they learned or owned, that it was their pet and their family. And so he's one of the better examples of that. But I had others. And also at that time, birds were a lot more popular than they are now.
1: Mm-hmm.
0: And so, you know, when we started first doing this show, we had a lot of bird customers calling in.
1: You know, now that you mention that, that's, you used to go into any pet store and there would be a whole wall of birds
0: sometimes. A whole wall of birds.
1: Yeah.
0: And now you don't see that. Parakeets.
1: Yeah.
0: And not just cockatiels, but, you know, exotics, macaws, cockatoos, Amazon parrots, African grays. And at that time, captive raised birds were just beginning to eke into the pet shop market. Most birds at that time were still wild caught, which now it's you can't even import a wild-caught bird.

0: without more documentation than you would need for, you know, someone who's not documented.
1: Mm-hmm.
0: I mean, it was just incredible. But back then, you could get birds in very easily, exotics. But the problem with exotics coming in then was they weren't trained and they weren't socialized, and they were they had to be trained and socialized in order to sell them to the public in most cases. And that was and that fell on us. But people started showing up with African grays and other birds. And the birds that talked were the ones that created the best stories.
1: Yeah.
0: And we had a lady who had an Amazon parrot that cussed like a drunken sailor.
1: Now, okay, how does a bird learn what it says?
0: Well, and here's the thing about profanity. You know, a lot of people who have speech impediments,
1: right,
0: caused maybe even by brain damage, pick up profanity or can still use profanity amazingly because it's short, quick, you know.
1: Right.
0: And this bird knew every phrase or whatever. And the lady had to get rid of it because of that. And so I couldn't give her anything for it. I couldn't have it in a pet shop.
1: Right.
0: You know, I didn't want some poor little innocent walking in and having this bird ask it what it had been doing the night before. So we found a home for it at a bar in Washington, D.C.,
1: mm-hmm,
0: and they adopted that bird. But other people had great stories about how their bird learned to talk, and these birds came at the time from the animal house. Over the years, we got into local people breeding the birds themselves. And I learned a lot about birds and about nutrition, because back then, again, nutrition advancement in pet care, whether it's for reptiles, fish, birds, and dogs and cats especially. But back then, you just threw seed at birds.
1: Yeah.
0: And come to find out that birds could get seed addictions, where they would only eat one kind of seed. Normally, sunflowers, what they got addicted to, and sunflower seed, although it could be okay as part of their diet, was not something that would be good for the total diet.
1: Right.
0: And we had to guard people against that. And I was learning on the fly as we went. So when we had people call in about, you know, birds and pets, nutrition was one of the main topics of the show, because we made a decision early on we were going to be as responsible as we could, and we were going to advocate for responsible pet ownership. Again, didn't matter if it was your tarantula or if it was your $3,000 purebred whatever.
1: Mm-hmm.
0: We were going to try to give accurate information for it.
1: We're talking with Mike Riesenberg, and, of course, from Dog Watch of the Shenandoah. And let's talk a little bit about Dog Watch before we go to the news at the bottom of the hour.
0: Okay, well, yes, and there's been a lot of changes in Dog Watch and invisible fence.
1: You mentioned that the fencing came along years ago, and I know at first people were probably a little, I don't want to say hesitant, but probably a little...
0: The first 5 years selling Dog Watch was convincing people that something they couldn't see could keep their dog in.
1: Right.
0: Now people understand how well it works. Now we're being inundated with GPS systems that don't work very well, most all of them. And mostly they don't work well. And we sell a GPS system because people are trying to use them on properties that GPS just is not designed for.
1: Right.
0: Unfortunately, GPS, just like the early on wireless systems that came out from a central location and all of that, they don't tell the truth about their product, is the clearest way to say it. They exaggerate what it can do, and if you listen to them, you can take it to a campsite with you, set it up, and immediately your dog will honor the boundary of your campsite even if the campsite's no bigger.

0: than the studio. And GPS just will not do that. 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And when Dogwatch did that, it revolutionized invisible fencing. 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
1: I remember, we got 30 seconds left. I remember not only were people concerned about that, but when we had our first Dogwatch system put in, I remember on multiple occasions, people knew we had it. And they'd see the flags, you know, we were still training the dog. And they would actually walk up and go, okay, where can I walk? Because they thought they were the ones who were going to get shocked.
0: Right.
1: It's like, don't worry, you're not going to be affected by this.
0: Yeah, well, I've got it at my house for my dog, and I have customers show up holding their collar, and they get shocked walking into my yard.
1: I did that once. Holding the dog's collar just in my hand. Well, don't do that. We'll be back. 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
2: I'm Lyndon Kaiser in the WSVA newsroom. Coming up, a trial date set for the third member of the Felony Lane Gang. Area Senator Mark Obenshane questions the recent removal of a member of Virginia Tech's Board of Visitors, and new traffic safety measures taking effect next month in the Commonwealth. I'll have all the details and more following ABC at the bottom of the hour.
3: ABC News, I'm Sherry Preston. No details yet on exactly what's in the peace agreement between the United States and Iran, but President Trump at the G7 summit this morning says he'll make it public soon.
4: I'd like to get a formal setting first before we do that, but I have no problem with that. It's a grid document. Here's what it says. Iran will never have a nuclear weapon. That's what it says. It won't have one to buy, to develop. They will not have a nuclear weapon. And I would say that's about 99.9% of what I wanted.
3: A formal signing is set for Friday. Iran says the deal to end the war requires Israel to get out of Lebanon. Israel's prime minister says his troops are staying. Five people are now under arrest in what sources tell ABC News was a plot to attack the UFC fight at the White House on Sunday night. It apparently involved drones carrying explosives. Boeing says two of its workers were among the eight killed when a B-52 bomber crashed right after takeoff in Southern California. This is ABC News.
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1: No accidents, no delays up and down the valley right now or in Central Virginia. But if you're seeing it and we're not saying it, call the WSVA traffic and news tip line at 540-214-2500 and let us know.
6: WSVA's local AccuWeather for Harrisonburg and the Shenandoah Valley. Partly sunny, pleasant today. The high of 76. Partly cloudy tonight, comfortable the low down to 58. We'll have a shower in the area on Wednesday morning, otherwise a mix of clouds and sun, the high up to 85. Variably cloudy Thursday, windy and hot with a heavy gusty afternoon thunderstorm that could produce flash flooding and damaging winds, the high up to 90 on Thursday. I'm AccuWeather meteorologist Jason Caterina on WSVA.
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2: For News Talk 92.1 and 550 WSVA, I'm Lyndon Kaiser. A trial date has been set for the third member of the nationwide criminal organization Felony Lane Gang. WSVA's Carolyn Unger reports.
7: According to online records, a Rockingham County Circuit Court judge set a September 25th trial date for Timothy Capel during a hearing yesterday afternoon. Capel was indicted in April on seven charges, including three counts of identity theft. He was one of three people arrested last December in the parking lot of Home Depot in Harrisonburg as part of a large-scale financial crime ring. The other two members, Kristen Breen and Elizabeth Tweedy, have already been sentenced to jail time for their roles. For WSVA News, I'm Carolyn Unger.
2: Thank you, Carolyn. Area State Senator Mark Obenshane is demanding answers regarding Governor Abigail Spanberger's recent removal of John Rossovich from the Virginia Tech Board of Visitors. In an open letter to the governor, Obenchain alleges the act was illegal, citing the lack of specific examples of border

0: member of malfeasance, misfeasance, incompetence, or gross neglect of duty that are required by Virginia code. The senator also elaborated that the dismissal sets an unacceptable precedent that board members at Virginia's public universities only serve at the pleasure of whoever holds the executive office. Unless Spanberger provides justification for removal, Obenchain says Rossovich should be immediately reinstated to the board. Meanwhile, AAA of Virginia is applauding the General Assembly and Governor Abigail Spanberger for passing several traffic safety measures that will improve road safety and protect drivers, pedestrians, and all who travel the Commonwealth's roads. Spokesman Morgan Dean says several of the new laws will take effect in just over 2 weeks.
1: For 124 years, AAA has championed safe roads for all, and this legislative session delivered meaningful progress toward that mission. We thank Virginia's lawmakers for advancing common sense policies that will help save lives on our roads.
0: One new law that will take effect on July 1st addresses an emerging hazard by prohibiting drivers from initiating, participating in, or interacting with live streaming content while behind the wheel. And finally, drivers in Waynesboro are bracing for possible delays as paving operations in the city continue this week. Officials have announced milling scheduled to take place today on Sherwood Avenue, 3rd Street, Port Republic Road, 1st Street, and Compass Drive. Additionally, commuters might want to avoid the areas of Hewitt Lane, Circular Court, Binford Road, and Rife Road, where public works are working on paving operations throughout today. Authorities ask residents and businesses located near work zones to follow all temporary parking restrictions and traffic control signage. And for more information on these operations, visit the City of Waynesboro's website. For News Talk 92.1 and 550 WSVA, I'm Lyndon Kaiser.
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2: You're listening to Early Mornings on WSBA. Mike Riesenberg is here with us from Dog Watch of the Shenandoah, as he has been, I would say, almost every month, if not every month, for 37 years now. And right, that's one of the things we were talking about, Mike. You started with Jim 37 years ago in our old location, and we've been talking a lot about the way things have changed. And I remember one of the big annual events that we would have on the air with you, and it became so big the phones would just like almost melt down. And that was the annual dog and cat debate.
3: Right. And, you know, the way that that came about was we were sitting on a January show, and Jim made a comment about cats and how he hated cats.
2: He's not a big fan of cats.
3: He hated cats. Now, he denies he used the word hate, but trust me,
2: he had a bad
3: experience. The recording of that show, he said he hated cats.
2: What's that word, and line from the...
3: I came to the cat's defense, and I'm a dog guy. But I came to the defense of cats and how they played a role, you know, and we had a lot of cat-loving customers. I didn't want to alienate anybody. And so all of a sudden, the phone started ringing. And I said to Jim, I said, instead of doing this now, because we only had a few minutes left in the show, you know, Murphy's Law, this starts and we got 15 minutes left or less. I said, next month is February. Everybody knows February is the longest month. You got to do something to break it up.
2: Right.
3: Let's have a dog-cat debate on the next show, and we'll let listeners call in and say which one they like the best. Now, you got to picture this. This is 30-some years ago. We got pegboard operators punching pegs to connect calls.
2: They were still doing that some places.
3: The telephone company actually called the radio station, wanted to know what the emergency was in Harrisonburg, that the circuitry was getting lit up and overburdened by the number of calls that were trying to get in. It was incredible. And it got so we would do 2 hours on what was the better pet, a dog and a cat.
2: Right.
3: We would keep track. So after doing this for about 5 or 6 years, I was trying to think of something that would make it fresh and different. And I got a hold of a couple of co-eds from JMU who were well proportioned, let's say. And very attractive. And they were in the theater at JMU, so they were used to performing. And I talked them into me getting a couple of rental costumes from Glenn's Fair Price, who had rental costumes for everything.
2: I think I remember these two.
3: I had them dress up as kitty cats.
2: Right.
3: And they looked like Playboy bunnies, but they, instead of being bunnies, they were kitties.
2: Kitties, right.
3: Yeah. I said, so you fill that in with your imagination, people. This is radio. I can't show you a picture. And Jim was not the most avant-garde, worldly experienced guy with women. You know, he met Sue and that was it, and boom. So he was easily made uncomfortable, shall we say, by gorgeous girls, not overly skimpy, but not well attired either, coming in and sitting on his lap and putting their tail in his ear and all of that. And he got so distracted that the cats actually won the great dog cat debate.
2: Wow.
3: And he claims the dog cats never won. Well, they won that.

0: that year. But it was hysterical, you know, to see the kittens and the cats here in the studio. And it was a big surprise. I mean, they came in. I told him, mm-hmm. I lined it up where I had a cat lover that was going to come in and defend the cats in person.
1: Right.
0: He said, well, you can't invite someone in the studio. I said, they're already invited. They're going to show. And yeah. I made it sound like it was going to be this old, haggardly lady with 30 cats who was going to bring her 30 cats and come in. And then I the last minute, I said, well, it looks like she's only going to bring two kittens with her. I said, can you tolerate two kittens? And about that time, opened the studio door and in walked these and girls strutting their stuff. It was hysterical. So that's one of the best stories.
1: Anyone
0: out there listening, if you've got a great story about your pet, or especially if it has to do with the Animal House or WSVA, please call in and share it. But yeah. I have a few others.
1: 540-433-WSVA is the number to call. 540-433-9782. We'll take a break. We'll come back with more here on WSVA.

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0: now. And Mike, you mentioned earlier how pets and animals have went from just, in some cases, I think people thought of them as just property to being a part of the family. Like you said, sleeping in bed with you or whatever. I know the level, I remember when if you went, you know, to the store to buy dog food, for example, or cat food, there was one or two brands. There was dog food. There was Purina dog chow. There was cat chow, things yeah. like that. And I remember walking into one of the large pet stores one day, going down the aisles and aisles of just dog food, not even cat food. That's in a whole different section. And they now have gotten to the point that they have specific dog foods for different breeds of dogs, not just sizes, but even
1: breeds,
0: scientific,
1: and health.
0: Yeah.
1: And, you know, back when we first started, corn was one of the major ingredients, even in so-called premium dog foods. And to our credit, I think, we realized corn was a problem early on. And, you know, this station and this show warned people that a lot of the problems, health problems they were seeing in their dogs, especially in certain breeds, were because of corn and certain preservatives that were being used at the time in dog food. And, you know, came under a lot of criticism from local vets and dealers who were selling a lot of these foods. But eventually we were proven right. Now, you know, call it luck maybe, but it was really observation with our own dogs. And seeing what happened when you took them off of a grain-based, corn-based food. Now you walk in and everything grain-free, you know, to the other extreme. Doesn't have to be that extreme. But pet food is one of the things that has changed. The other thing that really changed pets and pet care is the internet.
0: Right. That's for sure. We have a phone call coming in if you want to put your headphones on there. Good morning. You're on WSVA. Go right ahead.
2: Is this the number to talk to Mike Riesenberg?
1: Yes, it is.
0: Go right ahead.
1: Go ahead.
2: Okay. Mike, I just want you to know my son used to work at Animal House for you, and I think of you quite often because at that point in time, he loved all animals. But he got particularly attached to snakes. And I am scared to death of snakes. I hate snakes. And, of course, he was in college just earning his way through. And he had to move back home for a short period of time and begged for me to let him bring the snake home just for a few weeks. Well, reluctantly, you know, I agreed to that. I did not sleep for weeks, and finally he left. But he did tell me the snake did get loose in our house, and I did not know it, and he finally found it. So I have very fond memories of Animal House. I just want you to know that.
1: Well, I appreciate that. And, you know, we carried a lot of exotics, tarantulas and exotic insects, as well as small animals. And snakes. Now, we had people that would tell us, well, I would love to shop your store, but I go to your competitor because you have snakes. But also, people treated the Animal House as a small local zoo, and they would bring their kids in to see the snakes. My wife, who does not like snakes, was in at the counter one day. And I had a special order pickup. We didn't stock this item, obviously. And it was a color variety, you know, done by private breeding. And it was a color variety of a ball python called a piebald ball python. And it was beautiful, part albino-ish, lutino, yellow, whatever. And it was $500. And my wife, which was a lot of money back then, you know, more so than now. And my wife standing there, and when she saw what I was selling and how much, she said to the guy, "Are you nuts?" Now, she's part owner. I mean, she's benefiting from this sale. And she's asking him if he's nuts for spending $500

0: on this snake. Beautiful snake. Well, I hated to tell her, but I had a guy spend $300 on a tarantula. So.
1: Oh, that's even worse. I'm sorry. Either one. I'm like your wife.
0: Yeah.
1: Nope.
0: So
1: that's just not me. But
0: people who are enamored by the odd and unusual, they want the oddest and most unusual. And that's what fueled the Animal House from the beginning with our selection of tropical fish.
1: Yeah. And, well, I do have to tell you, I did go to the other pet store once, and it was on, I think, Neff Avenue or on the street that Midas is on. And I went there because you had snakes, and I thought, well, I'll go in there because I've not seen a snake. Well, I'd be darned, the girl at the cash register had a snake wrapped around her neck that was about to take my money. And I about died, and I never went back to that store again.
0: A lot of years, though, my competitor did not sell reptiles.
1: Towards the end,
0: they had to give in because exotics became so popular. But now, a lot of the

0: intelligent animal, pet rats, and very clean.
1: Thank you for your call. We got another call coming in. I want to take that before we run out of time here. Good morning. You're on WSBA.
2: Good morning. I have a question about baby back ribs and feeding them the bones to our dog. Our dog is a 55, 60-pound dog. And my wife is of the opinion that anything cooked like that could splinter and cause detrimental
0: right
2: situation to the dog.
0: And your wife is correct. You don't want to take the chance. You know, people will call in. They'll say my dog eats all kinds of bones that we give it, etc.
2: Right.
0: But the cooking of the bone is part of the problem because it makes the bone more brittle.
2: Right.
0: And you don't want to have to pay a vet bill to have something surgically removed from a stomach or an intestine that's causing blockage. And so even if the dog passes at a sharp edge on a bone, could, you know, damage the intestine or the stomach and cause bleeding, et cetera, even if the dog survives it. The other problem with the bone, and you've got to watch this because there are bones out there that you can give your dog, beef rib bones, et cetera, that are designed as dog chews. But even those, even bully sticks, which are completely digestible. You know, they look, you don't want to give them rawhide, obviously, but the bully sticks are digestible. But if a dog gets too big a chunk and swallows it, it may cause a blockage, especially in smaller dogs. So the best thing to do is to err on caution and not give the dog anything that he can get big pieces off of.
2: So a bone like you get from a butcher shop that is raw.
0: Yeah, if it's a raw bone, then the dog, you know, it's a lot safer, especially like the leg bone of a cow, knuckles,
2: right,
0: you know, hip joint bones, that kind of thing. Much safer than a cooked bone.
2: I thank you for your input. I appreciate your help here. Thank you so very much.
0: Sure thing. Good luck.
1: Thanks for calling. So, got a minute left here. Probably should mention Dog Watch again, because after the Animal House, of course, you started Dog Watch. You've been helping keep people.
0: And the way we got Dog Watch, real quick, I was selling a different brand, and I got nothing but complaints. And I didn't want to have a product that people complained about. And I don't, certainly as a retailer, I don't want to give a refund.
1: Right.
0: But sometimes you have to. And so I was going to get out of the dog fencing business. And I saw a little ad in a trade magazine, 3 inches by 1 inch. And it said, if you're not happy with the invisible fence you're selling, try Dog Watch. And I called them, and the rest is history. And Dog Watch's owners, still a privately owned small company. It hasn't been bought out by a conglomerate. It still stresses local dealers like me nationwide. But they made a commitment to quality and trying to be the best. And when they figured out FM and how to make FM work on a product like this, it revolutionized the product overnight. It gave us a 2-year battery instead of a 3-month battery or less. It gave us true distance, which is our biggest advantage over everything, including GPS. If we set the boundary at 30 inches, it's 30 inches all the way around. And if the dog goes into the warning zone and backs up, they'll never get a correction.
1: Right.
0: Or if they get a correction and back up, it turns off immediately. We have a true lifetime warranty, money-back guarantee, and a wired fence. I know the romance or the attraction to a GPS system, but a wired fence is the most stable and best in the long run and cheaper in the long run because a GPS fence is guaranteed for a couple of years. The collar gives out, and you're looking at, you know, a $500,000-$800,000 replacement Whereas with Dog Watch and the lifetime warranty, if a collar wears out,

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0: 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And if you get a chance, go to YouTube and Google me. I also have a YouTube channel where I'm doing AI animation videos. And I'm trying to get those out for people to see the latest extension of my art.
1: All right. Thanks, Mike.
0: Frank.
1: Have a good day. Yeah. WSBA time is now 9:57.
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0: Station program. Officials say those on board were a mixed crew of military and civilians supporting the test mission. Boeing confirms two of those on board were their employees, adding, quote, "We are in contact with their families and are offering support."
1: ABC's Trevor Ault. A couple who gave birth to a daughter who wasn't biologically theirs will be keeping the little girl. Tiffany Score and Stephen Mills reached an agreement with the six-month-old girl's biological parents. The couple are suing the IVF clinic in Orlando, where the embryo was implanted by mistake. Why do New Yorkers love their Knicks?
2: That grit that they got, that fight back. It's been many a times that we playing and we think that we're better than someone, or they think that they're better than us, and we come back and we get that win.
1: Yeah, you might need that grit if you're planning to attend Thursday's ticker tape parade for the NBA champs. They're currently shredding 2,500 pounds of office paper that'll be used as confetti, and the mayor says it could be the biggest parade New York City has ever seen. Nothing says Independence Day like fast food. McDonald's is bringing back its fried apple pies in honor of America's 250th birthday. Burger King has a firecracker cookie pie for sale. Sonic offering a red, white, and blue slushy, and Hardee's has an iced biscuit with red and blue sprinkles. This is ABC News.
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4: For News Talk 92.1 and 550 WSVA, I'm Lyndon Kaiser. Looking at traffic headed westbound on I-64 at mile marker 110 in Albemarle County, expect delays due to a tractor-trailer crash there. The west left shoulder and left lane are currently closed, and traffic is backed up for about 1 mile at this time. Now on to the news. The Augusta County Sheriff's Office is asking for the public's help locating a missing person last seen at 4:45 yesterday morning at his Churchville home. Kenneth Scott Bartley is a 66-year-old white man who is 6 feet tall and weighs 210 pounds. You can view a photo on our website, rocktownnow.com. Bartley reportedly has a red bandana on his arm. Anyone with information concerning his whereabouts should contact the Augusta County Sheriff's Office. For News Talk 92.1 and 550 WSVA, I'm Lyndon Kaiser.

0: Hey, George Camel here. 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
1: 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And Wednesday morning, they're celebrating their 35th anniversary. Hi, this is Frank Wilt, and I'll be live at Blue Ridge Hearing Center behind the Valley Mall Wednesday morning. We'll be talking about the history of the company, how they got started, and also looking ahead to the future. It's Early Mornings live from Blue Ridge Hearing Center behind Valley Mall Wednesday morning, starting at 6 a.m. on WSVA.
2: ABC News, I'm Sherry Preston. Terms of the Iran deal still have not been made public, but President Trump insists the document ensures Iran will never be able to build a nuclear weapon. ABC's Rachel Scott is traveling with the president at the G7 summit in Europe.
3: Senior administration officials say the deal broadly reopens the Strait of Hormuz and lifts the U.S. blockade on Iranian ports. While the president insists the strait will be permanently toll-free, Iran says they do plan to collect fees for services. And there are still lingering questions about if Iran will get a payout.
2: The president saying he was not aware of the alleged plot to use drones and explosives to carry out an attack on Sunday night's UFC event on the White House lawn. The FBI says it foiled the plan before it was put into operation. Five people are under arrest. Ohio Republican Governor Mike DeWine saying today Ohio should abolish the death penalty because it no longer is a deterrent to violent crime. He helped write the state's death penalty law 45 years ago. This is ABC News.
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2: WSVA's local AccuWeather weather for Harrisonburg and the Shenandoah Valley. Partly sunny, pleasant today, a high of 76. Partly cloudy, comfy tonight, the low down to 58. You might want your umbrella Wednesday. There'll be a shower in the area for the morning. Otherwise, clouds and sun, warmer with a high of 85. Variably cloudy, windy, and hot Thursday with a heavy, gusty thunderstorm in the afternoon, a high up to 90. I'm AccuWeather meteorologist Jason Caterina on WSVA.
3: 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We are WSVA.
4: 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Hey, guys, how are you?
5: Hey, we are great, and it's an honor to be here today, Dave.
4: We're honored to have you. Where do you guys live?
5: We live in Applegate, California. It's about 50 miles east of Sacramento.
4: Ah, that's a beautiful area.
5: Foothills, yeah.
4: That's a pretty area. Very cool. Welcome to Nashville. And here to do a debt-free scream, how much have you paid off?
5: We paid off $420,000, Dave.
4: Whoa!
6: Oh, my gosh.
4: How long did that take?
5: It took about 10 years once we got focused.
4: Okay, that's good. And your range of income over that decade?
5: Range of income was about 160 to start, and we wrapped up at about 260.
4: Okay, very cool. What do y'all do for a living?
5: I get people ready for the workday, Dave. I work for a company called Cintas, and I'm a service manager.
4: Gotcha.
7: And I am officially retired after 36 years of teaching.
4: Wow.
6: Oh, my gosh.
4: What did you teach?
7: Yeah. Mostly fifth grade, fourth, fifth, and sixth.
4: Oh, there are angel wings on your back.
6: God bless you. As a mom with little ones in those grades, we love you, teachers. So thank you.
7: Thank you.
4: Very cool.
6: Congratulations.
4: Good for you.
6: Oh, so fun.
4: 420 over 10 years in the valley outside. That's a house and everything, isn't it?
5: Yes, it is, sir.
4: Way to go, guys.
7: Yeah.
4: Whoop, whoop, whoop. Looking at weird people.
6: We're weird.
4: No payments. No payments at all. How's it feel to not have a stinking payment of any kind?
5: Man, it's still surreal. It's we just did this in April, and man, it feels great, but we're still getting used to it.
4: I love it.
6: You got 2 months without a mortgage payment.
5: Yeah.
6: That feels amazing.
4: How long y'all been married?
7: 36 years.
4: Have you ever been without a payment?
5: No.
4: Had a payment the whole time of some
7: whole
4: kind?
7: Whole time until April.
4: Yeah. Wow.
5: Constantly. In fact, we thought that was the way of life. Just
4: everybody does.
5: Yeah. Wanted something, we bought it.
6: So. Did you guys have a consumer debt journey as well, besides just the house?
5: Absolutely.
6: Yeah. How much was in there? How much was consumer debt?
5: About half of it. So, well, half of it, we also had some unfortunate IRS debt and some student loans, but a lot of it was credit cards and a car payment and all that stuff. So
4: you got that cleared up and then went after the house.
5: Yes.
6: Yep.
4: Right down the baby steps.
5: Yes. Followed them to a T.
6: So
4: the house is worth what now?
5: The house is worth about $650,000.
4: Okay. Yeah. And how much in your nest egg for retirement at this point?
5: Just over $1 million.
4: So $1.6 million net worth at least. $1.7 million. Way to go,
6: golly,
4: y'all.
6: Golly, good job, you guys.
4: You're millionaires.
5: Yeah.
4: Who was that?
5: Yeah.
7: And we're weird.
4: And we work at Cintas, and we were a teacher, and we're millionaires. Getting ready to be multi-millionaires.
5: Yeah. Yep.
4: Wow, that's so impressive. I'm proud of y'all. Well
5: Thank
4: done. How
5: you,
4: old
5: Dave.
4: Are you?
5: I'm 62. And
7: 60.
4: And all right, 60. And retired.
6: Good job.
7: I am.
4: I know. I heard it. I like it.
5: I'm going to keep at it for a while, Dave. I like working, so I'm going to keep doing it.
4: Good for you.
6: I love it. I love it. So what happened 10 years ago that you guys said, gosh, we got to be weird. We got to change the way we've been doing our money.
5: You know, we were just...

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5: Sam is in Los Angeles. Hi, Sam. How are you?
6: Hey, Dave. Long-time listener. How you doing?
5: Better than I deserve. What's up in your world?
6: All right, so let's see here. I'm going to try to wrap it up real quick, but first time in my life, I feel very scared and nervous with what's going on in my situation. Mm. I have a total of about a little bit over $130,000 in debt, car loans, credit card, personal loans. I am a homeowner right now. I pay about $5,000 a month, not including property insurance or taxes. I'm behind on my property taxes. I'm behind in my 2025 taxes. I'm starting to get served for my credit card debt. I have 3 kids, been married about 20 years, separated, renting right now, not living in my own home, and I'm getting ready to file for divorce. So just need some guidance, help.
5: Has your income changed?
6: My income has been increasing.
5: So why are the bills unpaid if you were making them before and now you're not? Why?
6: Because we you know, I didn't follow the rules and guidelines for you. We did some remodeling in the home, which was not a good move. My debt went way sky high. Our kids are in private school. That was an added cost as well. And
5: what do you make?
6: And, 200 gross, 240,000 a year.
5: Mm-hmm. Does your wife work outside the home?
6: She just started working. She makes about 1600 a month. Mm-hmm.
5: Okay. Wow. Okay. Well, the way you eat an elephant is a bite at a time. And, so there's a whole lot of moving parts here. And it's real easy with that many mosquitoes flying around your head to point at the wrong one. So we need to sit down and say, okay, what is the first priority with my money? I have $240,000 to work with. I'm going to buy food for me and my kids. That's first priority. Okay, that's done. We're going to keep the lights on and the water going at both locations. Okay, we can do that. All right. And we're just going to go down the list like that until we start running out of money. And if it's forced

0: put that on the credit cards. Okay.
1: Right.
0: Okay.
2: Yeah. Well, you're going to, again, proceeds from the sale of the house. What I'm doing, if I'm your attorneys, is I'm looking at $300,000 coming out of the house. I've got to clear $130,000, give or take selling a $13,000 or $21,000 car. And then we're going to split up the rest of it. She's going to get most of it. You probably got a 401k you're going to try to protect and give her the most of the house money. But $130,000 needs to be paid off out of the sale of the house. House needs to get sold as soon as possible before you get behind.
0: That's what's hard. Yeah. That's, you know what I mean? It's a lot of the stuff that can take.
2: Yeah, but it's put it on, you know, again, the leaving things in limbo, waiting, dragging things out 6 months, having too many discussions about stuff. If it is over, it's over. If it's not over, it's not over. It's two different sets of decisions. And so you cannot drag this out. That will kill you guys, both of you. It's going to take both of you out. And so you're going to end up losing the house or something silly like that.
0: Right. That's what I was thinking is like.
2: So stay,
0: I don't know. Would you get current on stuff and see if
2: I would get current on that house and stay current on that house because it cleans up the rest of the debt when it sells. And then you need to get the divorce mediation to begin between the two attorneys and get that house on the market as soon as possible. And then you've got to work through, you're going to end up paying your taxes and you know, figure out what you're doing with these different things. But again, break it down one thing at a time, and then it's not as overwhelming. Force rank these things.

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3: Blue Ridge Hearing Center is celebrating their 35th anniversary this Wednesday. And Woody and Regina Driver have invited WSBA to be part of that celebration. Hi, this is Frank Wilt, and Early Mornings will be live at Blue Ridge Hearing Center starting at 6 a.m. this Wednesday morning on Neff Avenue in Harrisonburg. 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
4: ABC News, I'm Sherry Preston. A signing ceremony for the Iran-U.S. Memorandum of Understanding ending fighting in the Middle East is now set for Friday in Switzerland. ABC's Karen Travers is in the French Alps where the G7 summit is happening this week. She has more on the deal.
5: The fate of Iran's nuclear program is still to be negotiated. But the president said today that that stage could actually be easier, as he put it, than the stages so far.
6: But we have a deal that's a fair deal. It's a good deal.
5: There are still some important questions left unanswered about the unfreezing of Iran's assets, the lifting of sanctions.
4: And whether the deal includes Israel pulling back from areas of Lebanon, Israel says it will not do that. Oil prices falling back below $80 a barrel for the first time since early March. Law enforcement officials say they disrupted planned attacks meant to target the UFC cage match at the White House on Sunday. Five people are currently under arrest. This is ABC News.
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5: What you teach since high school, you're not a fan because you don't recommend to buy single stocks, but my financial advisor is recommending inside of my non-qualified account that I'm starting to build to look into that.
6: Well, I'm not doing, you can do tax loss harvesting without doing single stocks. You can do that as a function of a mutual fund. And there's nothing wrong with that. Here's the first thing is concentrate on making money with your investments. That's the first thing. And then while you're making money, is there a thing over here on the side that we can do some moving around inside a mutual fund and do a tax loss harvesting strategy? Yes. But you don't need to lead with tax loss harvesting. You need to lead with make money.
7: With good funds.
6: Yeah.
7: Good
6: funds. And then you can, so in other words, the only way tax losses occur in investing is if you lost money. You had a bad investment.
7: Right. One of the stocks within the index or the mutual fund goes down and they can sell with like a like kind stock and you get to write off the loss. And they do that all, which is, it's a great function. It's one that I was even just talking to you about. My husband and I moved some money into an account probably 2 years ago with this like new investment strategy within an index fund. But it can happen within it, which is great because you write off the losses.
6: Not doing
7: and move
6: single
7: long.
6: Stocks to do it.
7: But no, not single stocks.
6: Not do that. And I don't want it to be the primary. The primary needs to be make money.
7: Yeah, and most all, mutual funds, index funds, as we've seen the past couple of years, have all gone up. I mean, in
6: ridiculously
7: value,
6: up.
7: But there may be a couple within there that you can use for that advantage, which is great. But yeah, no.
6: So the reason I'm being cautious in how I word this is, the concept is fine. What scares me is that financial goobers that are out there, the guys in the business, they love a math riddle. And they can go down the rabbit hole on their enjoyment of their nerding out on a math riddle and miss the point. And the point is, first, make money, right? But don't you know, but the shiny new math riddle is always around the corner. And all financial advisors just about can fall for that trap. I know because my brain works the same way. I love looking at a new math thing and I'm going, wow, that's kind of cool.
7: But if it's for your advantage, then you're like,
6: yeah.
7: Great,
6: but it can't be just because they got all excited about their little nerdiness. That becomes the primary, and the primary is make money. Okay, that's the primary, and then we can do math nerdiness and have some fun on the side and get to the advantage and do the tax harvesting. Sure. The concept in and of itself is, but it's number F, not A, B, C, D, or E. It's on down the list of things I'm worried about.
7: Of prioritization.
6: And of course, you're out of debt, house, and everything before we talk about having a non-qualified account of that size. I assume your house is paid off, Will.
5: That's the only debt I have.
6: No, then you don't need to be talking about any of that.

0: First detected on the umbilical cord of a calf in South Texas, the New World screwworm infestation has spread to a dozen animals. ABC's Jim Ryan has more from Dallas.
1: In Texas, cattle, sheep, and goats in six counties have been found infested with the parasitic larvae of the New World screwworm, along with a dog in New Mexico. The latest case came from Sutton County, 135 miles northwest of San Antonio, raising concerns that the screwworm problem is moving beyond South Texas, where it first came in from Mexico.
0: Millions across the South affected by life-threatening flash flooding. Here's ABC's Hannah Bata.
2: The governor of Texas declaring a disaster for more than 100 counties across the state. In Waco, highways turned into rivers.
3: There's a car just floating down the median.
2: Vehicles washed down the interstate as fast-moving water overtook the road.
4: Literally, I'm not kidding, you thought I was going to die out here.
2: First responders rescuing dozens of people, even using ropes to pull one trapped driver to safety. In Houston, stranded motorists forced to push their cars through flooded streets as debris drifted by.
0: Dangerous floods also stretching into Louisiana and parts of Mississippi. Some familiar faces returning to Wimbledon this year. The tournament revealing that Serena and Venus Williams will team up and return to the Grand Slam Championship as doubles partners in a wild card entry. The duo are six-time doubles champions at Wimbledon. I'm Michelle Franz in ABC News.
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7: Well, let's see, your roads up and down the valley are pretty quiet during the noontime hour, but if your travels take you over the mountain to the Charlottesville area, you got a problem. On I-64 westbound, mile marker 111, that's the Ivy area just west of Charlottesville. Tractor-trailer crash has caused a 3.5-mile backup. My goodness. You know what? Let me, I know there's a camera somewhere nearby that, let's see how much of this backup there is. Actually, believe it or not, there is no camera that's nearby there. The closest is 114, and traffic is okay there, but VDOT reporting a 3.5-mile backup starting at around 111, mile marker 111, and there is no VDOT camera at the Ivy exit, which is about a mile down the road, so I can't quite tell you how bad the traffic is. You'll just have to take my word and VDOT's word for it. If you're seeing it and we're not saying it, call the WSVA traffic tip line. It is 540-214-2500. Give us a call and let us know.
8: WSVA's local AccuWeather for Harrisonburg and the Shenandoah Valley. Partly sunny, pleasant today, a high of 76. Partly cloudy, comfy tonight, the low down to 58. You might want your umbrella Wednesday. There'll be a shower in the area for the morning. Otherwise, clouds and sun, warmer with a high of 85. Variably cloudy, windy, and hot Thursday with a heavy, gusty thunderstorm in the afternoon, high up to 90. I'm AccuWeather meteorologist Jason Caterina on WSVA.
7: It is 71 degrees, relative humidity at 48%. The barometric pressure falling at 30.15. Winds out of the south at 2 to 3 miles an hour under beautiful sunny skies. It is 12:07 at WSVA. Welcome to the News at Noon and Agribusiness Hour. 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
9: For News Talk 92.1 and 550 WSVA, I'm Lyndon Kaiser. A Harrisonburg man who led authorities on a chase last month after allegedly stealing a vehicle has a trial date. According to online records, Leonardo Ailman was indicted on 5 counts during a grand jury hearing yesterday afternoon in Rockingham County Circuit Court. The judge then set a September 30th trial date. Among the charges he faces include grand larceny and eluding, both felonies. The 26-year-old Ailman was taken into custody on April 15th after crashing a stolen vehicle on Warsaw Avenue in Harrisonburg during an attempt to flee pursuing officers. He then tried to flee on foot, but was later located near the railroad tracks on Maryland Avenue. State lawmakers are scheduled to

0: Meet today for a Senate Finance Committee hearing in hopes of making progress on a state budget. One of the main sticking points continues to be tax breaks for data centers. The House and Governor Abigail Spanberger want them while Senate leaders oppose them, including Senate President and Chair of the Finance Committee, Louise Lucas, who's now calling the governor a data center diva.
1: You know, I just happened to be sitting up on the 13th floor, and all of a sudden I got this epiphany. And I said, data center, she's a diva. And this just kind of came to mind.
0: Lawmakers have until the end of the month to craft a new budget. What were some of the notable monthly production changes among world wheat-growing nations per the USDA's June supply and demand estimates? Rod Bain explains.
2: While U.S. wheat production forecasts were lowered in June due to a projected decrease in the winter wheat crop, USDA's June world wheat supply and demand estimates reflect other nations contributing to a 1 million ton production increase from the previous month.
3: Increase this month for world wheat production is driven by very good outlook for the crops in the Black Sea region, in particular Russia and Ukraine. We raised Russia's wheat production forecast by 2 million tons. We're now at 88 million. Also raised Ukraine by 500,000 tons to 23.5 million tons. The growing conditions have been nearly ideal. We've been getting a lot of rain throughout the spring, not too hot, so favorable temperatures, and that's really been supporting the outlook for their winter wheat production.
2: World Agricultural Outlook Board Chair Mark Jankowski says in addition to the U.S., Australia is also expected to produce less wheat than forecasted in May. I'm Rod Bain reporting for the U.S. Department of Agriculture in Washington, D.C.
0: East Rockingham High School has announced the appointment of a new interim head football coach. Principal Mark Swigert announced this morning that Dante Golson, who began his teaching and coaching career at the school 2 years ago, will step into the role in the upcoming 2026 season. Golson previously served as running backs coach and junior varsity coach at East Rockingham, where the administration says he has earned the respect of students, staff, and athletes as both a coach and teacher. Swigert stated that Golson's positive attitude, strong leadership, high character, and commitment make him an excellent choice to lead the school's football program. For News Talk 92.1 and 550 WSVA, I'm Lyndon Kaiser.
4: 12:11 at WSVA. I'm kind of digging that data center diva. There you go.
0: You know, it's interesting how slogans come about in all walks of life.
4: Lyndon Kaiser in the WSVA newsroom. When we come back, we'll hear from All Right.
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0: Now the O'Reilly Update brings you something you might not know. 16 years ago today, the remote nation of Bhutan became the first country on Earth to ban the sale of tobacco. The resulting headlines renewed attention for one of the planet's most isolated places. Here is the story behind the Himalayan Kingdom. Nestled in the highest mountain range on Earth, Bhutan is one of the few places in Asia that was never occupied by a foreign power. First inhabited by an ancient sect of Buddhists in the 8th century, the nation was formally established in 1616. Tibetan monks ran the place until the early 20th century, when a powerful warlord declared himself king. Bhutan was ruled by absolute monarchs until 2006, when the ruler announced democratic elections would be held in 24 months. Today, Bhutan is a constitutional monarchy, with the king as the head of state and an elected prime minister acting as head of the government. And here's something else you might not know. Bhutan's unique location and history make it one of the most fascinating places on the planet. Here are some facts. Bhutan is the only carbon-negative country in the world. Because of its large forests and low level of industry, the nation absorbs 3 times the amount of carbon dioxide it produces. Bhutan has exactly 0 traffic lights. All roads are moderated by police officers. The capital city has just 15 stop signs. Finally, if you plan on taking a trek to Bhutan, get ready for a rough landing. The international airport is considered a death trap by many experienced pilots. The landing strip sits on a 20,000-foot peak with limited visibility. Because of its dangerous location, fewer than 20 people are certified to land commercial jets in Bhutan. Back in a moment. Are you trapped in a timeshare? 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
2: 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It is 70 degrees, going to a high of 76. 12:30, welcome to the second half of the News at Noon and Agra Business Hour. In just a moment, we'll get an ABC News update. Then we go to the WSVA newsroom, where Lyndon has a look at local, state, and area news. And then later on in the half hour, we will hear from Jeff Ishii down on the farm, Franklin's spotlight on Valley agriculture. We'll also see how the heifers are doing with the livestock report. Time now, though, for an ABC News update.
3: ABC News, I'm Michelle Franzen. The FBI says they've arrested five people in connection with a foiled plot to attack UFC matches held at the White House Sunday. Sources tell ABC News the alleged plot involved using drones packed with explosives. The suspects allegedly using signal chat. ABC News contributor and former FBI profiler Brad Garrett says questions remain.
4: Was there anything else planned? Because they love symbolic events. We don't know their motivation for doing this, but the point being, could they have something else lined up? It's a long, hot summer. There's a lot of events that occur around the country. Did they have something else planned?
3: In France, President Trump telling reporters at the G7 summit he believes Iran will finalize a memo of understanding this Friday to end the war, and that includes Iran not having a nuclear weapon. Terms of the peace deal, though, have not been made public. Democratic Senate Minority Leader Chuck Schumer now calling for the president to hold a classified briefing with the so-called Gang of Eight. Michelle.
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2: Well, let's see how these roads are doing in the noontime hour. Up and down the valley, yeah, they're looking pretty good. We do have one issue on Interstate 81 southbound at exit 225 in the Stanton area. A vehicle crash has the south entrance ramp narrowed, and I know they got a camera there, so let's zoom in and take a look at the camera at exit 225. And oh, I see the accident there, and traffic does get by because it's on the entrance ramp, so you're okay there. By the way, if you're traveling over to the Charlottesville area, you still got a big problem on Interstate 64 westbound. Tractor trailer crash at around mile marker 111. That's the Ivy area just west of Charlottesville. A tractor trailer crash with a 2 mile backup. If you're seeing it and we're not saying it, call the WSVA traffic tip line at 540-214-2500. Give us a call and let us know.
6: WSVA's local AccuWeather for Harrisonburg and the Shenandoah Valley. Partly sunny, pleasant today, a high of 76. Partly cloudy, comfy tonight, the low down to 58. You might watch your umbrella Wednesday. There'll be a shower in the area for the morning. Otherwise, clouds and sun, warmer with a high of 85. Variably cloudy, windy, and hot Thursday with a heavy, gusty thunderstorm in the afternoon. High up to 90. I'm AccuWeather meteorologist Jason Caterina on WSVA.
2: The Rockingham Petroleum temperature is 72 degrees. Relative humidity at 50%. Barometric pressure is steady at 30.13. Little wind out of the south at 2 to 3 miles an hour under beautiful sunny skies. 12:33 at WSVA. 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
7: For News Talk 92.1 and 550 WSVA, I'm Lyndon Kaiser. A man wanted on charges related to an alleged stalking incident in Broadway has been identified. Corporal Carson Fry says authorities received a report yesterday of home security footage of an unknown man yelling at the back door of a house located on Elm Street.
8: He was threatening the individual that owned the house, that he was going to come after them and come inside the home. He then left, and then he came back to the home again. He did have a handgun when he came back to the home.
7: Fortunately, no one was home at the time. Frey says less than 24 hours later, the suspect was identified as Lang.

0: in Lee Price of Matthias, West Virginia. The 61-year-old Price is charged with 2 counts of stalking and 2 counts of interfering with the property rights of another. A protective order was obtained for the homeowner and the property. Authorities warn the suspect is still outstanding, so if anyone sees him, to please call 911 so that he can be located and arrested. You can also call the tip line at 540-830-9323. Attorney General Jay Jones reports that legal action taken by his office has led to the safe return of the giraffe calves connected to the Natural Bridge Zoo following their disappearance last year. Following an extensive investigation, the missing giraffe calves were located and placed with a professional facility specializing in giraffe care. The animals are safe and are receiving proper medical and behavioral support. Jones added that due to the ongoing criminal investigation, no further details can be released at this time. Drought conditions across Virginia are now hitting businesses, prompting new federal help for those struggling to stay afloat. The U.S. Small Business Administration is offering economic injury disaster loans to eligible businesses and nonprofit organizations in several counties, including nearby Nelson County, that were affected by the drought. Representative Karen Knappick told 13 News out of Lynchburg that the loans are meant to help businesses keep up with everyday expenses when drought-related losses make that difficult.
1: The drought has affected us all in different ways, so we want to make sure, apply, give yourself an opportunity, and see what's available for you.
0: Those loans worth up to $2 million can help cover everyday costs like payroll, rent, and bills. Officials say businesses have until January 2027 to apply. And finally, the Virginia Lottery has released its report on casino gaming activity for May. During the month, gaming revenues from Virginia casinos totaled over $108 million. State law assesses a graduated tax on a casino's adjusted gross revenue, which means $19.5 million in taxes were paid to the Gaming Proceeds Fund. That includes $156,000 to the Problem Gambling Treatment and Support Fund. The 5 operating casinos in Virginia include Hard Rock Bristol, Rivers Casino Portsmouth, Caesars Virginia in Danville, the Interim Gaming Hall Norfolk, and Live Virginia in Bristol. For News Talk, 92.1 and 550 WSVA, I'm Lyndon Kaiser.
2: You know, I was just 10 minutes away from that casino in Bristol, and I knew some of the guys that were covering the baseball and softball this weekend. They actually went Friday night. Had I known, I would have been awfully tempted to join them.
0: Would you say you were a stone's throw away? Actually, maybe you were a baseball or softball's throw away.
2: I call it a driver and a 3-iron.
0: So,
2: because there was a time
0: a little farther than that.
2: Yeah. So there you go. So. There was a time I could hit it almost that far. But
0: I believe you, actually. So are you kicking yourself you didn't go? Is that what you're saying?
2: Well, I don't know if I were. Even if that would have been an interesting call, because after, you know, calling 2 baseball games out in 90-degree weather, you know, that will take a little bit out of you.
0: And steal your strategy a little bit.
2: That's it. But had I known they were going, I would have been awfully tempted to go with them. Just because I've been on this, sometimes when I'm, you know, what do you call that? Doom scrolling.
0: Yeah.
2: And a lot of times now these guys that play blackjack, they're coming up there. And I'm like, why are you doing that? Why are you splitting 8s against a face card? I mean, you're stupid. So
0: here's
2: never split 8s against a face card.
0: here's the question. Is your wife glad that you missed that opportunity?
2: Oh, no, she wouldn't care. as long as she's not with me, there you go. So
0: maybe you were spared.
2: She doesn't want to go with me. She doesn't like want to stand behind me and watch me do it. She's glad without her, if I want to go, sure. If I wanted to go, as long as she didn't have to go with me, that's how that works.
0: Either way, she was spared. She wasn't there. So
2: yeah. Exactly. So it wouldn't have mattered. But anyway, I did eat at Fiddler's.
0: Oh, how'd you like Fiddler's?
2: I guess that must be a staple of Southwest Virginia. Fiddler's.
0: Was there a guy on the roof named Tevier?
2: No, there was no guy on the roof.
0: Oh, okay.
2: But we were the youngest ones there. If that tells you anything.
0: They gave you the kids' meal?
2: Well, we could have. We could have ordered that. Forget the senior citizen meal. We should have ordered the kids' meal.
0: All right, man.
2: Lyndon Kaiser, everybody, in the WSVA newsroom. It is 12:39 when we come back.

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1: This is the time of the year when it's potentially dangerous for farmers to be working in the field. That's because of extreme heat conditions. That's according to Dee Jepson. She's with Ohio State University's Agricultural Health and Safety Department. She describes some of the symptoms

0: of heat stress.
1: If you get a heat rash or any type of prickly or blistery parts of the skin, that's showing that your sweat glands have become clogged. Your sweat glands are inflamed, and the sweat cannot evaporate from your body in these conditions.
0: Jepson says another warning sign is heat cramps.
1: Whether that's in your legs, your arms, or your stomach. And really what's happening when our bodies are cramping, it's the loss of body salt through the sweat. And that causes the water to rush into our muscles, and that results in our cramps and our spasms that we get.
0: The bottom line, according to Jepson, is that farmers are susceptible to both heat stress and heat stroke. Pay attention to those symptoms.
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0: The Virginia Beef Cattle University is expected to attract cattle producers from all around our region. This three-day intense educational event offers numerous hands-on workshops concerning herd health, marketing, and precision technologies. The early bird registration deadline is June 19th, while the final registration cutoff is June 30th. That's the Virginia Beef Cattle University, coming up July 8th through the 10th on campus at Virginia Tech in Blacksburg. 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
0: Our pearl of wisdom today is short and sweet, gets right to the point. No, you can't have everything. Where would you put it? 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
5: Thank you very much, Ish. 1246 at WSVA. Before we hear Franklin's spotlight on Valley Agriculture, let's get a check of the AccuWeather forecast. The WSVA AccuWeather forecast for Harrisonburg and the Shenandoah Valley. Partly sunny, pleasant this afternoon, high 76. Partly cloudy skies tonight. An overnight low of 58. Could see a shower tomorrow morning. Otherwise, partly sunny in the afternoon. A little warmer with a high on Wednesday, 85. And then here comes the heat and humidity for Thursday and Friday. Variable cloudiness, hot, humid, chance of an afternoon thunderstorm on Thursday with a high 90. That's only one day. And then Friday, back to more seasonable temperatures with sunshine and a high 78. Sunny on Saturday, a high around 80. Franklin's got the extended ag forecast to end the hour. 72 degrees. He's also up right now with Spotlight on Valley Agriculture.
6: 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On today's program, we're talking with Melissa Clark, owner of Clarkstead Farms in Elkton. And Melissa, thank you for being with us today.
7: Thank you.
6: Tell us a little bit about Clarkstead Farm and about how you got into farming.
7: So my husband and I both came from dairy farm backgrounds, and we left the farm about 1987, when we came back to Virginia. My husband stayed in construction, but I wanted to keep my foot in agriculture. So we purchased a small farm, 10 and a half acres. So that was our start. We had a herd of dairy heifers, and of them, one of them had one black Angus heifer calf, and she was the start of the beef herd.
6: You nowadays have several different things that you are doing on Clarkstead Farm, from raising beef to bees and vegetables and fruits. Tell us a little bit about all the different varieties of items that you offer.
7: Okay, so a lot of the things that we grow are for, in other words, the name is Clarkstead because it's a homestead. So the focus is homestead first, and we sell surplus. So one of the main things we sell as surplus is the beef. It's grass-fed, which, you know, people will say, well, all cattle are grass-fed, unless they're on a feedlot. Mm-hmm. But what we raise is finished out to grass-fed, except for we also give them alfalfa pellets. We have bees. We sell honey when we have surplus of that. And then we do extra things with that, like the beeswax and the tallow from the bees. We use those in soap making or in skincare products. We also have

0: early transparent apples that was here on the farm when we came. So that's like an antique variety, at least for us. So we have an orchard. We have kiwi fruit. A lot of these things we don't sell. We just give away sour cherries, pears. And then we also have tried a few different things. One of them is figs. They grow very well. And also hardy kiwi.
1: Now, if people want to get more information or purchase your products, the ones that you do sell, how can they go about that?
0: They can call or text at 540-209-7692.
1: Any plans for expansion of the farm or pretty much going to keep it the way it is?
0: No. We're either going to get bigger or we're going to size down. And the plan is we have a property that we rent for pasture for our cattle. So we want to keep that going because this year with this drought that we've had in the valley, we had plenty of grass all season long for the young stock. So that's part of it. And yeah, it would be nice to get bigger too.
1: Well, Melissa, we appreciate you being with us today.
0: All right. Thank you very much.
1: Melissa Clark with Clarkstead Farms in Elkton. I'm Frank Welt, and that's today's WSVA Spotlight on Valley Agriculture.
2: Thank you very much, Franklin. 1251 at WSVA. When we come back, we'll see how the heifers are doing with the livestock report.
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6: My name's Carl Weisecker, and I'm a mentor, a big brother with Big Brothers Big Sisters of Harrisonburg, Rockingham County. I've been a big brother three different times over the last 15 years. People ask me how much time it takes or why I became a big. It's really just a few hours a month. We always have a great time together, and I don't see it as something I have to do. It's something I get to do. And it isn't about time. It's about showing up. One kid, one consistent adult. I didn't choose to become a big brother because I had all the answers. I became a big brother because I saw the need and wanted to help. I've remained a big brother because the connections I've made and the experiences I've had go beyond what I can describe with words. To a kid who could benefit from some extra one-on-one time, new experiences, or someone to talk to, a few hours a month can really make a difference. Many local boys have been waiting over a year for a big brother. Will you join me?

0: Wheat, 599 and a half, up 9 3/4. Grain prices in Norfolk, wheat 550, corn 471, new crop 442 to 477. Soybeans 1169, new crop 1110 to 1145. In the Richmond Petersburg area, corn at 436, new crop 437, soybeans 1099 to 1124, with new crop at 1115. On the Chicago Mercantile Exchange, feeder cattle August 366.15, up 460. Live cattle June 252.02, up 140. Lean hogs July 96.07, down 50. At Lynchburg, medium and large one steers 500 to 600 pounds, sold at 442.5 to 464.5. 600 to 700 pounds, 388 to 409 1/4. Heifers 500 to 600 pounds at 390, 600 to 700 at 350. And at Winchester, medium and large one steers, 500 to 600 pounds, mostly 485, 600 to 700 at 375 to 455. Heifers 500 to 600 pounds, 360 to 382. 600 to 700, 345 to 350. Cows, breakers, 162 to 182. Boning, 155 to 175. Lean cows at 130 to 171. And lambs, choice and prime, sold at 295 to 327 and a half. This is Brett Richardson with the Virginia Market News Service.
1: Thank you very much, Brett. 1256 at WSVA. Let's see what's happening on Wall Street. It's time for Your Money Now.
2: I'm Dan Loney with Your Money Now. Markets are mixed with the Dow Industrials pushing higher. The Dow is up more than 400 points at this juncture. The NASDAQ is down more than 100. Dozens of the biggest hotel owners want Marriott International to change its lucrative Bonvoy loyalty program. Marriott hotels are mainly owned by franchisees who believe they're getting the short end of the stick by providing the hotel rooms on rewards points and not getting a bigger slice of the finance. Restaurant chain Dave & Buster's missed on quarterly results. Per share profit was 16 cents on revenue of $559 million. Wall Street expected profit of 60 cents on shares of $580 million. Comparable store sales fell 5.4% year over year. Qualcomm CEO Cristiano Amon said the company is working on over 40 designs of new AI devices. In a TV interview today, Amon said these include jewelry, earbuds with cameras in them, pins that people wear, and watches. That's Your Money Now.
3: The board recommends approving.
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1: ABC News, I'm Michelle Franzen. New questions surrounding the memo of understanding between the U.S. and Iran. President Trump at the G7 summit in France says the memo will be signed Friday. The terms, though, have not been made public. Senate Minority Leader Chuck Schumer now demanding the president privately brief the Gang of Eight lawmakers. And now Israel is also asking to see details of the memo. ABC's Rachel Scott is in Geneva, Switzerland.
2: So even though Israel and the U.S. got into this conflict together, Israel is making it clear they are not a part of this deal. In fact, Israeli Prime Minister Benjamin Netanyahu says Israeli forces will stay in Lebanon as long as necessary. The president even saying this morning that Israel would be nothing without him.
1: The FBI says five people have been arrested in a thwarted plot to carry out a drone attack at the UFC event at the White House Sunday. Authorities say that group used the app Signal to communicate. The Federal Reserve Board beginning its two-day meetings today and what's next for interest rates. It is the first meeting since Kevin Warsh was confirmed as the new Fed chair. This is ABC News.

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4: From ABC News, I'm Michelle Franzen. Federal authorities say they've disrupted a plot to attack the UFC matches held at the White House this weekend. Sources tell ABC News the alleged plot involved using drones equipped with explosives. Here's ABC's Pierre Thomas.
5: Sources telling ABC News that on Monday, five people were detained in connection with the alleged plot, with as many as 23 people allegedly involved. According to sources, suspects allegedly planned to use explosive-laden drones, which would be designed to hit buildings to spur a mass evacuation.
4: President Trump at the G7 summit says he was not aware of any planned attack, saying he was watching the fights that night. The president facing questions about the terms of the memo of understanding with Iran set to be finalized, he says Friday. ABC's Karen Travers is in Geneva, Switzerland, where the signing is expected to take place.
6: The fate of Iran's nuclear program is still to be negotiated, but the president said today that that stage could actually be easier, as he put it, than the stages so far.
7: But we have a deal that's a fair deal, it's a good deal.
6: There are still some important questions left unanswered about the unfreezing of Iran's assets, the lifting of sanctions.
4: Israeli leaders now asking to see details along with the congressional leaders of that memo. Severe storms targeting parts of the South again today, with Central Texas and Houston facing the threat of flash flooding. ABC's Jim Ryan says it's also probably impacting World Cup host cities.
8: When the men's national soccer teams from Portugal and the Democratic Republic of Congo head for Houston Stadium Wednesday, they may have to pick their way through flooded streets. 18 million people from central Texas to Mississippi are under flood watches. Governor Greg Abbott has preemptively issued a disaster declaration for 101 of Texas' 254 counties.
4: In California, dry and hot conditions are the concern after a new wildfire broke out in Riverside County. Fire crews battling that blaze and say it is 25% contained so far. 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
4: Vice President J.D. Vance on a promotional tour for his new book on his Catholic faith, appearing on ABC's The View today, fielding questions about immigration policy, the economy, and the Epstein files. The vice president responding to a New York Times report, he, along with Trump officials, held meetings in the Situation Room about releasing those

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4: WSVA's local AccuWeather for Harrisonburg and the Shenandoah Valley. Partly sunny, pleasant today, a high of 76. Partly cloudy, comfy tonight, the low down to 58. You might want your umbrella Wednesday. There'll be a shower in the area for the morning. Otherwise, clouds and sun, warmer with a high of 85. Variably cloudy, windy, and hot Thursday with a heavy, gusty thunderstorm in the afternoon, a high up to 90. I'm AccuWeather meteorologist Jason Caterina on WSVA.
2: 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We are WSVA.
5: Yep. This is the Markley, Van Camp, and Robbins Show. I'm Scott Robbins. Right over there, David Van Camp, Jamie Markley on special assignment. He'll be back here tomorrow, weather permitting. Mm-hmm. More on that later.
6: Yep. A couple of news updates. This is kind of interesting. One is from, was this Poly Market?
5: Yeah.
6: Believe it was. Poly Market. We now have a three-way tie when it comes to the odds for President of the United States in 2028. The three-way tie right now, according to the bettors, is J.D. Vance, Gavin Newsom, and Marco Rubio, all at 16%.
5: Who was second again? Let me get that.
6: Nobody
5: right.
6: was second. It's a three-way tie. Oh, yeah, it's J.D. Vance, Gavin Newsom, and Marco Rubio.
5: He's done.
6: Oh, yeah. I
5: Newsom's
6: think...
5: done. I mean, listen, the guy's he's terrible at it, number one. He's got no track record. The track record's abysmal.
6: Yeah.
5: I mean, I don't know. I guess it's because he's an attractive guy on some level. I don't know.
6: He kind of looks the part.
5: Is that must be it? Yeah. Out of like central casting sort of thing?
6: Well, again, a lot of people throughout the country may have only seen little snippets of Gavin Newsom. And I will say it was only a couple of years ago where I saw him totally off script melting down. And that's not the first time. That guy is terrible.
5: Oh, yeah. That's what I mean. When the heat gets hot.
6: Yeah.
5: I mean, he's been protected by the California media for a long time.
6: He sure has. And yeah, on the national level, I just think people are overweighting his potential. On the national stage. I mean, he's Hollywood Beto, basically.
5: That's a good call on that
6: so
5: one.
6: Yeah. I don't see it. I could be wrong. I just don't see it.
5: I heard somebody say the other day, what's his deal? I mean, why would he want this? I mean, why would he want this? I mean, he's done as California governor. He's made a lot of money. He's going to have a lot of money coming up.
6: Because he has this lust for power.
5: That's it. Just it, isn't it?
6: Yeah.
5: I mean, that's got to be the only reason.
6: Yeah.
5: I mean, you know. It's you got to have it, man. Yeah.
6: But you're right.
5: It's the juice.
6: You're right, though. I mean, he's the governor that oversaw the largest mass exodus of California in the state's history.
5: I mean,
6: the state, while it has some bright spots, is under his leadership a disaster.
5: Well, and there's so many terrible governors. I mean, J.B. Pritzker is another one that thinks he wants to be president.
6: Yeah. Again, another guy who has overseen mass exodus in his state.
5: Yeah. And he's touting today the balanced budget again. He does this all the time.
6: Yeah, okay.
5: He does.
6: Yeah. You're what, $17 trillion in debt, but this year all the math adds up.
5: Yeah.

0: 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Again?
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3: All right, here we go. This is the Markley, Van Camp, and Robbins Show. I'm Scott Robbins. David Van Camp is right over at Daya. And Jamie Markley on special assignment. Hopefully back tomorrow. We'll find out.
4: Yeah.
3: We'll find out.
4: Well, of course, you can't turn on the TV without seeing an ad for some of those weight loss shots, right? They're everywhere. The
3: results. Yeah. Oh, gosh.
4: Well, and because they work for a lot of people, right? But, you know, the injections are no fun, and some people are a little skeptical of the side effects, which can get a tad messy. Oh, if you, what is it that Mayim Bialik said, the actress from Big Bang Theory? Mm-hmm. That it was like, it's just uncontrollable.
3: Yeah, explosive and all that.
4: Yeah. Explosive, yeah. 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It works like those shots, but no needles and not the unfortunate side effects. Lean uses studied ingredients shown to help manage blood sugar, control appetite and cravings, and support your body to lose weight and keep that weight off.
3: Yeah, Lean, by the way, not for the casual dieter. 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
4: From ABC News, I'm Michelle Franzen. Federal prosecutors announcing charges involving 15 people for impeding the Trump administration's sweeping immigration crackdown in Minnesota. U.S. Attorney Daniel Rosen says the months-long investigation centered on members and associates of a coalition of protest groups called Direct Action Minnesota.
5: Conspiracy to impede or injure a federal officer, solicitation to commit a crime of violence, interstate threats, interstate stalking, assault on a federal officer, and destruction of government property.
4: The charges stem from the protests during the Trump administration's Operation Metro Surge. The FBI detaining five people in connection with a foiled plot, it says, to attack UFC matches at the White House Sunday. Sources tell ABC News the alleged plot involved using drones packed with explosives. The suspects allegedly used signal chat. ABC News contributor and former FBI profiler Brad Garrett says questions remain on whether other attacks may have been planned.
6: Criminals love signal chat because it has end-to-end encryption, which other sites also have, but it also doesn't collect any data. So if you and I are talking on signal chat, that you would have the information, I would have the information, but signal wouldn't have it. And so it creates a challenge that you literally have to have a bad guy's phone, a source's phone, or perhaps in a cloud backup.
4: President Trump telling reporters at the G7 summit, he believes Iran will finalize a memo of understanding this Friday. Terms of that peace deal have not been made public. Democratic Senate Minority Leader Chuck Schumer calling on the president to brief congressional and intelligence committee leaders.
7: We're in the middle of a war. No one quite understands what Trump is up to. And now he's keeping everybody in the dark.
4: On Wall Street, oil prices dropped on hopes a deal can be finalized. You're listening to ABC News.
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4: Nearly 2 weeks after it was first detected on the umbilical cord of a calf in South Texas, the New World screwworm infestation, authorities say, has now spread to at least a dozen animals. ABC's Jim Ryan has more from Dallas.
13: In Texas, cattle, sheep, and goats in six counties have been found infested with the parasitic larvae of the New World screwworm, along with a dog in New Mexico. The latest case came from Sutton County, 135 miles northwest of San Antonio, raising concerns that the screwworm problem is moving beyond South Texas, where it first came in from Mexico.
4: Calling all movie buffs, a big batch of props from some of Hollywood's most famous and biggest selling movies are hitting the auction block.
14: Come with me.
15: The brown hat that Gene Wilder wore in Willy Wonka and the Chocolate

0: Muppet Factory will be for sale. So will the hoverboards from Back to the Future 2 and a pair of boxing shorts worn by none other than Rocky himself. The Hollywood and Entertainment Signature Auction will be held in mid-July. Bidding starts at $100,000 for the Wicked Witch of the West hat worn by Margaret Hamilton. And if you've got $1 million...
1: I am your father.
0: A lightsaber used by Luke Skywalker in The Empire Strikes Back, complete with Luke's severed hand attached, can be yours. Sherry Preston, ABC News.
2: Some familiar faces returning to Wimbledon this year. The tournament revealing that Serena Williams and Venus Williams will team up and return to the Grand Slam Championship as doubles partners. Michelle Franz in ABC News.
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5: Well, let's see here. The Tuesday afternoon commute is off to a very good start. No incidents, no accidents, no backups, no delays to tell you about. However, if you're seeing it and we're not saying it, call the WSVA traffic tip line. The number is 540-214-2500. Give us a call and let us know.
6: WSVA's local AccuWeather for Harrisonburg and the Shenandoah Valley. Partly sunny, pleasant today, a high of 76. Partly cloudy, comfy tonight, the low down to 58. You might want your umbrella Wednesday. There'll be a shower in the area for the morning. Otherwise, clouds and sun, warmer with a high of 85. Variably cloudy, windy, and hot Thursday with a heavy, gusty thunderstorm in the afternoon, high up to 90. I'm AccuWeather meteorologist Jason Caterina on WSVA.
5: 73 degrees, relative humidity at 48%. The barometric pressure is falling at 30.08. Little wind out of the south at 3 to 4 miles an hour under partly cloudy skies. 306 at WSVA. Welcome to Late Afternoons. I'm Mario Rentrosi. We'll begin the program in the WSVA newsroom with local, state, and area news, Carolyn Unger.
7: For News Talk 92.1 and 550 WSBA, I'm Carolyn Unger. A West Virginia man is now in custody on charges related to an alleged stalking incident in Broadway. Corporal Carson Fry says authorities received a report yesterday of home security footage depicting an unknown man yelling at the back door of a vacant house located on Elm Street.
8: He was threatening the individual that owned the house, that he was going to come after them and come inside the home. He then left, and then he came back to the home again. He did have a handgun when he came back to the home.
7: Fry reports that the suspect was identified less than 24 hours later as Langdon Lee Price of Matthias, West Virginia, and was arrested shortly after 12:30 this afternoon thanks to tips from the community. The 61-year-old Price now faces two counts of stalking and two counts of interfering with the property rights of another. Rockingham County voter registrar Lisa Gooden sent out a notice recently that the county has established an emergency polling place relocation effective with the August 4th Republican Party primary. Precinct 503 McGackiesville, which is currently located at the McGackiesville Elementary School Gymnasium, will be temporarily relocated to the Cub Run Elementary School Gymnasium on South Montevideo Circle in Penn Laird. The change, which was made due to school construction at McGackiesville, will remain in effect until August of next year. Drought conditions across Virginia are now hitting businesses, prompting new federal help for those struggling to stay afloat. The U.S. Small Business Administration is offering economic injury disaster loans to eligible businesses and nonprofit organizations in several counties, including nearby Nelson County, that were affected by the drought. Representative Karen Nafik told 13 News out of Lynchburg that the loans are meant to help businesses keep up with everyday expenses when drought-related losses make that difficult.
9: The drought has affected us all in different ways, so we want to make sure, apply, give yourself an opportunity, and see what's available for you.
7: Those loans, worth up to $2 million, can help cover everyday costs like payroll, rent, and bills. Officials say businesses have until January 2027 to apply. Attorney General Jay Jones reports that legal action taken by his office has led to the safe return of the giraffe calves connected to the Natural Bridge Zoo.

0: following their disappearance last year. Following an extensive investigation, the missing giraffe calves were located in place with a professional facility specializing in giraffe care. The animals are safe and are receiving proper medical and behavioral support. Jones added that due to the ongoing criminal investigation, no further details can be released at this time. State lawmakers met earlier today for a Senate Finance Committee hearing in hopes of making progress on a state budget. One of the main sticking points continues to be tax breaks for data centers. The House and Governor Abigail Spanberger want them, while Senate leaders oppose them, including Senate President and Chair of the Finance Committee, Luis Lucas, who is now calling the governor a data center diva.
1: You know, I just happened to be sitting up on the 13th floor, and all of a sudden I got this epiphany. And I said, data center, she's a diva. And this just kind of came to mind.
0: Lawmakers have until the end of the month to craft a new budget. East Rockingham High School has announced the appointment of a new interim head football coach. Principal Mark Swigert announced this morning that Dante Golson, who began his teaching and coaching career at the school 2 years ago, will step into the role in the upcoming 2026 season. Golson previously served as running backs coach and junior varsity coach at East Rockingham, where the administration says he has earned the respect of students, staff, and athletes as both a coach and teacher. Swigert stated that Golson's positive attitude, strong leadership, high character, and commitment make him an excellent choice to lead the school's football program. For News Talk 92.1 and 550 WSVA, I'm Carolyn Unger.
2: That kind of makes me laugh. Data center diva. That is the governor. Data, and then, of course, she also calls, you know, Don Scott the House Speaker, Amazon Don.
0: Oh.
2: So we got Data House, we got Data Center Diva, and Amazon Don. And we'll see how close they are to getting a budget as the Senate Finance Committee met earlier today. What is today? That's today 60. Oh, they got 2 weeks to today.
0: Yep.
2: 2 weeks to today to come up with a state budget. We'll see if they can all get along and can play together and come up with an agreement. We'll see what happens.
0: We'll see.
2: Anyway, 311. I think that's funny, though. Data center diva. 311 at WSVA. You're listening to Late Afternoons. I'm Mario Retrosi, Carolyn Unger in the WSVA newsroom. I know you visited the cats and the dogs earlier this week.
0: Actually
2: earlier today.
0: Mm-hmm.
2: We'll talk about that later on in the half hour. But first, you know what this weekend is? This Saturday, as a matter of fact, June 20th, I believe it's the Luray Page County Relay for Life, American Cancer Society's Relay for Life, coming up at Luray High School. I believe it is 5 in the afternoon till 10 in the evening at Luray High School in the parking lot of Luray High School. They need vendors. And so if you want to get a hold of there at the Luray High School in the parking lot, they do need vendors. I think it's a $35 setup fee without a donation for the silent auction, $25 setup with a donation for the silent auction. They got a whole plethora of activities, including the opening ceremony at 5 o'clock. And, of course, you know what the first thing they do? They got to have the Survivor Victory Lap. They get their own little lap around the parking lot. That's at 5:20. They got a lip sync and dance off coming up at 7:30. The Luminary Ceremony at 8:45. Then they got the final victory lap. All the participants can join in on the together. You ever been to a Relay for Life?
0: I have never been. It's always happened kind of around me, but I've never been to one.
2: That's very interesting. Of course, I mean, you don't find too many people that have not, whether it be directly or indirectly,
0: right,
2: being involved with cancer. And so, again, the Luray Page County Relay for Life this Saturday, coming up from 5 until 10 at Luray High School. And again, they need vendors. And so your chance to sign up there. 313 at WSVA. I've been to a couple of them. Not the whole thing, but just at least the beginning of them. The last couple of years up in Shenandoah County at the Maurytown Park. And I think the Winchester-Frederick County one as well. As also Front Royal Warren County attended those as well. Earlier this week, I had a chance to talk with Stanton Communications Manager Josh Knight. And making his monthly visit, we get to find out everything happening in the Queen City. We'll have a portion of that conversation later on in the half hour. Then we'll have the rest of the conversation next half hour as Late Afternoons gets underway for a Tuesday.
3: 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Since 1935,

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1: 3:15 at WSVA, 75 degrees. Let's get a check of traffic and weather.
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1: Roads are free and clear up and down the valley. No incidents, no accidents, no backups, no delays to tell you about. Also, your travels to Charlottesville and beyond are looking good as well. Only issue you might run into is a disabled vehicle or two that's on the side of the road, but nothing out there again that should slow you down. However, if you're seeing it, and we're not saying it, call the WSVA traffic tip line. It's 540-214-2500. Give us a call and let us know.
3: WSVA's local AccuWeather for Harrisonburg and the Shenandoah Valley. Partly cloudy, comfortable tonight, the low down to 58. There'll be a shower in the area Wednesday morning. Otherwise, a mix of clouds and sun, warmer with the high moving up to 85. Variably cloudy, windy and hot with a heavy gusty thunderstorm on Thursday afternoon that could produce flash flooding and damaging winds, the high up to 90. Peaks of sunshine Friday, not as warm as a thundershower, a high 78. I'm AccuWeather meteorologist Jason Caterina on WSVA.
1: 75 degrees. We're almost to our projected high. 47% is the relative humidity. The barometric pressure falling at 30.08. A gentle breeze out of the east-southeast at 2 to 3 miles an hour under partly sunny skies. 3:17 at News Talk 92.1 and 5:50 WSVA. Well, it's that time of the month again. We get to find out everything happening in the Queen City. And here to talk about it is Josh Knight, Engagement and Communications Manager for the City of Stanton. How are you?
4: Hey, Mario. I'm doing great. Thank you so much for having me. I love this opportunity to catch up and share what's going on.
1: And lots happening in Stanton, so let's get right to it. You guys have a new online permitting portal that you launched recently.
4: Yeah, this is a really exciting one. This is they launched it in early May through the Community Development Department, but kind of quietly. Really wanted a chance to just get a few permits to kind of move through that process and make sure all the kinks were worked out. But now it is this robust platform where you no longer have to come in and stand at the counter to get a permit or to sign up for an inspection or anything like that, whether it's electric, plumbing, putting on an addition, a deck, any sort of residential or commercial. You can do it all through this platform called Civic Access. And in there, you can even pay for your permits or whatever you need to do. You can do it all in there, schedule your inspections, and just make sure everything's kind of moving along at a good speed. So it's real-time status tracking and digital signatures, pretty much everything you would expect to be able to do, but now officially able to do it here with any permitting in the city of Stanton.
1: And this project's been in the works now, what, since 2024. So for 2 years, you guys have been working on this to make sure when you do launch it, no kinks and everything else has been ironed out, correct?
4: Yes. So this is a long time project. And working with our vendor, we had our IT department and community development staff, just really trying to think of every possibility, everything somebody might need to be able to do and make sure that it was all set up. So, but they've been excited to launch it. And again, even with that kind of quiet launch, they just immediately got great positive feedback from people. And that was kind of got the green light last week to push out the official press release and make sure everybody knows about it. But no, it's been an exciting upgrade and really, I think, kind of delivers the online service that most people come to expect these days. And now the city's just excited to be part of that.
1: All right. So if they want to use this new online permitting portal called Civic Access, what can they do?
4: Yeah, so just head over to the City of Stanton website, and once you're there, just search for either Civic Access or permitting, and then ultimately it'll take you right to it. You create an account, and then from there you can keep track of everything that you're working on, all your different permits, and what's moving through the system.
1: And talk again about the key features of the Civic Access portal.
4: Yeah, I think the biggest thing is really just kind of moving on to a platform where you can see what's happening and that real-time status tracking. From there, you don't have to come in to sign anything or to pay. You can do that all online as well. And then once you have your permit, you just get it emailed to you immediately as a PDF. So you've got that covered. And then you can actually sign up.

0: for your inspections on there as well. And I think the inspection windows as part of this are a little bit more, let's say, flexible. So that's probably a nice change for people. I think one of the cool things is if you know what, doing everything online is not your thing, that's okay too. You can come in back to community development, come to City Hall, and the staff at the counter will help you. And they'll ultimately take care of it all online through this system. But if you'd rather do paper and pencil, that's perfectly fine. And they'll just kind of take care of it and make sure that it still moves through the right processes on the back end.
1: We're talking with Josh Knight, Engagement Communications Manager for the City of Stanton, and you've got a Beverly Street demonstration project called See You on Beverly.
0: Yeah, absolutely. And now we're about, 15 days in, so about halfway through, month-long demonstration project, and kind of the big key things here. We're two blocks downtown on Beverly Street to take away the right-hand travel lane, so right up against the sidewalk, and give at least part of it over to pedestrians. Still carved out two sections on each block there between Augusta and New Street and New Street and Market, where there's the delivery or loading zones, but really we're able to give four separate distinct areas to people to sit or to stand, and just kind of expand the sidewalk a little bit. So this really is a demonstration project. There is no funding to make this permanent at this time. Really just wanted to see how people might utilize the space, and maybe more importantly, see how traffic was able to flow downtown with that one lane being removed for those two blocks. And there have been a few times where maybe if somebody's trying to parallel park or there are a couple extra delivery trucks, things have gotten congested, but it's been very brief, and by and large, people have been able to navigate it really easily. We've got these great street cams set up, and you can really watch it all day long if you want to see how folks are maneuvering through there. And I think one thing it does is slow people down a little bit because it feels a little bit tighter, and that's part of the idea. You want people to drive slower. It gives them a better chance of seeing businesses and everything else, but it's also certainly safer in an area where we have a lot of people walking. But the biggest reason to do this is to get feedback from folks. We want to know what people think once they've had a chance to check out the space. And there's a great survey online. You can tell us that you liked this or that, or you didn't like this, or it made parking too challenging. Whatever it is that people have to say, we want to hear about it to know if it would ever make sense to move a project like that forward.
1: Have you gotten some early feedback on it already?
0: We have gotten a lot of feedback, and I think one of the toughest things for me on this side as somebody who kind of helped set up the demonstration project is we're getting a lot of feedback, but a lot of people that haven't gotten a chance to actually come down and check it out. And that's the whole idea of a demonstration project, is you don't have to imagine the worst case scenario of how bad traffic might be or how terrible parking is. You can come down and check it out for yourself and then really get that real feel. So we're hopeful that in the next 2 weeks we'll get more folks to come down and really see the space and see if they think it feels too tight or safe or whatever sort of feedback they have. So really just want people to take that opportunity to come and check it out.
1: We'll take a break and we'll continue our interview with Josh Knight with the City of Stanton next half hour. When we come back, we'll see what's happening on Wall Street.

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7: I'm Dan Loney with Your Money Now. SpaceX has announced a deal to acquire AI coding startup Cursor for $60 billion. The deal will help SpaceX bolster its efforts to compete with rivals Anthropic and OpenAI. Last November, Cursor said that it crossed the $1 billion plateau in annualized revenue. The deal is expected to close in the third quarter of this year. President Trump may send details of the Iran deal to Congress. Some key members are asking for further information before the deal is finalized, but there are also still concerns about the commitment of Iran to a deal from members of Congress. Yum Brands has sold Pizza Hut to private equity firm Long Range Capital and Yum China for $2.7 billion. A deal to sell off its Chinese assets has been mentioned for some time. Shares of Yum Brands are up around 2%. Wall Street stocks remain mixed. The Dow Industrial Average up more than 300 points. The Nasdaq down more than 200. And that's Your Money Now.
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14: 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It's about heart. 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
3: 3:30 at WSVA. We're a moment away from an ABC News update. Then we go to the WSVA newsroom where Carolyn's following these stories for you.
4: Harrisburg man who led authorities on a chase last month after allegedly stealing a vehicle has a trial date. The city of Stanton recently launched a new interactive online portal designed to modernize and streamline the permitting process for residents and contractors. And Virginia is moving forward with plans for legal marijuana sales, but folks still will not see them anytime soon. I'll have details on these and other stories following ABC News at the bottom of the hour on WSVA.
3: Thank you very much, Carolyn. Time now for an ABC News update.
5: ABC News, I'm Michelle Franz, and the FBI announced they detained five people in connection with a foiled drone attack, they say, at the UFC event at the White House Sunday. The suspects allegedly used Signal Chat. ABC News contributor and former FBI profiler Brad Garrett says the question remains who else is involved and also are there more possible plots.
6: Of all the people he was talking to, apparently, online, how many were actually in Washington? Did they ever find any drones? Were they ever built? So, it's hard to assess. Clearly, these people need to be charged based on the facts as we know them. However, how far along was this?
5: President Trump says Iran will finalize a memo of understanding Friday. He says it includes reopening the Strait of Hormuz. Details of that deal have not been made public. Residents in central Texas and parts of Louisiana and Mississippi remain under the threat of more flooding following heavy storms. This is ABC News.
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3: Let's see here. I'm not seeing any problems as I peruse up and down the valley. 81 from Winchester to Lexington clear. Smooth sailing from Stanton to Charlottesville and all roads in between. However, if you're seeing it, and we're not saying it, call the WSVA traffic tip line at 540-214-2500. Give us a call and definitely let us know.
7: WSVA's local AccuWeather for Harrisonburg and the Shenandoah Valley. Partly sunny, pleasant today, a high of 76. Partly cloudy, comfy tonight, the low down to 58. You might watch your umbrella Wednesday. There'll be a shower in the area for the morning. Otherwise, clouds and sun. Warmer with a high of 85. Variably cloudy, windy, and hot Thursday with a heavy, gusty thunderstorm in the afternoon. High up to 90. I'm AccuWeather meteorologist Jason Caterina on WSVA.
3: 76 degrees, relative humidity at 44%. The barometric pressure falling at 30.07, and winds are out of the south now at 4 to 6 miles an hour under mostly sunny skies. It is 3:33 at WSVA. 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
4: 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A Harrisonburg man who led authorities on a chase last month after allegedly stealing a vehicle has a trial date. WSVA's Jacqueline Dobrin reports.
8: According to online records, Leonardo Alleman was indicted on 5 counts during a grand jury hearing yesterday afternoon in Rockingham County Circuit Court. A judge then set a September 30th trial date. Among the charges he faces include grand larceny and eluding, both felonies. The 26-year-old was taken into custody on April 15th after crashing a stolen vehicle on Warsaw Avenue in Harrisonburg during an attempt to flee pursuing officers. He then tried to flee on foot but was later located near the railroad tracks on Maryland Avenue. For WSVA News, I'm Jacqueline Dobrin.
4: Thank you, Jacqueline. The city of Stanton recently launched a new interactive online portal designed to modernize and streamline the permitting process for residents and contractors. Communications Director Josh Knight explained on late afternoons that one of the key features of the Civic Access portal is real-time status tracking.
9: From there, you don't have to come in.

0: in to sign anything or to pay. You can do that all online as well. And then once you have your permit, you just get it emailed to you immediately as a PDF. So you've got that covered. And then you can actually sign up for your inspections on there as well.
1: Knight adds that other features include digital signatures and submissions as well as automated delivery. For more information on the Civic Access Portal, log on to the City of Stanton's website. Virginia is moving forward with plans for legal marijuana sales, but folks will still not see them anytime soon. Officials say a new budget deal would launch Virginia's retail marijuana market on July 1st of next year. Governor Abigail Spanberger called it a plan to create a safe, legal, and well-regulated cannabis market. She says lawmakers agreed to tougher penalties for illegal sales, a tiered rollout of licenses, and ramp up of taxes. Spanberger said many times a third option was what she and lawmakers felt would be to protect minors and consumers. Now that a deal has apparently been reached between the U.S. and Iran to open the Strait of Hormuz, questions remain as to how long it will be before gas prices come down. Patrick DeHaan with Gas Buddy explains what may happen if the strait stays open for the rest of the summer.
2: Could mean gas prices that stay below $4 a gallon nationally. And it could mean diesel prices also see a fall below the $5 mark. So there's a lot of reasons to be optimistic. But we've also seen deals fall apart in the last couple of months as well.
1: DeHaan says one of the many ifs is that shipping companies are still waiting for clarity on this deal, with a ceasefire potentially expiring in 60 days. The Virginia Lottery has released its report on casino gaming activity for May. During the month, gaming revenues from Virginia casinos totaled over $108 million. State law assesses a graduated tax on casinos adjusted gross revenue, which means $19.5 million in taxes were paid to the gaming proceeds fund. That includes $156,000 to the Problem Gambling Treatment and Support Fund. The five operating casinos in Virginia include Hard Rock Bristol, Rivers Casino Portsmouth, Caesars Virginia in Danville, the Interim Gaming Hall Norfolk, and Live Virginia in Bristol. For News Talk 92.1 and 550 WSVA, I'm Carolyn Unger.
3: 336 at WSVA. 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I'm Mario Retrosi. Carolyn Unger in the WSVA newsroom. It's Tuesday. 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Who did you see?
1: Okay, we saw Olivia the cat and Nova the dog today.
3: Olivia the cat.
1: Yeah, yeah. Hey, and okay. I brought Grace, our intern, with me, because she showed a lot of interest, and she filmed with Olivia today.
3: Okay.
1: And Olivia is a four-year-old tortoise cat, like a tortie. And
3: okay.
1: She's in her description, it says she's a little shy at first, but I think she's opening up the more she interacts with people.
3: Okay.
1: She was very attentive today and very affectionate. And yeah, I think she's starting to become the social butterfly.
3: All right. And does well with other cats.
1: Does well with other cats. And she loves, a big fan of catnip, which...
3: I was going to say, which cat is not a fan of catnip?
1: And getting scratches behind her ears. And again, she is also good with other cats.
3: Okay. And you saw Nova the dog?
1: Nova the dog. So Nova is a four-year-old pit bull terrier. And she is so sweet. She's good with cats. She's would be best in a home with older kids. And she's also a social butterfly. She's house trained and crate trained. She's good on a leash and she enjoys car rides. But then again, which dog doesn't enjoy car rides?
3: And is good with kitty cats.
1: Yes, she is good with cats. And like I said, would do best in a home with older kids. So 13 and up. But yeah, both great animals.
3: All right. So if you want to see pictures of Olivia the cat and Nova the dog, log on to our website, rocktownnow.com, and they're available for adoption?
1: Yes, at the RHSPCA, and also this weekend. So, you know what's happening this weekend?
3: Several things happening, but you in particular are?
1: Well, it's Father's Day weekend.
3: That is correct.
1: Coming up this weekend.
3: Well, now that you mention it.
1: And the RHSPCA is going to be holding an adoption event this weekend, because every dog deserves a dad. And it is 50% off adoption fees for adult dogs, and also the first four adult dog adoptions of each day, so from June 19th through the 20th, are free.
3: Ooh.
1: So again, the first four adult dogs adoptions of each day are free.
3: Very good.
1: And they have plenty of dogs right now, and also, you know, if you still need a gift for

0: Father's Day, get your dad a dog. Why not?
1: Okay. All right. Well, it is Dad's Day this Sunday. I don't think it'll be a dog that I'll get.
0: Yeah.
1: It won't be a tie either. I don't know. Hopefully some golf. That'll work.
0: You just get a dog. Like, you get Nova.
1: Nova the dog.
0: I mean, Nova's good with cats. Okay. So, you know, could fit.
1: I don't think my cat will be too kind to that.
0: Yeah.
1: The kitty cat, she is
0: not good with dogs.
1: Queen of the house. Oh, she's not good with anything. She is the queen of the household. It's her house and her house only.
0: I was joking earlier about doing a video and being like, are your parents empty nesters? Give them another dog. Give them another child.
1: That's it, right? When some people do that.
0: Yeah.
1: They
0: why not?
1: Exactly. All right. 340 at WSVA. Again, rocktownnow.com to see our pets of the week. When we come back, we'll hear Ish's Almanac. And then later on in the half hour, I'll continue my chat with Stanton Communications Manager Josh Knight.
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5: Have you ever wondered about the history of wheat? Well, me neither, until I came across a very interesting article in Wikipedia. It turns out that wheat has been around a long time. The first evidence of cultivated wheat was nearly 10,000 years ago in the region of the world that we now call it Turkey, Iraq, and Iran. The so-called Fertile Crescent, it's believed to be the first region in the world where people learned to grow wheat instead of harvesting it from the wild. And now, according to the U.S. Department of Agriculture, wheat is grown on more land area than any other food crop. One thing is for sure, wheat has been around a long time.
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4: We've got an issue on Interstate 81 northbound, mile marker 248. That's north of Harrisonburg in Rockingham County. A vehicle crash has the north right shoulder closed. Traffic does get by using the travel lanes, but you will get a little bit of a slowdown there on 81 North as you approach Harrisonburg. And again, it is at mile marker 248, just north of Harrisonburg. Looking at the traffic camera at 247, that exit there, the East Market Street exit. You get a little bit of a slowdown there. I see the accident is on the shoulder. Traffic does get by using the travel lanes, but as you approach exit 247, that's the Market Street exit, you will get a little bit of a slowdown. If you're seeing it, and we're not saying it, call the WSVA traffic tip line. It is 540-214-2500. Give us a call and let us know.
9: WSVA's local AccuWeather for Harrisonburg and the Shenandoah Valley. Partly cloudy, comfortable tonight, the low down to 58. There'll be a shower in the area Wednesday morning. Otherwise, a mix of clouds and sun, warmer with the high moving up to 85. Variably cloudy, windy, and hot with a heavy gusty thunderstorm on Thursday afternoon that could produce flash flooding and damaging winds, the high up to 90. Peaks of sunshine Friday, not as warm with a thundershower, a high 78. I'm AccuWeather meteorologist Jason Caterina on WSVA.
4: We've hit our projected high of 76 degrees. Relative humidity is 42%. The barometric pressure falling at 30.07. Winds are out of the south-southwest at 3 to 4 miles an hour under partly sunny skies. It is 3:46 at WSVA. Let's continue our conversation with Josh Knight.

0: the city of Stanton. We're talking with Josh Knight, communications manager for the city of Stanton, making his monthly visit on the program and getting us up to date on everything happening in the Queen City later this week. I believe it is Friday. It is Juneteenth. It is a holiday. And so you've got some schedule changes coming up this weekend.
1: Yes, exactly. And one of the biggest ones, and just want to, because of the way that we do our alternate or our trash schedule for holidays, is anybody who has that Friday trash pickup, it's happening on Wednesday. So it's just one of those trickier ones because your pickup is earlier than it usually is. So we're trying to get that word out in all the different possible ways. But along with that, we'll have most of our offices and facilities will be closed on Friday. The pools are still open, so that is normal. So your Friday, June 19th, we'll still have both pools open at Montgomery Hall Park and Gypsy Hill. And then along with that, just a note that June 20th is the day that taxes are due, but since that falls on a Saturday, taxes can be paid through Monday, June 22nd without any penalty.
0: So keep that in mind. You get a two-day break there on the taxes. So they're due Monday, the 22nd. And if you have trash pickup on Friday, it's going to be coming on Wednesday, so 2 days earlier, which I believe means next week it'll be 2 days later. So you got to pace when it comes to trash.
1: That's right. Try and ration a little bit.
0: Very good. Talking to Josh Knight with the city of Stanton. And look what's back. It is the 611 Stream Train that is back in town next weekend.
1: Yeah, so really excited about that. We had the steam train was here. Let's see, I think the first day it pulled in was on Thursday for 611 day, and it did some runs this weekend or this past weekend, and it'll be back starting on Friday, Saturday, and Sunday with three trips each day to let people check it out and enjoy it. It's one of those things that's so neat when it rolls into town. You can hear it from just about anywhere in the city, and I think there are, from what I understand, they worked really hard to make sure some tickets are still available, so I believe if you're interested in catching a ride, that is still an option for folks as well. So that's run through the Virginia Scenic Railway. It's just been exciting to have it back in town and this time actually stopping downtown at the Stanton Station. So that's been really neat.
0: And if they want more information on that and tickets and things like that, what can they do?
1: Yeah, I think the easiest way is just to do a quick search for Virginia Scenic Railway, and you'll see it right there on their page. And you'll be able to, I believe at this point, still find some tickets to ride.
0: What kind of impact has that had on the city of Stanton?
1: I think it certainly has brought some bigger crowds, and that has been one of the really exciting things. I think that first day on the 11th, I walked over there, and just to see the platform filled with people who are excited to see the train just brings an energy and a buzz, and that's been really exciting.
0: Very good. Josh Knight, Engagement Communications Manager for the city of Stanton. I know early voting for the Republican primary starts this week, so if folks want to cast their ballots, what can they do?
1: Yeah, it's hard to believe we are already here, but I think the biggest thing is just that early voting will start on Thursday, and they're open from 9 to 5 all day long, so no lunch break or anything you need to work your way around. And one of the things I always like to remind people is that they do offer curbside voting, so you'll come to City Hall, and there are places to park right along Central, and once you park there, you'll see a sign with the phone number to call, and then somebody with the election office will come out and bring your ballot and take care of it that way. So you've got the curbside voting and then certainly early voting as well for starting on Thursday.
0: And that includes a couple of Saturday and Sunday dates as you get closer to the election, right?
1: Yes, I think that's one of the things that'll be a change for us this time around. The Saturdays, the last two Saturdays before Election Day, have always been part of it, and that will be on July 19th. Make sure I'm looking for the right calendar. That'll be on July, where are we? 26th and August 1st for your Saturdays, or 25th and August 1st, my goodness. And then on July 19th and the 25th for Sundays. So that is new for us. And the only difference there is that the Sunday voting will run from 12 p.m. to 5 p.m. The voting on Saturdays runs from 8 a.m. to 5 p.m. So all that is available on the city's website to make it easier. But again, just offering curbside and the weekend voting as well ahead of the election.
0: Anything else you want the folks to know about? Anything you want to add?
1: No, I just if.

0: haven't been back down to Stanton in a while, come on down on the weekend. Still have Shop and Dine Out ongoing, and that has been just a great scene so far this spring into summertime, and just beautiful weather and lots of restaurants and businesses participating. Of course, that's where they shut down Beverly Street for the four blocks and just allow businesses basically to extend into the road, and just it makes for a really fun atmosphere, and just hopefully love to see people come down and check it out.
1: We visit with him every month, and he gives us everything happening in Stanton. Engagement and Communications Manager Josh Knight, as always, thanks for the time and the information, and we get to do it again next month.
0: Thanks so much, Mario. Appreciate it.
1: 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It is 3:52 at WSVA, 74 degrees. When we come back, we will see what happened on Wall Street today.
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5: I'm Dan Loney with Your Money Now. Wall Street is mixed heading to the closing bell with the Dow Industrials ready for another record close. The Dow Industrial Average is up more than 300 points. Meanwhile, the NASDAQ is in the red, down more than 200. Robinhood announced that it's going to lay off

0: Group, which has a market cap of roughly $296 billion U.S. Toyota, which had topped the list of most valuable firms in Japan for the last 23 years, has a market cap now of around $287 billion U.S. And we have now more than half the U.S. states with an average price for regular unleaded below $4 a gallon. The data from AAA shows that 27 states are below that plateau, with Indiana the lowest at $3.36 a gallon. And that is your Money Now.
1: The board recommends approving.
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9: 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You heard the promo for the Valley Farm Forum tomorrow during early mornings in the 9 o'clock hour. Tomorrow afternoon on late afternoons, we'll hear from Juliana McGrath Myers of the Harrisonburg Police Department. They got a big 3-on-3 kids basketball tournament coming up next month at Ralph Sampson Park. We'll find out more about that. And it's more than just a tournament, chance for kids to get together, also meet local police officers. There'll be music, also food. And so we'll hear more about this 3v3 basketball tournament tomorrow afternoon with Juliana McGrath Myers of the Harrisonburg Police Department. We're a couple of minutes away from an ABC News update. Then we go to the WSVA newsroom where Carolyn's following these stories for you.
10: West Virginia man is now in custody on charges related to an alleged stalking incident in Broadway. Drought conditions across Virginia are now hitting businesses, prompting new federal help for those struggling to stay afloat. And state lawmakers met earlier today for a Senate Finance Committee hearing in hopes of making progress on a state budget. I'll have details on these and other stories following ABC News at the top of the hour on WSVA.
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9: 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It is 76 degrees. We've hit our projected high. Stay tuned. Hour number 2 of Late Afternoons is next.
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12: From ABC News, I'm Michelle Franzen. The investigation continues into what federal authorities describe as a failed plot to carry out a drone attack during the UFC event at the White House Sunday. 5 people have been charged. The group of nearly 24, though, were using signal chat.
13: Officials say multiple suspects in multiple states were involved in the plot to target the UFC fight. Secret Service Deputy Director Matthew Quinn told reporters.
14: It was an active plot. And it's ongoing.
13: Quinn says the plot involved the purported use of drones and snipers, but noting

0: Market Street exit. Now see traffic getting by. Again, both travel lanes are getting by the traffic that the crash that's on the shoulder, but you will get a little bit of a slowdown as you approach exit 247. That's the East Market Street exit. If you're seeing it and we're not saying it, call the WSVA traffic tip line. It is 540-214-2500. Give us a call and let us know.
1: WSVA's local AccuWeather for Harrisonburg and the Shenandoah Valley. Partly cloudy, comfortable tonight, the low down to 58. There'll be a shower in the area Wednesday morning. Otherwise, a mix of clouds and sun. Warmer with the high moving up to 85. Variably cloudy, windy, and hot with a heavy gusty thunderstorm on Thursday afternoon that could produce flash flooding and damaging winds. The high up to 90. Peaks of sunshine Friday. Not as warm with a thundershower. A high 78. I'm AccuWeather meteorologist Jason Caterina on WSVA.
0: 77 degrees. New high. And we have surpassed our projected high of 76. It is 77. Relative humidity, pretty decent at 43%. The barometric pressure falling at 30.06, and winds are out of the south at 7 to 8 miles an hour under glorious sunny skies. 4:07 at WSVA. Welcome to hour number 2 of late afternoons. 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
2: 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A West Virginia man is now in custody on charges related to an alleged stalking incident in Broadway. Corporal Carson Fry says authorities received a report yesterday of home security footage depicting an unknown man yelling at the back door of a vacant house located on Elm Street.
3: He was threatening the individual that owned the house, that he was going to come after them and come inside the home. He then left, and then he came back to the home again. He did have a handgun when he came back to the home.
2: Fry reports that the suspect was identified less than 24 hours later as Langdon Lee Price of Matthias, West Virginia, and was arrested shortly after 12:30 this afternoon thanks to tips from the community. The 61-year-old Price now faces 2 counts of stalking and 2 counts of interfering with the property rights of another. Rockingham County Voter Registrar Lisa Gooden sent out a notice recently that the county has established an emergency polling place relocation effective with the August 4th Republican Party primary. Precinct 503 McGackiesville, which is currently located at the McGackiesville Elementary School Gymnasium, will be temporarily relocated to the Cub Run Elementary School Gymnasium on South Montevideo Circle in Penn Laird. The change, which was made due to school construction at McGackiesville, will remain in effect until August of next year. Drought conditions across Virginia are now hitting businesses, prompting new federal help for those struggling to stay afloat. The U.S. Small Business Administration is offering economic injury disaster loans to eligible businesses and nonprofit organizations in several counties, including nearby Nelson County, that were affected by the drought. Representative Karen Knappick told 13 News out of Lynchburg that the loans are meant to help businesses keep up with everyday expenses when drought-related losses make that difficult.
4: The drought has affected us all in different ways, so we want to make sure apply. Give yourself an opportunity and see what's available for you.
2: Those loans worth up to $2 million can help cover everyday costs like payroll, rent, and bills. Officials say businesses have until January 2027 to apply. Attorney General Jay Jones reports that legal action taken by his office has led to the safe return of the giraffe calves connected to the Natural Bridge Zoo following their disappearance last year. Following an extensive investigation, the missing giraffe calves were located and placed with a professional facility specializing in giraffe care. The animals are safe and are receiving proper medical and behavioral support. Jones added that due to the ongoing criminal investigation, no further details can be released at this time. State lawmakers met earlier today for a Senate Finance Committee hearing in hopes of making progress on a state budget. One of the main sticking points continues to be tax breaks for data centers. The House and Governor Abigail Spanberger want them, while Senate leaders oppose them, including Senate President and Chair of the Finance Committee, Louise Lucas, who is now calling the governor a data center diva.
5: You know, I just happened to be sitting up on the 13th floor, and all of a sudden I got this epiphany. And I said, data center, she's a diva. And this just kind of came to mind.
2: Lawmakers have until the end of the month to craft a new budget. East Rockingham High School has announced the appointment of a new interim head football coach. Principal Mark Swigert announced this morning that Dante Golson, who began his teaching and coaching career at the school 2 years ago, will step into the role in the upcoming 2026 season. Golson previously served as running backs coach in

0: Junior varsity coach at East Rockingham, where the administration says he has earned the respect of students, staff, and athletes as both a coach and teacher. Swigert stated that Golson's positive attitude, strong leadership, high character, and commitment make him an excellent choice to lead the school's football program. For News Talk 92.1 and 550 WSVA, I'm Carolyn Unger.
1: And congratulations to East Rock on their new football coach. Good luck this fall. And before you know it, you'll be able to hear high school football here on WSVA Friday nights. It'll be yours truly, Dave Thomas, Brian Shiflett. We'll have all the action of high school football this fall. 4:11 at News Talk 92.1 and 550 WSVA. You're listening to Late Afternoons. I'm Mario Retrosi, Carolyn Unger in the WSVA newsroom. You know what today is? Oh my.
0: What?
1: I know you will like this.
0: Okay.
1: National Fudge Day.
0: Ooh,
1: who doesn't like fudge?
0: Yeah.
1: Let's see. Goes back to 1886.
0: Wow.
1: To celebrate the deliciousness of fudge.
0: Fudge at Bucky's is actually pretty good.
1: Really?
0: I remember, I think Jacqueline Dobrin had gotten some.
1: Had gotten some fudge.
0: When it opened.
1: Is there anything that's not good at Bucky's?
0: That's true. Mm-hmm. Have you been to Bucky's?
1: Once.
0: Did you have the brisket there?
1: What did I have? I didn't. I don't think I had that.
0: Yeah.
1: I still got to chew. I got to try
0: it. It was
1: that.
0: Pretty good.
1: I forgot what I had. It was a while back.
0: It was like, I got a brisket and potato sticks, and I got a little Bucky on my desk.
1: Oh, there you go. And there you go. My son swears by the jerky, the beef jerky. He loves the jerky. So that's his go-to. You know what else is today? Fresh Veggies Day.
0: Ooh.
1: So there you go. Encourages eating seasonal vegetables, supporting local farmers, of course, promoting healthy diets. So enjoy some fresh veggies today. You know what is not my day?
0: What?
1: And it's never my day. No orange clothes day.
0: Oh.
1: Which actually, that's kind of right. It is. That is something that is just not there. I own nothing orange. It is not in my color wheel.
0: Yeah.
1: And so no orange clothes day. That is me every day.
0: Now that I think about it, I think I only have one item of clothing, and it's a thick flannel that my dad had.
1: I gotcha.
0: But, you know. Of course, it's a thick flannel, so I'm not going to wear it anytime soon.
1: All right. So there, before you know it, though, you know it's going to be warm here coming up soon. But before you know it, it'll be cold again.
0: True.
1: As time ticks, we're almost halfway through the year. By the way, you know what happened on this date? Ooh, a sad day.
0: Mm.
1: On this date, ladies and gentlemen, June 16th, 1970. Want to guess what happened?
0: What?
1: Brian Piccolo, former running back for the Chicago Bears, passed away at the age of 26.
0: Whoa.
1: Because of cancer. Which led to the movie, the TV movie, Brian's Song.
0: Mm.
1: You ever watch that one?
0: No.
1: That one is a, shall we say, a tearjerker.
0: Okay.
1: In fact, I believe I have the final scene of the movie.
2: I love you, Brian. I love you.
3: I'll believe, Jay. I'll never believe.
4: Brian Piccolo died of cancer at the age of 26. He left a wife and three daughters. He also left a great many loving friends who miss him and think of him often. But when they think of him, it's not how he died that they remember, but rather how he lived. How he did live.
1: To the age of 26, and on June 16th, 1970, Brian Piccolo passed away of cancer. Great movie, Brian's Song. James Caan played Brian Piccolo, and of course, the great Billy Dee Williams played his backfield mate in Chicago, Gale Sayers.
0: Wow.
1: So that was, if you do watch, you may want to have a Kleenex box in the vicinity. So June 16th, 1970. So there you go on this date, 4:15 at WSVA. Make this day count, because once it's gone, you do not get June 16th, 2026 back. And by God, we're almost halfway through the year. So 2026 is moving full steam ahead. When we come back, we'll check traffic and weather, and Dave has sports.
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1: 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There's nothing to redistribute.
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3: 418 at WSVA, 77 degrees. Let's check traffic and weather.
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3: Still dealing with that vehicle crash on Interstate 81 northbound, mile marker 248, just north of Harrisonburg. It is on the shoulder. Traffic does get by using the travel lanes, but you will get a little bit of a slowdown on 81 north as you approach exit 247. That's the East Market Street exit. A little bit of a slowdown there until you pass the accident at mile marker 248. That's on the shoulder. If you're seeing it and we're not saying it, call the WSVA traffic tip line. Number's 540-214-2500. Give us a call and let us know.
4: WSVA's local AccuWeather for Harrisonburg and the Shenandoah Valley. Partly cloudy, comfortable tonight, the low down to 58. There'll be a shower in the area Wednesday morning. Otherwise, a mix of clouds and sun. Warmer with the high moving up to 85. Variably cloudy, windy, and hot with a heavy gusty thunderstorm on Thursday afternoon that could produce flash flooding and damaging winds, the high up to 90. Peaks of sunshine Friday, not as warm with a thundershower, a high 78. I'm AccuWeather meteorologist Jason Caterina on WSVA.
3: It is 77 degrees, relative humidity at 43%. The barometric pressure falling at 30.06. Little wind out of the south at 3 to 4 miles an hour under partly sunny skies. It is 420 at WSVA. Time now to check sports. Here's Dave Riggert.
5: Let's take a look at sports. I am Dave Riggert. East Rockingham High School has named Dante Golson as the interim head coach for the 2026 season. Golson has been the running backs coach and JV coach at East Rock the last 2 years, and he takes over for Drew Spitzer, who stepped down last week after 4 years in charge of the Eagles. Golson was a three-sport star and graduate of Dinwiddie High School, and he played basketball collegiately at Bluefield University. In the Rockingham County Baseball League tonight, there's just one game on the schedule. Stewartstown plays at Bridgewater. The Diamondbacks are 4-6 so far this year, while the Reds come in 1-5. But Les Sanders, the manager at Stewartstown, says it should be a much different game coming up tonight against Bridgewater.
6: We're just going to have to hit. And it's going to be a different team. We'll see tonight. I'm sure we've beaten them twice now. It'll be a dogfight tonight for them. I mean, they're going to come out with everything they got to beat us. And that's okay. I mean, that's what we're here for. So what are we going to do pitching-wise? I don't know. We'll find out who shows up tonight. I've got a guy in mind that says he's going to be there. But it'll be a good game, hopefully. Like I said, they'll probably look a little bit different than they did the other night.
5: Stewartstown and Bridgewater will get underway at 7 o'clock this evening at Ray Heatwall Field over in Bridgewater. Two games in the Valley Baseball League tonight as Culpeper plays at Covington at 6:30. Culpeper 5-5. Covington comes in 2-9. And Newmarket plays host to Strasburg this evening. Rebels are 7-5, while Strasburg comes in 6-5. And that first pitch is set for 7:30. There's another elimination game tonight at the College World Series in Omaha as number 3 Georgia plays Texas. The winner will move on and have to beat Oklahoma twice to advance to the championship series, as the Sooners and North Carolina are both 2-0 and 1-1 away from playing for a national championship. The first pitch this evening between the Bulldogs and Longhorns is set for 8 o'clock from Charles Schwab Field. And in Major League Baseball tonight, the Nationals play game 2 of their 3-game series with Kansas City after beating KC last night. The Nats are now 38-35, while the Royals are 29-44. And Foster Griffin will start tonight for Washington. He is 7-2 with a 3.46 ERA. And Michael Wacha gets the ball tonight for KC. He's 4-5 with a 3.58 earned run average. That first pitch is set for 6:45 from Nationals Park. And the Orioles begin a 3-game series tonight in Seattle against the

0: Mariners, the O's come in 34-39. The M's are 37-36. Brandon Young will start tonight for Baltimore. He is 5-1 with a 3.04 ERA. And Logan Gilbert gets the ball tonight for Seattle. He's 4-4 with a 3.62 ERA. That first pitch is set for 9:40 this evening from T-Mobile Park. That's a look at sports. I'm Dave Riggert.
1: Thank you very much, Dave. He mentioned the elimination game in the College Baseball World Series tonight between Georgia and Texas. There's an elimination game going on right now in Omaha, Nebraska. They're in the sixth inning. And how about the West Virginia University Mountaineers leading Troy 5-0? So looks like West Virginia will move on, and Troy out of the Sun Belt Conference will be eliminated unless they can rally late. Again, West Virginia leads Troy 5-0. They're in the sixth inning there in Omaha. World Cup underway for today. France and Senegal are scoreless in the second half. That's a look at sports. It's 4:23 at WSVA. When we come back, we will check and see what happened on Wall Street today.
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2: I'm Dan Loney with Your Money Now. Markets were mixed as some chip giants saw pullbacks. Still, the Dow Industrials posted another record close. The Dow jumped 328 points, ending the day at 51,999. The NASDAQ lost 307 points. The S&P 500 fell 42. SpaceX shares were on the rise once again as investors remain hot on this company. It posted 19% gains on both Friday and Monday, when was up another 4.75% today. And in the course of trading on Tuesday, it surpassed Amazon to become the fifth biggest company in the U.S. by market cap. Several reports say that the Social Security Trust Fund would run out late in 2032, but not all. A report by the Penn Wharton Budget Model says that the date should be more like February of 2033. And if combined with disability insurance, the date may be pushed out to 2035. The report does suggest that significant changes to the Social Security system are needed. And that's Your Money Now.
3: The board recommends approving.
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9: 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Numerous tools were stolen from inside the vehicle, most of which were Milwaukee brand items. The total loss and damages from this crime are estimated at over $2,500. 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
1: 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We're a minute away from an ABC News update. 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
2: Harrisburg man who led authorities on a chase last month after allegedly stealing a vehicle has a trial date. The city of Stanton recently launched a new interactive online portal designed to modernize and streamline the permitting process for residents and contractors. And Virginia is moving forward with plans for legal marijuana sales, but folks still will not see them anytime soon. I'll have details on these and other stories following ABC News at the bottom of the hour on WSVA.
1: 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It's Early Mornings live tomorrow morning, Blue Ridge Hearing Center on Neff Avenue in Harrisonburg, Franklin. We'll be live there at Blue Ridge Hearing Center for Early Mornings. 4:30, time for an ABC News update.
3: In what federal authorities say was a foiled plot to attack the UFC matches at the White House last weekend. More from ABC's Pierre Thomas.
4: Sources telling ABC News that on Monday, five people were detained in connection with the alleged plot, with as many as 23 people allegedly involved. According to sources, suspects allegedly planned to use explosive-laden drones, which would be designed to hit buildings to spur a mass evacuation.
3: The war between the U.S. and Iran remained front and center at the G7 summit. President Trump says Iran will finalize a memo of understanding to extend a ceasefire by 2 months and renew nuclear talks and open the Strait of Hormuz. Severe storms targeting central Texas, with Houston facing more flash flooding today. And in California, dry and hot conditions are the concern. After a new wildfire broke out in Riverside County, fire crews battling the blaze and say it's 25% contained so far. This is ABC News.
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1: Taking a look at roads up and down the valley. Roads are looking pretty good, except for one area just north of Harrisonburg, Interstate 81 northbound. Mile marker 248, a vehicle crash has the north right shoulder closed. As I zoom in, there is a VDOT camera at the East Market Street exit. That's 247. Shows the accident is still on the shoulder. Traffic does get by using the travel lanes. But as you approach that exit, 247, the East Market Street exit, you'll get a little bit of a slowdown. Not too bad, though. And again, both travel lanes are open as you go past the accident at mile marker 248. If you're seeing it and we're not saying it, call the WSVA traffic tip line. It is 540-214-2500. Give us a call and let us know.
6: WSVA's local AccuWeather for Harrisonburg and the Shenandoah Valley. Partly cloudy, comfortable tonight, the low down to 58. There'll be a shower in the area Wednesday morning. Otherwise, a mix of clouds and sun, warmer with the high moving up to 85. Variably cloudy, windy and hot with a heavy gusty thunderstorm on Thursday afternoon that could produce flash flooding and damaging winds, the high up to 90. Peaks of sunshine Friday, not as warm with a thundershower, the high 78. I'm AccuWeather meteorologist Jason Caterina on WSVA.
1: It is 76 degrees, relative humidity at 43%, the barometric pressure falling at 30.06, winds out of the south-southwest at 5 to 6 miles an hour under partly sunny skies. 4:33 at WSVA. Welcome to the second half of Late Afternoons. I'm Mario Retrosi. 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
2: 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A Harrisonburg man who led authorities on a chase last month after allegedly stealing a vehicle has a trial date. WSBA's Jacqueline Dobrin reports.
7: According to online records, Leonardo Alleman was indicted on 5 counts during a grand jury hearing yesterday afternoon in Rockingham County Circuit Court. A judge then set a September 30th trial date. Among the charges he faces include grand larceny and eluding, both felonies. The 26-year-old was taken into custody on April 15th after crashing a stolen vehicle on Warsaw Avenue in Harrisonburg during an attempt to flee pursuing officers. He then tried to flee on foot but was later located near the railroad tracks on Maryland Avenue. For WSVA News, I'm Jacqueline Dobrin.
2: Thank you, Jacqueline. The city of Stanton recently launched a new interactive online portal designed to modernize and streamline the permitting process for residents and contractors. Communications Director Josh Knight explained on Late Afternoons that one of the key features

0: features of the Civic Access Portal is real-time status tracking.
1: From there, you don't have to come in to sign anything or to pay. You can do that all online as well. And then once you have your permit, you just get it emailed to you immediately as a PDF. So you've got that covered. And then you can actually sign up for your inspections on there as well.
0: Knight adds that other features include digital signatures and submissions as well as automated delivery. For more information on the Civic Access Portal, log on to the City of Stanton's website. Virginia is moving forward with plans for legal marijuana sales, but folks will still not see them anytime soon. Officials say a new budget deal would launch Virginia's retail marijuana market on July 1st of next year. Governor Abigail Spanberger called it a plan to create a safe, legal, and well-regulated cannabis market. She says lawmakers agreed to tougher penalties for illegal sales, a tiered rollout of licenses, and ramp up of taxes. Spanberger said many times a third option was what she and lawmakers felt would be to protect minors and consumers. Now that a deal has apparently been reached between the U.S. and Iran to open the Strait of Hormuz, questions remain as to how long it will be before gas prices come down. Patrick DeHaan with Gas Buddy explains what may happen if the strait stays open for the rest of the summer.
2: Could mean gas prices that stay below $4 a gallon nationally. And it could mean diesel prices also see a fall below the $5 mark. So there's a lot of reasons to be optimistic. But we've also seen deals fall apart in the last couple of months as well.
0: DeHaan says one of the many ifs is that shipping companies are still waiting for clarity on this deal, with the ceasefire potentially expiring in 60 days. The Virginia Lottery has released its report on casino gaming activity for May. During the month, gaming revenues from Virginia casinos totaled over $108 million. State law assesses a graduated tax on a casino's adjusted gross revenue, which means $19.5 million in taxes were paid to the gaming proceeds fund. That includes $156,000 to the Problem Gambling Treatment and Support Fund. The five operating casinos in Virginia include Hard Rock Bristol, Rivers Casino Portsmouth, Caesars Virginia in Danville, the Interim Gaming Hall Norfolk, and Live Virginia in Bristol. For News Talk 92.1 and 550 WSVA, I'm Carolyn Unger.
3: You know, last Friday, I didn't realize I was 10 minutes away from Live Bristol.
0: Right.
3: I didn't even think about it. Of course, after sitting in the hot sun for two games doing those things, I wasn't really thinking about anything except food and a shower.
0: Right.
3: But anyway, some of the guys that were down there, they did go to the casino because they'd never been. And I'm like, you know, if you'd have told me, I would have been awfully tempted to go there,
0: yeah,
3: to do some blackjack. But I think they went there. They didn't do any gambling because they had never been. They just saw what it was all about.
0: Okay.
3: And they were there maybe an hour or so.
0: Maybe it was good, because maybe you would have been a little bit too delirious.
3: Could have been. That's it. You are right. So I'm glad. It would have been interesting had I known what I have done. Would I have gone with them?
0: Mm.
3: My guess is probably so.
0: Oh, okay.
3: The itch would have been too much. I would have had to have scratched that itch.
0: Mm.
3: All right. 4:38 at WSVA. You're listening to Late Afternoons. I'm Mario Ritrosi, Carolyn Unger in the WSVA newsroom. All right. What do you think is a more painful way to die?
0: Oh, wow. Okay.
3: All right. electric chair or heart attack? What do you think is more painful, the electric chair or heart attack?
0: I would assume a heart attack, because I feel like a heart attack is a bit, depending on the situation, it's a bit more prolonged.
3: Okay.
0: You know.
3: Well, according to, have you ever heard of the Dole scale?
0: No.
3: D-O-L, the Dole scale?
0: No.
3: It was started in 1940s by these professors at Cornell. They sought to measure pain intensity. Mm. Now, this thing's obsolete now. They don't do it anymore. But according to this Dole scale, electric chair is a more painful way to die.
0: Oh.
3: The electric chair apparently is a 36 on the Dole scale. Heart attack is 33. So the higher up the scale, the more painful it is. So electric chair, more painful than a heart attack.
0: Okay.
3: All right. What's more painful to die? Fall into a volcano, or if you get sawed in half?
0: Oh, sawed in half. Absolutely.
3: Really?
0: Well, I feel like the volcano, wouldn't you just die instantly? Or?
3: I thought that too.
0: Yeah.
3: But apparently falling into a volcano registers 110 on the Dole scale to just 59 for sawed in half.
0: Huh.
3: So fall into a volcano is more painful.
0: I don't So and the thing is, with any of these, we can't ask anyone, hey, which one was more painful?
3: True. So anyway, you're 0 for 2. Here's your third chance to get on the board.
0: Okay.
3: All right, what's more painful way to die? Eaten by a grizzly bear or radiation?

0: kitchen poisoning.
1: Oh, this is a good one. This is a good one. I'd have to say radiation poisoning.
0: Very good. Radiation poisoning, 125 on the Dole scale. Grizzly bear, 91.
1: I mean, you all know, right. I would rather not have either. You know,
0: that's if you're looking for painful ways to die, there you go. So 1 out of 3, not bad.
1: Yeah.
0: You could start for the Pirates. You're hitting 333. Carolyn Unger in the WSVA newsroom, 440. When we come back, we'll hear from Gupta. I wonder if he's got any painful ways to die.
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3: 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It's Dr. Sanjay Gupta.
4: A Better Life with Dr. Sanjay Gupta.
5: They say consistency is key, but sometimes you just gotta switch it up. A new study out of Harvard School of Public Health found that varying your exercise routine could add years to your life. What exercise someone did didn't matter much. What did matter was that all the exercises together worked all the muscle groups in their body. Now, an added benefit to changing things up is they can help you push through the plateau effect. That's when your body gets so efficient at doing something that you actually stop getting better at it. And we know from previous research that specializing in any one sport at a young age can make someone actually more prone to injury. And as experts we talk to point out, even elite athletes switch up things with their workouts, making sure to target strength, cardio, flexibility, balance, and doing that every single week. I'm Dr. Sanjay Gupta, helping you live a better life.
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3: Still working that accident on Interstate 81 northbound, mile marker 248 north of Harrisonburg. It's on the shoulder. Traffic does get by using the two travel lanes. And, well, you know what? Now that I look at the, let's take a look at this camera there at the East Market Street exit. I think it has been now cleared. So no problems there. Good news, they've cleared that accident now on 81 just north of Harrisonburg. Let's see. We have a disabled vehicle on 81 south near Weir's Cave. That's not causing any issues. It's on the shoulder. So be on the lookout for that. But again, not really causing any problems. If you're seeing it and we're not saying it, call the WSVA traffic tip line at 540-214-2500. Give us a call and let us know.
7: WSVA's local AccuWeather for Harrisonburg and the Shenandoah Valley. Partly cloudy, comfortable tonight, the low down to 58. There'll be a shower in the area Wednesday morning. Otherwise, a mix of clouds and sun. Warmer with the high moving up to 85. Variably cloudy, windy, and hot with a heavy gusty thunderstorm on Thursday afternoon that could produce flash flooding and damaging winds. The high up to 90. Peaks of sunshine Friday. Not as warm with a thundershower. A high 78. I'm AccuWeather meteorologist Jason Caterina on WSVA.
3: 77 degrees, relative humidity at 43%. Barometric pressure continues to fall at 30.05, and winds are out of the south at 7 to 8 miles an hour under sunny skies. 447 at WSVA. Time now for our early morning update.
8: It is a Tuesday, and Harry is with us from the Wishing Well. Good day, Harry.
9: Good day. It's appropriate to be here this week to talk about travel.
8: That's right. We are talking Father's Day. And now most people probably think that, you know, when you think of Father's Day, you're thinking about the same old gifts that people have been stereotyped as giving year in and year out. But you're suggesting that a gift that they might want to consider is the gift of memories.
9: Yeah, memories is something that, as a dad and granddad, memories are really important. Family's really important. I've got probably 25 times the number of ties I need. My socks are in great shape. And I have a few flashlights already. So if you're standing in the store, look.

0: and for a gift for me. Don't go down those aisles, please, kids and grandkids.
1: No. But you're suggesting instead of that, maybe the gift of travel, which is a great memory for people to keep for years to come.
0: Yeah, it really is. And what's neat about travel as a gift is that you get to get three bangs out of this gift. You know, when Dad gets it, he's going to be excited. When he takes the trip, he's going to be excited. And years later, when he remembers about the trip, he's going to be excited. So how many gifts can you give where you get three times the, you know, the bang when you think about those gifts?
1: Harry Reif is with us from the Wishing Well. And another thing, too, of course, is if you can swing it so the whole family can come along, that makes it even more special. Unless, I guess, it's a gift where, you know that he would just like to go by himself or maybe with a friend. But if you can bring the family along, that even adds, especially if you can bring the kids, the grandkids, things like that.
0: Yeah, that the solo trips are great. The dad and me trips are great. You can give a trip for dad and mom. But the family trips are really, the best trips. And what I really recognized over the past several years, both at the Wishing Well and, you know, personally as a dad and granddad, is these multi-gen trips, they are the bomb. Multi-gen trips are so popular nowadays, Frank, where you have, you know, granddads, dads, and grandkids together to learn things, see things, experience things, and create memories together.
1: Another thing, too, is we're talking with Harry from the Wishing Well, is if you know your dad, you know what he likes, mm-hmm. and you can come up with some ideas. If he enjoys sports, if he enjoys going to the river, if he enjoys going to the ocean, things like that that can add to those memories and really pick something that he's going to enjoy.
0: Yeah, I think about the cruising dads, the adventure dads, the sports dads. There are history dads out there, too. You know, my son is a history buff, and so one of the things that we've talked about for a Father's Day gift is to do a history tour. Start up in Boston, maybe go up there and see, you know, the North Church, see the place where the Boston Tea Party mm-hmm. was staged, move on down to, move up to New York City, maybe visit Ellis Island, Statue of Liberty, again, historic places, on down to Philadelphia. You've got Independence Hall. You've got the, you know, the Independence Bell down there. See Frank, Ben Franklin. You see, you know, the first post office, see right. where he was, all in the National Park right there in downtown Philadelphia. And then if you haven't done it a lot in Washington, D.C., maybe finish that trip off. And you can do that all while taking a great train ride on the Amtrak, too. So if you're a history buff, that might be for you. Cruisers, rivers, oceans.
1: Yeah. Yeah, the nice thing, too, is if you contact the Wishing Well, if your granddad or your father are not into history, but maybe they're into other types of adventure, you guys can suggest things and come up with plans that will take people to all types of great memories, as we said.
0: Yeah, they're everywhere. And I mentioned railroad. I mentioned the Amtrak. One of the best trips that you can think about for a great family trip is to take a rail adventure, either across the United States or across Canada, two very close places that you can make a fantastic vacation, very affordable, very memorable. And my grandkids sometimes like to think that I have my own narrative on history. I like to think that they enjoy Grandpa's narrative on history. And if you think about it, again, you know, multi-generations, you got three generations of Reifs out there talking about their version on history and events. And we get to have these dinner discussions during the day on some of the trips when we go different places, particularly cruises, Frank. The kids may spend their time in the pool. I may spend my time, you know, out sightseeing, and, you know, we all come together at the end of the day on a cruise or on a vacation. And what's neat about that is we share what we did during the day. So we've got interests for everybody, but common time for everybody too. So that's a really fantastic thing about a Father's Day gift that's centered around travel.
1: Harry is with us from the Wishing Well today, talking about Father's Day gift ideas. Now, if you've got a dad,

0: that you really don't know what he would like to do. You can't really put your thumb on it, or maybe, you know, you're just planning something for him and you're not going to be able to go with him. You could always go with a gift certificate where he could choose for himself.
1: Yeah, the Wishing Well gift certificates are really a great idea because they're ultra flexible. You can buy them in any amount. You can use them at any time. You can go anywhere. You can transfer them. Mm-hmm. So they're the ultimate flexible gift. If you don't know exactly what Dad wants, if you don't think a Dude Ranch would be the right thing for Dad, get him a gift certificate. And what's neat about the gift certificate is every one of those gift certificates, Frank, comes with all of the Wishing Well's planning, knowledge, and experience to do just what you are saying. Find the right trip. We'll sit down, we'll talk with, you know, with Dad, Granddad, and we'll find out the kinds of things that he wants to do, and we'll custom make a vacation just for him. Again, it's all about the memories.
0: Right. And the gift certificates work too. If you know what they really like and you just want, you know they like to go to all-inclusives, mm-hmm. or like you said, a Dude Ranch or something like that, and they like to go back time and time again, you could get that gift certificate and say, here, next one's on me.
1: That's exactly right. Yeah, you don't have to know where he wants to go, but if you do, that's great. We can have that gift certificate, you know, for that place. And again, they are so flexible. If by some chance, you know, they change their mind, that's okay with us. And what it is a great way to get a task on everybody's list this week. That's get those Father's mm-hmm. Day gifts. It's to get that task done and to get it done in a way that's meaningful and useful, not with a gift that, you know, come July, Dad won't remember
0: right.
1: what it was you gave. The vacation will give three times, as I said earlier, when you give it, when he takes it.

0: room upgrades. So they're the everyday specials that are out there only when you book through the Wishing Well. And then there are the special specials that we hear about. We had a couple come in this week that had already booked a cruise and said, we just need your help to assist us with air. And I said, well, let's see what you got. And I looked at the cruise. Turns out that if we helped with the cruise as well as the air to get to their cruise, they'd have a $100 credit in their room, you know, on us. How can you go wrong?
1: You can't go wrong with that. So before Father's Day gets here or before your next vacation gets here, you contact the Wishing Well. Harry, what's the best way for them to reach you?
0: We're real easy to find, Frank. We're behind the mall, between the mall and Costco on Neff Avenue, 243 Neff Avenue. We are on the web at thewishingwell.biz. Lots of ideas. You can give us a call, 540-908-2333. And one of the ones that I do want to remind people, there are, I think, about five or six slots left for our Mackinac trip coming up in September. So if you want to join us, go up to Mackinac Island in Michigan and see life how it used to be before there were cars, please join us. Give us a call.
1: All right. Harry from the Wishing Well joining us today here on WSBA.
2: I'm Dan Loney with Your Money Now. Markets were mixed today. Still, the Dow Industrials posted another record close and got above 52,000 for the first time. The Dow jumped 328 points, ending the day, though, at 51,999. NASDAQ lost 307 points. S&P 500 fell 42. General Motors has a new partnership with Lockheed Martin. The deal was facilitated by the Defense Department and will help scale manufacturing and expand production capabilities. It becomes important now as there is a growing push for more production of defense parts. The two companies will invest $16 billion on various aspects of the new operation. Dozens of big hotel owners want Marriott International to change its lucrative Bonvoy loyalty program. Marriott hotels are mainly owned by franchisees who believe they are getting the short end of the stick by providing hotel rooms on reward points and not getting a bigger slice of the profits. And that's Your Money Now.
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12: From ABC News. Davis, anchor Prime, streaming weeknights on ABC News Live. The FBI director announced 5 arrests today in connection with a foiled drone attack at the UFC event at the White House Sunday. Sources tell ABC News the alleged plot involved using drones packed with explosives. The suspects across multiple states allegedly used Signal chat, and the group involved nearly 24 people. ABC News contributor and former FBI profiler Brad Garrett says it raises questions about other possible plots.
13: We don't know their motivation for doing this, but the point being, could they have something else lined up? It's a long, hot summer. There's a lot of events that occur around the country. Did they have something else planned?
12: President Trump at the G7 summit says he believes Iran will finalize a memo of understanding this Friday, and it includes Iran not having a nuclear weapon. But terms of the peace deal have not been made public. Senate leader John Thune says members of Congress need more information. Democratic Senate Minority Leader Chuck Schumer is calling for the president to hold a classified briefing.
14: Americans need to know how and when this war will truly end. They need to know what's the deal on the Strait of Hormuz, which has caused gas prices to go through the roof.
12: Severe storms are targeting parts of central Texas, Louisiana, and Mississippi.

0: It is 5:06 at WSVA. Welcome to hour number three of Late Afternoons. Let's go to the WSVA newsroom where Carolyn's local, state, and area news is brought to you by Glass Innovations, the Valley's frameless shower source. 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
1: For News Talk 92.1 and 550 WSVA, I'm Carolyn Unger. A West Virginia man is now in custody on charges related to an alleged stalking incident in Broadway. Corporal Carson Fry says authorities received a report yesterday of home security footage depicting an unknown man yelling at the back door of a vacant house located on Elm Street.
2: He was threatening the individual that owned the house, that he was going to come after them and come inside the home. He then left, and then he came back to the home again. He did have a handgun when he came back to the home.
1: Fry reports that the suspect was identified less than 24 hours later as Langdon Lee Price of Matthias, West Virginia, and was arrested shortly after 12:30 this afternoon thanks to tips from the community. The 61-year-old Price now faces two counts of stalking and two counts of interfering with the property rights of another. Rockingham County Voter Registrar Lisa Gooden sent out a notice recently that the county has established an emergency polling place relocation effective with the August 4th Republican Party primary. Precinct 503 McGackiesville, which is currently located at the McGackiesville Elementary School Gymnasium, will be temporarily relocated to the Cub Run Elementary School Gymnasium on South Montevideo Circle in Penn Laird. The change, which was made due to school construction at McGackiesville, will remain in effect until August of next year. Drought conditions across Virginia are now hitting businesses, prompting new federal help for those struggling to stay afloat. The U.S. Small Business Administration is offering economic injury disaster loans to eligible businesses and nonprofit organizations in several counties, including nearby Nelson County, that were affected by the drought. Representative Karen Navick told 13 News out of Lynchburg that the loans are meant to help businesses keep up with everyday expenses when drought-related losses make that difficult.
3: The drought has affected us all in different ways, so we want to make sure apply. Give yourself an opportunity and see what's available for you.
1: Those loans worth up to $2 million can help cover everyday costs like payroll, rent, and bills. Officials say businesses have until January 2027 to apply. WSVA News Time is 5:08.
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1: Attorney General Jay Jones reports that legal action taken by his office has led to the safe return of the giraffe calves connected to the Natural Bridge Zoo following their disappearance last year. Following an extensive investigation, the missing giraffe calves were located and placed with a professional facility specializing in giraffe care. The animals are safe and are receiving proper medical and behavioral support. Jones added that due to the ongoing criminal investigation, no further details can be released at this time. State lawmakers met earlier today for a Senate Finance Committee hearing in hopes of making progress on a state budget. One of the main sticking points continues to be tax breaks for data centers. The House and Governor Abigail Spanberger want them, while Senate leaders oppose them, including Senate President and Chair of the Finance Committee, Luis Lucas, who is now calling the governor a data center diva.
6: You know, I just happened to be sitting up on the 13th floor, and all of a sudden I got this epiphany. And I said, data center, she's a diva. And this just kind of came to mind.
1: Lawmakers have until the end of the month to craft a new budget. East Rockingham High School has announced the appointment of a new interim head football coach. Principal Mark Swigert announced this morning that Dante Golson, who began his teaching and coaching career at the school 2 years ago, will step into the role in the upcoming 2026 season. Golson previously served as running backs coach and junior varsity coach at East Rockingham, where the administration says he has earned the respect of students, staff, and athletes as both a coach and teacher. Swigert record stated that Golson's positive attitude, strong leadership, high character, and commitment make him an excellent choice to lead the school's football program. 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
0: 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It is 5:11 at WSVA. You're listening to Late Afternoons. I'm Mario Ritrosi, Carolyn Unger in the WSVA newsroom. Can you name... You got trivia this week, right? It's still a game time.
1: Oh, yeah. Yeah, it's still good for Thursday.
0: It's at Sage Bird. All right. So if they were to ask you the top 10 most popular food snack brands in the United States via the U.S. government, what would you say? The top 10 most popular food/snack brands.
1: Oh, food and snack.
0: Food and or snack.
1: The first thing that came to mind was Lay's.
0: Number 8. Okay. Lay's potato chips. Number 8.
1: No.
0: Food snack.
1: No, this is just me. I was going to say Yoplait.
0: No Yoplait.
1: Nope, that's just
0: no
1: me.
0: No yogurts.
1: Okay. Cheez-Its?
0: No.
1: Nope, just me. Okay. Mm-hmm. Okay. Well, maybe brands. See, you know what I've started doing?
0: All right. Half of them are... candies.
1: Well, I'm getting the
0: with
1: store
0: chocolates.
1: Brand lately. Oh, Hershey's.
0: That's number 7. Hershey bar.
1: Okay, Hershey. Ooh. Okay, so a lot of them are candy, you said?
0: Half of them.
1: Okay. I'm also trying to think because a lot of candies are owned by Hershey's as well. I guess Reese's cups would go.
0: Number 10, okay. Reese's.
1: Okay. Almond Joy.
0: Not that one.
1: Milky Way.
0: Not that one.
1: Snickers,
0: okay. Number 4.
1: Skittles.
0: Not on the list.
1: Really?
0: No.
1: M&M's.
0: Number 2 on the list.
1: Whoa. Okay.
0: You got one more of those.
1: One more candy?
0: Uh-huh.
1: Okay. Is it a chocolate or fruity?
0: Chocolate. In fact, they used to be on the little jar over there, not Tootsie Rolls, but something else that was always in the jar, you know, in Penny's desk there that you used to get.
1: Okay, so not Tootsie Rolls.
0: No.
1: they should have
0: been on there.
1: Yeah. Not Three Musketeers.
0: Not that one.
1: Ooh.
0: Think of another one.
1: Did I already say Milky Way?
0: Yes, you did. It's not there.
1: Okay. Ooh, I can't think of it.
0: Kit Kat.
1: Oh, that's one of my favorites.
0: M&M's 2, Kit Kat 3, Snickers 4, Hershey's 7, Reese's 10. You already said Lay's at 8, so you're missing 1, 5, 6, and 9.
1: What is number 1?
0: Number 1.
1: Takis?
0: Not a snack. Well, this is a food.
1: Okay,
0: this is not really a food. It's a it's something that makes food better. Especially hamburgers and hot dogs.
1: Oh, ketchup.
0: Specific.
1: Heinz
0: ketchup, number 1.
1: Really?
0: Yep.
1: Okay.
0: Number 1 most popular food snack brand in the United States.
1: Oh, I would
0: consider... One's a cereal and 2 are snacks.
1: Oh, Kellogg's or...
0: Not that one.
1: Oh.
0: I used to eat them all the time. It's still my favorite, Cheerios. But I've really cut down on them. Cheerios, number 6.
1: Okay. All right,
0: so what's 5 and 9, they're snacks, and they're kind of this, they're snacks in a bag.
1: Okay. Not Fritos. I would assume Fritos isn't on there.
0: Close.
1: Okay. Close.
0: Not Fritos.
1: Oh. What's the other one?
0: Well, you got the last three letters right.
1: Cheetos.
0: Not that one.
1: No?
0: Keep going.
1: Oh, no. I'm just joking. Vitos. No, I'm kidding.
0: No.
1: I can't think of it.
0: Well, they have scoops. They have...
1: Oh, Tostitos.
0: Number 5, Tostitos. There you go. And number 9.
1: Okay, give me a hint for that one.
0: I gave you the TOS on that because...
1: Oh, okay.
0: So there you go. What's another snack
1: Another TOS.

0: The TOS.
1: Okay, not Fritos, not Tostitos.
0: Not Fritos.
1: Not Cheetos.
0: Not Cheetos, not Fritos, not Tostitos.
1: Oh, what else is toes? That's, I give up.
0: Doritos!
1: Oh!
0: Corn chips. There you go. So you got Tostitos and Doritos. Doritos is nine.
1: Cheez-Its not being on there is a crime.
0: Well, among other things. There's a few others on there, too. But anyway, that's the top 10 most popular food / snack brands in the U.S. By the way, you got a meeting tonight?
1: I do. Harrisonburg School Board.
0: Oh! Isn't it the last one of the school year?
1: I believe so. Yeah.
0: Yes, because they always take July off, if I remember correctly. Mm-hmm. So there you go. Enjoy that.
1: Yeah. Talking about the budget.
0: Although I bet you money. Well, who knows? Because, you know, they met today and they're no closer to a state budget. But sooner or later when they do get, they'll have to come back in July, I guess, and, you know, amend it and finalize it and all that good stuff. So they will meet. I predict they'll meet in July.
1: Yeah.
0: But, you know, they met today in Richmond and they are no closer to a budget than they were, you know, months ago. And what do they got? They got 2 weeks to go. 2 weeks from today, that baby better be signed, sealed, and delivered.
1: So it'll most likely be, because there's been a discussion of having kind of a temporary budget. And then once the state budget is in, then kind of go back and be like, okay, now that we have this, let's work on this again.
0: There you go. Enjoy.
1: Thank you.
0: Carolyn Unger in the WSVA newsroom. It is 5:17. When we come back, we'll check traffic, weather. Dave's got sports.

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6: WSVA's local AccuWeather for Harrisonburg and the Shenandoah Valley. Partly cloudy, comfortable tonight, the low down to 58. There'll be a shower in the area Wednesday morning. Otherwise, a mix of clouds and sun, warmer with the high moving up to 85. Variably cloudy, windy, and hot with a heavy gusty thunderstorm on Thursday afternoon that could produce flash flooding and damaging winds, the high up to 90. Peaks of sunshine Friday, not as warm with a thundershower, the high 78. I'm AccuWeather meteorologist Jason Caterina on WSVA.
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0: Sanders, the manager, Stuart Schaff says it should be a much different game coming up tonight against Bridgewater.
1: We're just going to have to hit. And they're going to, it's going to be a different team. We'll see tonight. I'm sure we've beaten them twice now. It'll be a dogfight tonight for them. They're going to come out with everything they got to beat us. And that's okay. That's what we're here for. So what are we going to do pitching-wise? I don't know. We'll find out who shows up tonight. I've got a guy in mind that says he's going to be there. But it'll be a good game, hopefully. Like I said, they'll probably look a little bit different than they did the other night.
0: Stuart Schaff and Bridgewater will get underway at 7 o'clock this evening at Ray Heatwall Field over in Bridgewater. Two games in the Valley Baseball League tonight as Culpeper plays at Covington at 6:30. Culpeper 5-5. Covington comes in 2-9. And Newmarket plays host to Strasburg this evening. Rebels are 7-5, while Strasburg comes in 6-5. And that first pitch is set for 7:30. There's another elimination game tonight at the College World Series in Omaha as number 3 Georgia plays Texas. The winner will move on and have to beat Oklahoma twice to advance to the championship series, as the Sooners and North Carolina are both 2-0 and 1-1 away from playing for a national championship. The first pitch this evening between the Bulldogs and Longhorns is set for 8 o'clock from Charles Schwab Field. And in Major League Baseball tonight, the Nationals play game 2 of their 3-game series with Kansas City after beating KC last night. The Nats are now 38-35, while the Royals are 29-44. And Foster Griffin will start tonight for Washington. He is 7-2 with a 3.46 ERA. And Michael Walker gets the ball tonight for KC. He's 4-5 with a 3.58 earned run average. That first pitch is set for 6:45 from Nationals Park. And the Orioles begin a 3-game series tonight in Seattle against the Mariners. The O's come in 34-39. The M's are 37-36. Brandon Young will start tonight for Baltimore. He is 5-1 with a 3.04 ERA. And Logan Gilbert gets the ball tonight for Seattle. He's 4-4 with a 3.62 ERA. That first pitch is set for 9:40 this evening from T-Mobile Park. That's a look at sports. I'm Dave Riggert.
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0: Hey now, it's Shrek 5. The lovable ogre and his pal Donkey are back for an all-new adventure with Zendaya and Saturday Night Live star Marcelo Hernandez joining the cast. Shrek 5 hits theaters June 30th, 2027.
1: I want to thank my beautiful wife. I would have never changed my life without you. I'd have ended up dead or in jail. I'd have killed myself if it wasn't for you.
0: At the Grammy Awards in February, country superstar Jelly Roll couldn't say enough about his wife of nearly 10 years, Bunny XO. Now the singer, born Jason DeFord, has filed for divorce, citing irreconcilable differences.
2: Paddington looks for the good in all of us, and somehow he finds it.
0: Open up a fresh jar of marmalade. Paddington the Bear is coming to Broadway. Performances of Paddington the Musical, already a huge hit in the UK, begin March 30th at New York's Al Hirschfeld Theatre. Michelle Franzen, ABC News. ABC News, I'm Michelle Franzen. Happening now in Delaware, emergency crews on scene at Wilmington Hospital. Police confirming a shooting occurred and officers have located two gunshot victims. The hospital remains on lockdown, police say, and the public is being told to avoid the area as they search. Law enforcement officials tell ABC News preliminary info indicates the incident began when one hospital employee shot two other employees. A possible deal to end the war with Iran set to be finalized Friday, according to President Trump. Terms of a memo of understanding have not been made public. Senate Minority Leader Chuck Schumer now calling for the Gang of Eight lawmakers to be briefed.
3: Most importantly, I'm calling on Trump to inform the American people on whatever his understanding with Iran involves, and he should do it immediately. So we all know what the heck is going on.
0: The FBI says they've arrested five people in connection with a foiled drone plot at Sunday's UFC event at the White House. More suspects remain at large. This is ABC News.
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5: Roads are looking good. No incidents, no accidents, no backups, no delays to tell you about. However, if you're seeing it and we're not saying it. Oh, look at this one just popped up. You know, they say timing is everything. It's just popped up. Virginia Route 55 in Shenandoah County in the vicinity of Back Road. There's a multi-vehicle crash. The east and the westbound lanes of 55 are closed. As I look, zoom in there on John Marshall Highway. It is closed there near back Road due to a crash. And again, so 55 is blocked. That is west of Strasburg. If you're seeing it and we're not saying it, call the WSVA traffic tip line. It's 540-214-2500. Give us a call and let us know.
6: WSVA's local AccuWeather for Harrisonburg and the Shenandoah Valley. Partly cloudy, comfortable tonight. The low down to 58. There'll be a shower in the area Wednesday morning. Otherwise, a mix of clouds and sun. Warmer with the high moving up to 85. Variably cloudy, windy, and hot with a heavy gusty thunderstorm on Thursday afternoon that could produce flash flooding and damaging winds. The high up to 90. Peaks of sunshine Friday. Not as warm with a thundershower. A high 78. I'm AccuWeather meteorologist Jason Caterina on WSVA.
5: 75 degrees, relative humidity at 47%. The barometric pressure falling at 30.03, and winds continue out of the south at 4 to 5 miles an hour. 533 at WSVA, and down the stretch we go on late afternoons. 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
7: 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A Harrisburg man who led authorities on a chase last month after allegedly stealing a vehicle has a trial date, WSVA's Jacqueline Doburn reports.
8: According to online records, Leonardo Alleman was indicted on five counts during a grand jury hearing yesterday afternoon in Rockingham County Circuit Court. A judge then set a September 30th trial date. Among the charges he faces include grand larceny and eluding, both felonies. The 26-year-old was taken into custody on April 15th after crashing a stolen vehicle on Warsaw Avenue in Harrisonburg during an attempt to flee pursuing officers. He then tried to flee on foot but was later located near the railroad tracks on Maryland Avenue. For WSVA News, I'm Jacqueline Doberin.
7: Thank you, Jacqueline. The city of Stanton recently launched a new interactive online portal designed to modernize and streamline the permitting process for residents and contractors. Communications Director Josh Knight explained on late afternoons that one of the key features of the Civic Access portal is real-time status tracking.
9: From there, you don't have to come in to sign anything or to pay. You can do that all online as well. And then once you have your permit, you just get it emailed to you immediately as a PDF. So you've got that covered.

0: And then you can actually sign up for your inspections on there as well.
1: Knight adds that other features include digital signatures and submissions, as well as automated delivery. For more information on the Civic Access Portal, log on to the City of Stanton's website. Virginia is moving forward with plans for legal marijuana sales, but folks will still not see them anytime soon. Officials say a new budget deal would launch Virginia's retail marijuana market on July 1st of next year. Governor Abigail Spanberger called it a plan to create a safe, legal, and well-regulated cannabis market. She says lawmakers agreed to tougher penalties for illegal sales, a tiered rollout of licenses, and ramp-up of taxes. Spanberger said many times a third option was what she and lawmakers felt would be to protect minors and consumers. Now that a deal has apparently been reached between the U.S. and Iran to open the Strait of Hormuz, questions remain as to how long it will be before gas prices come down. Patrick DeHaan with Gas Buddy explains what may happen if the strait stays open for the rest of the summer.
2: Could mean gas prices that stay below $4 a gallon nationally. And it could mean diesel prices also see a fall below the $5 mark. So there's a lot of reasons to be optimistic. But we've also seen deals fall apart in the last couple of months as well.
1: DeHaan says one of the many ifs is that shipping companies are still waiting for clarity on this deal, with the ceasefire potentially expiring in 60 days. The Virginia Lottery has released its report on casino gaming activity for May. During the month, gaming revenues from Virginia casinos totaled over $108 million. State law assesses a graduated tax on a casino's adjusted gross revenue, which means $19.5 million in taxes were paid to the gaming proceeds fund. That includes $156,000 to the problem gambling treatment and support fund. The five operating casinos in Virginia include Hard Rock Bristol, Rivers Casino Portsmouth, Caesars Virginia in Danville, the Interim Gaming Hall Norfolk, and Live Virginia in Bristol. For News Talk 92.1 and 550 WSVA, I'm Carolyn Unger.
3: Thank you very much, Carolyn. When we come back, we'll hear from Kim Komanda.
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2: 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Get an update on that accident on Route 55 west of Strasburg in the vicinity of Back Road. Multi-vehicle crash with the east and the westbound lanes closed, so avoid that if you're traveling in and around western Shenandoah County. 55 closed in the vicinity of Back Road. If you're seeing it and we're not saying it, call the WSVA traffic tip line. It's 540-214-2500. Give us a call and let us know.
3: WSVA's local AccuWeather for Harrisonburg and the Shenandoah Valley. Partly cloudy, comfortable tonight, the low down to 58. There'll be a shower in the area Wednesday morning. Otherwise, a mix of clouds and sun, warmer with the high moving up to 85. Variably cloudy, windy and hot with a heavy gusty thunderstorm on Thursday afternoon that could produce flash flooding and damaging winds, the high up to 90. Peaks of sunshine Friday, not as warm with a thunder shower, the high 78. I'm AccuWeather meteorologist Jason Caterina on WSVA.
2: It is 76 degrees at 544 at News Talk 92.1 and 550 WSVA. Reminder to stay tuned tomorrow. We're going to talk to Juliana McGrath with the Harrisonburg Police Department. We'll hope you join us for tomorrow's program.
4: Well, it's that time of the month again. We get to find out everything happening in the Queen City. And here to talk about it is Josh Knight, Engagement and Communications Manager for the City of Stanton. How are you?
5: Hey, Mario. I'm doing great. Thank you so much for having me. I love this opportunity to catch up and share what's going on.
4: And lots happening in Stanton, so let's get right to it. You guys have a new online permitting portal that you launched recently.
5: Yeah, this is a really exciting one. This is, I guess, really they launched it in early May through the Community Development Department, but kind of quietly. Really wanted a chance to just get a few permits to kind of move through that process and make sure all the kinks were worked out. But now it is this robust platform where you no longer have to come in and stand at the counter to get a permit or to sign up for an inspection or anything like that, whether it's electric, plumbing, putting on an addition, a deck, any sort of residential or commercial, you can do it all through this platform called Civic Access. And in there, you can even pay for your permits or whatever you need to do. You can do it all in there, schedule your inspections, and just make sure everything's kind of moving along at a good speed.

0: So it's real-time status tracking and digital signatures, pretty much everything you would expect to be able to do, but now officially able to do it here with any permitting in the city of Stanton.
1: And this project's been in the works now, what, since 2024? So for 2 years, you guys have been working on this to make sure when you do launch it, no kinks and everything else has been ironed out, correct?
0: Yes, so this is a long time project, and working with our vendor, we had our IT department and community development staff just really trying to think of every possibility, everything somebody might need to be able to do, and make sure that it was all set up. So, but they've been excited to launch it, and again, even with that kind of quiet launch, they just immediately got great positive feedback from people, and that was kind of got the green light last week to push out the official press release and make sure everybody knows about it, but no, it's been an exciting upgrade, and really, I think, kind of delivers the online service that most people come to expect these days, and now the city's just excited to be part of that.
1: All right, so if they want to use this new online permitting portal called Civic Access, what can they do?
0: Yeah, so just head over to the City of Stanton website, and once you're there, just search for either Civic Access or permitting, and then ultimately it'll take you right to it. You create an account, and then from there you can keep track of everything that you're working on, all your different permits, and what's moving through the system.
1: And talk again about the key features of the Civic Access portal.
0: Yeah, I think the biggest thing is really just kind of moving on to a platform where you can see what's happening and that real-time status tracking. From there, you don't have to come in to sign anything or to pay. You can do that all online as well. And then once you have your permit, you just get it emailed to you immediately as a PDF. So you've got that covered. And then you can actually sign up for your inspections on there as well. And I think the inspection windows as part of this are a little bit more let's say flexible. So that's probably a nice change for people. I think one of the cool things is if you know what, doing everything online is not your thing, that's okay too. You can come in back to community development, come to City Hall, and the staff at the counter will help you, and they'll ultimately take care of it all online through the system. But if you'd rather do paper and pencil, that's perfectly fine, and they'll just kind of take care of it and make sure that it still moves through the right processes on the back end.
1: We're talking with Josh Knight, Engagement Communications Manager for the City of Stanton, and you've got a Beverly Street demonstration project called See You on Beverly.
0: Yeah, absolutely. And now we're about, 15 days in, so about halfway through, month-long demonstration project, and kind of the big key things here, we're two blocks downtown on Beverly Street to take away the right-hand travel lane, so right up against the sidewalk, and give at least part of it over to pedestrians. Still carved out two sections on each block there between Augusta and New Street and New Street and Market, where there's delivery or loading zones, but really we're able to give four separate distinct areas to people to sit or to stand, and just kind of expand the sidewalk a little bit. So this really is a demonstration project. There is no funding to make this permanent at this time. Really just wanted to see how people might utilize the space, and maybe more importantly, see how traffic was able to flow downtown with that one lane being removed for those two blocks. And there have been a few times where maybe if somebody's trying to parallel park or there are a couple extra delivery trucks, things have gotten congested, but it's been very brief, and by and large, people have been able to navigate it really easily. We've got these great street cams set up, and you can really watch it all day long if you want to see how folks are maneuvering through there. And I think one of the things it does is slow people down a little bit because it feels a little bit tighter, and that's part of the idea. You want people to drive slower. It gives them a better chance of seeing businesses and everything else, but it's also certainly safer in an area where we have a lot of people walking. But the biggest reason to do this is to get feedback from folks. We want to know what people think once they've had a chance to check out the space. And there's a great survey online. You can tell us that you liked this or that, or you didn't like this, or it made parking too challenging. Whatever it is that people have to say, we want to hear about it to know if it would ever make sense to move a project like that forward.
1: Have you gotten some early feedback on it already?
0: We have gotten a lot of feedback, and I think one of the toughest things for me on this side as somebody who kind of helped set up the demonstration project is we're getting a lot of feedback, but a lot of people that haven't gotten a chance to actually come down and check it out. And that's the whole idea of a demonstration project, is you don't have to imagine the worst case scenario of how bad traffic might be or how

0: terrible parking is, you can come down and check it out for yourself and then really get that real feel. So we're hopeful that in the next 2 weeks we'll get more folks to come down and really see the space and see if they think it feels too tight or safe or whatever sort of feedback they have. So really just want people to take that opportunity to come and check it out.
1: We're talking with Josh Knight, communications manager for the city of Stanton, making his monthly visit on the program and getting us up to date on everything happening in the Queen City later this week. I believe it is Friday. It is Juneteenth. It is a holiday. And so you've got some schedule changes coming up this weekend.
0: Yes, exactly. And one of the biggest ones, and just want to, because of the way that we do our alternate or our trash schedule for holidays, is anybody who has that Friday trash pickup, it's happening on Wednesday. So it's just one of those trickier ones because your pickup is earlier than it usually is. So we're trying to get that word out in all the different possible ways. But along with that, we'll have most of our offices and facilities will be closed on Friday. The pools are still open, so that is normal. So your Friday, June 19th. We'll still have both pools open at Montgomery Hall Park and Gypsy Hill. And then along with that, just a note that June 20th is the day that taxes are due. But since that falls on a Saturday, taxes can be paid through Monday, June 22nd without any penalty.
1: So keep that in mind. You get a 2-day break there on the taxes. So they're due Monday, the 22nd. And if you have trash pickup on Friday, it's going to be coming on Wednesday, so 2 days earlier, which I believe means next week it'll be 2 days later. So you got to pace when it comes to trash.
0: That's right. Try and ration a little bit.
1: Very good. Talking to Josh Knight with the city of Stanton. And look what's back. It is the 611 Stream Train that is back in town next weekend.
0: Yeah, so really excited about that. We had the steam train was here. Let's see, I think the first day it pulled in was on Thursday for 611 day, and it did some runs this weekend or this past weekend, and it'll be back starting on Friday, Saturday, and Sunday with three trips each day to let people check it out and enjoy it. It's one of those things that's so neat when it rolls into town. You can hear it from just about anywhere in the city, and I think there are, from what I understand, they've worked really hard to make sure some tickets are still available. So I believe if you're interested in catching a ride, that is still an option for folks as well. So that's run through the Virginia Scenic Railway. It's just been exciting to have it back in town and this time actually stopping downtown at the Stanton station. So that's been really neat.
1: And if they want more information on that and tickets and things like that, what can they do?
0: Yeah, I think the easiest way is just to do a quick search for Virginia Scenic Railway, and you'll see it right there on their page, and you'll be able to, I believe at this point, still find some tickets to ride.
1: What kind of impact has that had on the city of Stanton?
0: I think it certainly has brought some bigger crowds, and that has been one of the really exciting things. I think that first day on the 11th, I walked over there, and just to see the platform filled with people who are excited to see the train just brings an energy and a buzz, and that's been really exciting.
1: Very good. Josh Knight, Engagement Communications Manager for the city of Stanton. I know early voting for the Republican primary starts this week, so if folks want to cast their ballots, what can they do?
0: Yeah, it's hard to believe we are already here, but I think the biggest thing is just that early voting will start on Thursday, and they're open from 9 to 5 all day long, so no lunch break or anything you need to work your way around. And one of the things I always like to remind people is that they do offer curbside voting, so you'll come to City Hall, and there are places to park right along Central, and once you park there, you'll see a sign with the phone number to call, and then somebody with the election office will come out and bring you your ballot and take care of it that way. So you've got the curbside voting and then certainly early voting as well for starting on Thursday.
1: And that includes a couple of Saturday and Sunday dates as you get closer to the election, right?
0: Yes, and I think that's one of the things that'll be a change for us this time around. The Saturdays, the last two Saturdays before Election Day, have always been part of it, and that will be on July 19th. Make sure I'm looking at the right calendar. That'll be on July 26th and August 1st for your Saturdays. Or 25th and August 1st, my goodness. And then on July 19th and the 25th for Sundays. So that is new for us. And the only difference there is that the Sunday voting will run from

0: 12 p.m. to 5 p.m. The voting on Saturdays runs from 8 a.m. to 5 p.m. So all that is available on the city's website to make it easier. But again, just offering curbside and the weekend voting as well ahead of the election.
1: Anything else you want the folks to know about? Anything you want to add?
0: No, I just, if you haven't been back down to Stanton in a while, come on down on the weekend. Still have Shop and Dine Out ongoing, and that has been just a great scene so far this spring into summertime, and just beautiful weather and lots of restaurants and businesses participating. Of course, that's where they shut down Beverly Street for the four blocks and just allow businesses basically to extend into the road, and just it makes for a really fun atmosphere, and just hopefully love to see people come down and check it out.
1: We visit with him every month, and he gives

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2: I'm Dan Loney with Your Money Now. Rivian said Tuesday it was laying off hundreds of workers as it looks to cut its losses. Still, the cuts, which are in service and customer segments, amount to about 2% of its workforce. Rivian lost $3.6 billion last year and is still looking for its first profitable year. This move was also done a week ahead of officially launching deliveries of its new R2 SUV. Snap is launching Specs, its first augmented reality glasses that are geared towards the public rather than developers. The cost is $2,195 with a $200 refundable deposit. Shipments will begin later this year. According to CEO Evan Spiegel, Specs will bring digital visuals into a user's field of vision. Mixed results on Wall Street today. The Dow jumped 328 points, ending the session at a record 51,999. NASDAQ lost 307 points. S&P 500 fell 42. West Texas crude down 6% at $76.
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4: From ABC News, I'm Michelle Franzen. Delaware police and emergency crews on scene at Wilmington Hospital this hour following a shooting. The hospital remains on lockdown. Wilmington Police Department Chief Administration Officer David Carras.
5: Officers arriving have located two gunshot victims at this time. Right now we're holding back on releasing their conditions until families can be notified.
4: Law enforcement officials tell ABC News preliminary information indicates the incident began when one hospital employee shot two other employees. The alleged shooter may have been only a temporary employee. The suspect said to be known to police who are currently conducting a manhunt. A possible deal to end the war with Iran set to be finalized this Friday. That, according to President Trump, terms of a memo of understanding yet to be signed has not been made public. The president at the G7 summit says the deal will reopen the Strait of Hormuz and jumpstart nuclear talks. Democratic Senate Minority Leader Chuck Schumer now calling for the president to hold a classified briefing with the so-called Gang of Eight lawmakers and then Americans.
6: Americans need to know how and when this war will truly end. They need to know what's the deal on the Strait of Hormuz, which has caused gas prices to go through the roof.
4: Prices for oil beginning to drop. Gas prices also seeing a dip. ABC's Elizabeth Schulze is in Bridgeport, Alabama, and says it could take longer for prices at the pump to stabilize.
7: The national average right at $4 a gallon, and Gas Buddy does expect that number could go down to $3.75 by the 4th of July if shipping does start to pick up in the Strait of Hormuz on Friday. There are still some big ifs there. One is that shipping companies are still waiting for clarity on this deal, with the ceasefire potentially expiring in 60 days.
4: The FBI announcing five people have been arrested in a failed plot to attack UFC matches at the White House last weekend. Sources tell ABC News the alleged plot

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tie this up. It's important. It's not getting the attention that it deserves. This guy Proper faces charges of conspiracy to commit an offense against the United States, attempted murder of an officer or employee of the United States, that would be the president, possession of a firearm in furtherance of a crime of violence, and receipt or transfer of a firearm used to commit a felony. Unsealed affidavits also show Michael Allen Thomas and Brian Omaroa were both arrested in Southern California in connection with the scheme and were charged with conspiracy to commit murder. This is shocking. FBI agents seized rifles, handguns, stockpiles of ammo from their residences, with Roa having discussed, quote, marksman training with Thomas and readying for guerrilla-style warfare. Alvarez was taken into custody in Nebraska, charged with conspiracy to commit murder and conspiracy to commit an offense against the United States. Daniel Eskridge was arrested in Missouri and charged with conspiracy to commit murder on the White House grounds per affidavits. And it goes on. That's the heart of it. The Internet, ladies and gentlemen, there's a big downside to it. There's nothing we can do about it in terms of, or that we want to, eliminating it. But we have to keep in mind that there is a lot of bad stuff on that Internet. We'll be right back. For thousands of years, the great books of Western civilization have shaped the moral and political imagination of the West. These works endured because they speak to permanent truths about human nature, virtue, courage, duty, faith, and self-government. That's why Hillsdale College offers free online courses on the greatest works of the Western tradition. These are real courses taught by actual Hillsdale College professors. The course includes lessons on Homer's Iliad and Odyssey, the epic stories of Achilles and Odysseus that helped shape Western civilization itself. And this summer, Hillsdale College is releasing a brand new course dedicated entirely to Homer's Odyssey. Great Books 101 is the perfect

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2: ABC News, I'm Michelle Franzen. The investigation continues into what federal authorities describe as a failed plot to carry out a drone attack during the UFC event at the White House. Five people have been charged, and the group of nearly two dozen were using Signal Chat to communicate. Here's ABC's Stephen Portnoy.
3: Officials say multiple suspects in multiple states were involved in the plot to target the UFC fight. Secret Service Deputy Director Matthew Quinn told reporters.
4: It was an active plot. And it's ongoing.
3: Quinn says the plot involved the purported use of drones and snipers.
2: Authorities say not all suspects are yet in custody. Police and emergency crews are searching for a suspect following a double shooting at Wilmington Hospital in Delaware. Officers say they located two gunshot victims. The hospital remains on lockdown this hour. Congressional leaders are raising questions over the terms of the so-called memo of understanding between Iran and the U.S. President Trump says Iran is expected to finalize that deal Friday, but details not yet public. This is ABC News.
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1: WSVA's local AccuWeather for Harrisonburg and the Shenandoah Valley. Partly cloudy, comfortable tonight, the low down to 58. There'll be a shower in the area Wednesday morning. Otherwise, a mix of clouds and sun, warmer with the high moving up to 85. Variably cloudy, windy and hot with a heavy gusty thunderstorm on Thursday afternoon that could produce flash flooding and damaging winds, the high up to 90. Peaks of sunshine Friday, not as warm with a thundershower, a high 78. I'm AccuWeather meteorologist Jason Caterina on WSVA.
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0: and those bombs, and we hit those nuclear sites. But Israel has some very, very powerful weapons that it has not used. I don't know this firsthand. Just go online and read about it. It's a secret that's not so secretive. And they've had them for decades. Israel will survive. Period. And what's happening now, and what troubles me now, is this alliance. You can't keep trashing the Prime Minister of Israel, who's trying to defend his country, who's trying to take on Hezbollah after they shoot missiles into Israel with hundreds of injuries and several deaths at the behest of Iran, and say, you know, you're in the way of our deal. You're overdoing it, Israel. You're taking out buildings with citizens in it. This is the same stuff that was said about Israel and their war against Hamas in Gaza. And yet, during that time, we had experts on and say that's not what's happening. That is, they're not targeting citizens. The enemy's hiding in these buildings and so forth. And since then, even one of the most hostile international organizations, as well as another group that had a lot of generals and so, they said, no, there was not genocide in Gaza. And there's not genocide in Lebanon either. Hezbollah has slaughtered Christians, other Muslims, and they do what Iran does. They do what Hamas does. They're building tunnels, and they have all this and the rest of it. There is no way Netanyahu can stand still and say, okay, you get your deal, and we'll do the promises and have a 60-day negotiation. And then if only and only then if they shoot at your bases or they defy you, and then you can hit them, but we get to watch. That's not going to happen. Period. And I'm hoping somebody will tell me that's not the plan. I'm just telling you what I'm hearing. We heard it today. We heard it today. And the head of Syria, who it was suggested, should come in and replace the Israelis to deal with Hezbollah. The head of Syria was the head of Al-Qaeda in Syria. The head of Al-Qaeda in Syria. I don't think that's a particularly great idea, and I'm going to say it. I think that's a ridiculous idea, and I'm going to say it. And I think most of you would agree with me. The former head of Al-Qaeda in Syria, the Israelis should say, you know, we'll pull out, we'll let him take care of Hezbollah. Really? And you know who he's aligned with? Erdogan in Turkey. Now, they're not gonna play suicide. They also know 3 years the president won't be there. It could be some Democrats. So they have to play long ball just like the Arabs do, just like the Islamists do, or they won't exist. And they were hit on October 7th because the enemy was right on their border, and they have said now, no more of that. They've pushed back Hamas. They're pushing back Hezbollah. They're not going to allow that to happen again. And neither would we. Not for 1 second. And I ask you to think about this again. If a terror group, let's say a drug cartel, got its hands on missiles, let's say from Iran, and they were in Mexico shooting missiles into Texas, into New Mexico, into Arizona, or wherever they could reach, what would our position be? In fact, what would the position of any country be? You know exactly what it would be. I'll be right back.
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6: From ABC News, I'm Dave Packer. A manhunt this hour after shooting at Wilmington Hospital in Delaware. Law enforcement officials say preliminary information indicates a hospital employee shot two other employees. One shot in the neck and chest. Hospital employee Brian Pfeffer heard the shots from the ER.
7: It was pretty scary. It was pretty intense. My prayers are out with everyone because it's pretty scary. You know, I've never been a part of anything like that.
6: The hospital on lockdown. David Karras with Wilmington Police.
8: Right now, we still have officers from a number of agencies that are searching the building.
6: A plot thwarted by the FBI to use explosive drones to target buildings near the White House during the UFC match there on Sunday. Secret Service Deputy Director Matthew Quinn.
9: Look, it was a serious threat. We take all threats of a large nature very seriously, and we investigate them until we can validate 100% that it's no longer a threat.
6: Five people in custody, one person's been charged. President Trump in Europe continuing to tout his agreement with Iran.
10: President Trump today, during a meeting with the Emir of Qatar on the sidelines of the G7 World Leader Summit, called the agreement between the U.S. and Iran, quote, fair and good. But he provided no new details of what's in the agreement, nor provided any timeline on when the text would be released. The president claimed that negotiations over Iran's nuclear program to be addressed in this 60-day negotiating window will be, quote, actually easier than getting to this point. Karen Travers, ABC News, Geneva, Switzerland.
6: Inflation and the economy. Vice President J.D. Vance on The View today saying things will get better.
11: We inherited an affordability problem. We're doing a lot to make it better. It's going to take a little bit of time. There's a lot more work to do. But the president knows that a lot of Americans are struggling. In fact, he ran on that.
6: A federal judge has struck down an Idaho law that would have made it a criminal offense to use a bathroom designated differently than one's gender at birth. 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
12: 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I've been surfing here since I was a kid. Now, seeing my grandson out on the water, it means everything to me. Watching him and taking in the blue waves, the sea breeze, the blurry horizon.
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3: 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That November, Rebecca L. Felton of Georgia was sworn in as the first female U.S. Senator. In December, Captain Turner of the Royal Air Force was the first to skywrite over U.S. soil. And in 1922, R.S. 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

0: brings on the usual, you know, the usual slugs. And one of them is this guy, Kurt Mills, who's obsessed with me. They're all obsessed with me. And he writes for something that is so misstated, the American Conservative magazine, founded by Pat Buchanan, so you get the gist. Well, we only have a minute now, so I will do this after the break. But I want to try and show you the propagandists, the liars, that people hear this stuff, and I'm going to straighten it out. And hat tip to Grace Chong on X, another jackass that keeps pushing this stuff, probably with a fake name, I don't know. But we'll dig into this. Why? Because it's important you understand, and I know you do, there's two different clauses in the Constitution. One is the war clause, and one is the treaty clause. They're two different clauses. Well, you said you don't have to go to, you know, Congress to make war. I've explained this to you folks. Congress doesn't have the power to make war. That word was removed. Declare war. They've done it 11 times. That's all. But we'll really deal with the substance of this in a moment. We'll be right back.
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5: ABC News, I'm Dave Packer. A hospital employee allegedly shooting two co-workers at Wilmington Hospital in Delaware this afternoon. Manhunt this hour for the suspect. Hospital employee Brian Pfeffer.
6: It was pretty scary. It was pretty intense. My prayers are out with everyone because it's pretty scary. You know, I've never been a part of anything like that.
5: David Karras with Wilmington Police.
7: Right now we still have officers from a number of agencies that are searching the building.
5: A plot thwarted by the FBI to use explosive drones to target buildings near the White House during the UFC match there on Sunday. Five people in custody. One person has been charged. President Trump in Europe continuing to tout his agreement with Iran. And during a podcast interview today, Vice President J.D. Vance said that Trump could release the text of the Memorandum of Understanding as soon as tomorrow. A federal judge has struck down an Idaho law that would have made it a criminal offense to use a bathroom designated differently from one's gender at birth. This is ABC News.
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3: WSVA's local AccuWeather for Harrison Burg in the Shenandoah Valley. Partly cloudy, comfortable tonight, the low down to 58. There'll be a shower in the area Wednesday morning, otherwise a mix of clouds and sun, warmer with the high moving up to 85. Variably cloudy, windy and hot with a heavy gusty thunderstorm on Thursday afternoon that could produce flash flooding and damaging winds, the high up to 90. Peaks of sunshine Friday, not as warm with a thunder shower, a high 78. I'm AccuWeather meteorologist Jason Caterina on WSVA.
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